0: And there it is, the number one song for the fifth consecutive week on American Top 40, The Osmonds and One Bad Apple. You've just heard the 40 biggest selling hits in America this week on American Top 40. My name's Casey Kasem, and we do our countdown every week at this time. Our list of the top 40 comes from the Billboard weekly tabulation of the country's most popular songs, compiled from retail record sales. American Top 40 is a Watermark production, and we tape the show in Hollywood. Hope you join me next week, and we'll do it again. Till then, keep your feet in the ground and keep reaching for the stars.
1: 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Special thanks to Kalila Dawkins, Rob Durkee, Pete Battistini, Scott Lakefield, Mike Savage, Michael Cross, Dave Nunes, and of course, the legend where the countdown began, Casey Kasem. I'm Larry Morgan. 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
0: Again, and welcome to American Top 40. My name's Casey Kasem, and we're about to count down the 40 biggest hits of the USA. These are the records you're buying and radio stations are playing all over America this week, ranked by Billboard magazine. So here we go, starting with a recap of last week's top three. The song at number three last week was Oh Sheila by Ready for the World. Number two was Cherish by Kool and the Gang. And last week's number one song was this big hit.

0: Money for Nothing by Dire Straits, the number one song last week on American Top 40. It's been in the top spot for 3 weeks now. Can it hold for a fourth? We'll find out at the end of our countdown, which begins right now.
1: Number 40!
0: Leading off is the second hit from the movie Mad Max Beyond Thunderdome. The first was We Don't Need Another Hero by Tina Turner. Now here's Tina again with a follow-up, One of the Living.

0: Tina Turner and One of the Living. It debuts at number 40, and it's the second hit from Mad Max Beyond Thunderdome as the countdown continues.
1: The hits from coast to coast, American Top 40.
0: We're counting down the most popular songs in the USA. And here's the second of this week's four debuts. It's the first hit in the U.S. for a four-man English band from Liverpool. They call themselves Orchestral Maneuvers in the Dark, and their fans call them OMD. They come in at number 39 with So In Love. Here's Orchestral Maneuvers in the Dark.
1: Yeah.

0: Love, the first American hit for the English band called Orchestral Maneuvers in the Dark. It's one of four songs that debut this week on American Top 40. The four songs that fall out of the survey are Invincible by Pat Benatar, Every Step of the Way by John Waite, We Don't Need Another Hero by Tina Turner, and Pop Life by Prince and the Revolution. Those four hits drop out as the countdown continues.
1: Number 38.
0: Here's one of five movie songs in the survey, the smash from the biggest movie of the year, Back to the Future. This song spent 2 weeks at number one. Falling this week from 26 to 38, here's Power of Love. Huey Lewis and the News.

14 consecutive weeks on American Top 40. A couple of those weeks at number one. This week, it's at number 38. Power of Love by Huey Lewis and the News. Whatever happened to the leader of the popular 60s band called The Lovin' Spoonful? The man who hit number one with the theme from Welcome Back, Kotter, but hasn't hit the top 40 since? Whatever happened to John Sebastian? Details coming up. We're coming to you from Hollywood. This next song is the theme from an upcoming movie called White Nights. Debuting at number 37, here's Phil Collins singing a duet with Marilyn Martin, Separate Lives. You

0: love theme from an upcoming film, White Nights, Separate Lives. It was written by Stephen Bishop. It was sung by Phil Collins and Marilyn Martin, debuting at number 37 on American Top 40. Now, let's find out whatever happened to the man who hit number one with Welcome Back, Cotter, but has never hit the top 40 again. Let's find out whatever happened to John Sebastian. Back in the mid and late 60s, as the leader and songwriter of the Lovin' Spoonful, John Sebastian was responsible for a string of great top 10 hits. Upbeat songs like Do You Believe in Magic, Daydream, and the band's number one hit, Summer in the City. For a while, they were called America's answer to the Beatles. Unfortunately, the Lovin' Spoonful ran into some personal problems, and the band broke up in the late 60s. As a solo singer, at first, John Sebastian had only a little success, until he was asked to write the theme for a TV show called Welcome Back, Cotter. And in 1976, that gave him his only solo number one. After that, he managed one small hit, which reached number 95. And then John Sebastian was dropped by his record label. He hasn't had a record contract since, but he's been very busy. John does about 100 nightclub performances a year, and last year he wrote the soundtrack for a children's film called The Care Bears. And starting in December, he'll be the host of a syndicated TV show called Deja View. That's View spelled V-I-E-W. It's a show with new videos made for the old hits of the 60s. And that's whatever happened to John Sebastian, a talented Lovin' Spoonful from the 60s who's moved into a whole new career in the 80s. As the countdown continues.
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0: Here's 23-year-old Corey Hart, moving four notches second week in the countdown with his fourth top 40 hit. It's titled Boy.

0: Corey Hart on AT40 with Boy in the Box, the title song from his LP. Second week in the countdown, it's at number 36. Up next, the Queen of Soul zooms into the survey with her follow-up to Freeway of Love.
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0: Billboard ranks them and AT40 counts them down. With the follow-up to her number 3 smash, Freeway of Love, here's the Queen of Soul debuting at number 35 this week with the title song from her album, Who's

0: Debuting at number 35, Aretha Franklin with her follow-up to Freeway of Love. A listener wants to know, so far in the 80s, what American act, what British act, and what Canadian act have been most successful on the American chart? Good time to ask, because all three of those acts are represented in the countdown this week. Details coming up.
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0: at number 34, second week in the survey, moving up three notches. That's the power station and communication. Now on American Top 40, let's answer that question about acts from Canada, the UK, and the US. The letter is from a Canadian listener, Tabitha Verway of Fergus, Ontario. And she wants to know, who are the biggest acts on the American chart so far in the 80s? From America, from Great Britain, and from Canada? Well, all three are represented in the countdown this week. The biggest act of the 80s from Britain are the English band Duran Duran, who have lent two members to another group in our survey that we just heard, talking about John Taylor and Andy Taylor on Loan to Power Station. And Duran Duran is the biggest British act of this decade. Now, the biggest American act so far in this decade are also in the survey, a duo from Philadelphia who have hit number one in the 80s with great songs like Kiss on My List, Private Eyes, and Maneater. Of course, Daryl Hall and John Oates. Now, the biggest Canadian act of the decade is a man from Kingston, Ontario. He first charted in 1983, and more recently, he hit number one with his song Heaven, talking about Bryan Adams. And there you are, Tabitha. The biggest American act of the 1980s so far, Hall and Oates. The biggest Canadian act, Bryan Adams. And the biggest British act, Duran Duran. Thanks for your letter. Now, on with the countdown.
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0: Up five notches, the latest from Heart. It's called

0: American Top 40 with Never. The group out of Seattle, Washington moved from 38 to 33, second week in the countdown. 32 big ones to number one as the countdown continues.
1: The hits from coast to coast. American Top 40.
0: These are the 40 biggest hits in the USA. And here's one of two instrumentals in the countdown. One's from a movie, the other from a TV show. The TV show theme from Miami Vice by Jan Hammer is coming up later. Up seven notches to number 32, here's David Foster with the love theme from the movie St. Elmo's Fire.

Canadian-born record producer David Foster with his first top 40 hit as an artist. It's the love theme from St. Elmo's Fire, moving from 39 to 32. Once a week with AT40, and you know where your favorite songs are in the national music scene. I'm Casey Kasem, and the countdown doesn't stop till it gets to the top. Here now with the song called Dare Me that got as high as number 11, falls from 17 to 31 this week, the Pointer Sisters, from their album Contact. Dare Me.

0: The Pointer Sisters, Ruth, June, and Anita fall from 17 to 31 with that song. It's titled Dare Me, and it's from their album Contact. From Hollywood, this is American Top 40. I'm Casey Kasem, and we have 30 hits to go to the number one song in the nation. The countdown will continue in just a moment.
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0: We're counting down the hits, the 40 biggest from the official Billboard charts. I'm Casey Kasem, this is American Top 40, and the countdown continues on our way to the number one song in the USA.
2: Number 30!
0: The witty 18th century French philosopher Voltaire said the Holy Roman Empire was not holy, not Roman, and not an empire. Now here's a group called the Thompson Twins. Well, their name isn't Thompson, and they aren't twins. They're an English trio, and they climb four notches with Lay Your Hands on Me.

The two-man, one-woman band who call themselves the Thompson Twins. They were formed back in 1977 in Chesterfield, England. Now, at number 30, second week in the countdown, they move up four notches with Lay Your Hands on Me. The song at number 29 in our survey moves up seven notches. Second week on the chart, Freddie Jackson and You Are My Lady. It's the number one soul song in the USA.

0: You Are My Lady. Freddie Jackson on American Top 40, moving from 36 to 29 in our countdown. Coming up, a long-distance dedication about the real-life man in motion and the man he inspired.
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0: Now we're up to the latest Top 40 song whose title begins with the word and. There are quite a few of those that have made the 40, but only one of those and songs has ever made the top 10. It was a 1969 hit by Blood, Sweat, and Tears titled And When I Die. Now, here's the latest and song to reach the top 40. It's the first for the band called Hooters at number 28, And

the five-man band from Philadelphia called The Hooters at number 28 with And We Danced. I'm Casey Kasem on American Top 40. Now we're up to our long-distance dedication, and it's partly about paraplegic Canadian athlete Rick Hansen, who's wheeling himself around the world in a wheelchair, calling himself the Man in Motion. Now that phrase inspired the writing of the song St. Elmo's Fire. The dedication letter is from South America, and it's from a woman in Chile. She writes, "Dear Casey, I'm writing a letter to you concerning my cousin. He was stricken with muscular dystrophy when he was a child. Even though he was quite healthy, doctors predicted that he would only live to the age of 16. When he passed his 16th year, all of us lived with the fear of him dying. But he ignored the threat of death and continued to be the carefree guy that my family knew and loved. My cousin was 22 years old when he heard about Rick Hansen, the Man in Motion. Instantly, he became obsessed with the man and adopted him as his hero. Just the thought of the Man in Motion being so free inspired my cousin greatly. He began to cut out newspaper clippings about the Motion Man. When my cousin first heard the title song of the movie St. Elmo's Fire, tears came to his eyes. He wrote the lyrics down and reread them frequently. He said it was a Bible of hope to him. Recently, my favorite cousin passed away. It was the hardest day of my life, a feeling that I never experienced before and never want to experience again. So, Casey, would you please play St. Elmo's Fire for my cousin? I just wish he could be able to hear it. Also, play it for his hero. I hope that everyone, with or without a handicap, can receive inspiration from the Man in Motion. Thanks so much, Cecilia." Cecilia, here's your long-distance dedication.

That's John Parr with St. Elmo's Fire, Man in Motion. At number 27 in the countdown, and a long-distance dedication from Cecilia in Chile to the memory of her handicapped cousin and to the man in motion himself, Rick Hansen, who's wheeling himself around the world in a wheelchair. At last report, he was rolling through Switzerland, resting in Geneva. I'm Casey Kasem, and the countdown continues on American Top 40. The hits from coast to coast. Billboard ranks them, and American Top 40 counts them down. Now, we're up to the hit song that's selling hamburgers. Not intentionally, of course. It's just that Don Henley got the inspiration for a song from a hamburger stand in Hollywood. It's on Sunset Boulevard, and it's become so famous because of Don Henley's hit that the Hollywood tour buses are now stopping and pointing it out to their passengers. The song climbs three notches this week to number 26, Sunset Grill.

0: Don Henley, the ex-Eagle who had 16 hits with the Eagles, one duet with Stevie Nicks, and four solo songs for a total of 22. His Sunset Grill is now at number 26, moving up three notches. Don Henley, as the countdown continues.
1: Casey's Coast to Coast. 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
0: Here's a band with a new name, a new album, and a new single. The Jefferson Starship is now called The Starship. Their album is Knee Deep in the Hoopla, and their single at number 25 this week is We Built This City. Here's The Starship.
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0: leadership on American Top 40, moving from 31 to 25, third week in the survey with We Built This City. There's an English group coming up in the countdown who were once interviewed in their hometown by a local journalist. They gave him a good interview. They also gave him a job in the band. Their current hit, Be Near Me, with that ex-journalist singing lead, is coming up.
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0: There are two songs in the countdown this week from the smash TV show called Miami Vice. Coming up later in the survey is the theme music from Miami Vice by Jan Hammer. Right now at number 24, a song first introduced on the show. It's from the album titled Music from the Television Series Miami Vice. Here's Glenn Frey, and You Belong to the City.

Up 8 notches, third week in the countdown with You Belong to the City. That's music from the television series Miami Vice. This is Casey on American Top 40. Now, the story of the group who met an interviewer and wound up with a lead singer. They're the three-man, one-woman band from England called ABC. About 5 years ago in the town of Sheffield, a musician named Mark White started a group called Vice Versa. And one day the group got a call from a man named Martin Fry requesting an interview. Martin's regular job was working in a factory, but on his own time, he published a small fan magazine called New Sounds. He wanted to interview this band, Vice Versa, about their new sound. And he told us, "I came around to interview the group and ended up never leaving. They asked me to help out at a gig the following Saturday, and I said, yeah, expecting to do the lights or maybe carry some gear around. Instead, they gave me a small tin box and said, play this. It was an oscillator, but it looked like a can of corned beef. I just twisted around a few knobs and it made a sound." End of quote. Well, in time, former journalist Martin Fry worked his way up from oscillator knob twister to lead singer. And the band changed its name to ABC. Their third top 40 hit in the USA is a recent number one song in the dance chart and at number 23 on American Top 40 this week. Here's ABC and Be Near Me.

0: Survey song number 23, moving up 5 notches, 3rd week in the countdown. The 3rd top 40 hit for the band ABC out of England, from the album How to Be a Zillionaire. That's Be Near Me, as the countdown continues.
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0: 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And the hot-rockin', flame-throwing 96 WHYT, Detroit. Spelling it out for us, here's John Cafferty and the Beaver Brown Band at number 22 with C-I-T-Y.

Cafferty and the Beaver Brown Band with CITY, falling from 18, where it peaked last week, to number 22. Now we're at the song at number 21 by Bryan Adams, one of four songs in our countdown by Canadian X. Now that's a lot, but the record is six songs in the countdown by Canadian X, and that happened the third week of February back in 1974. That's when the top 40 included hits by Byron McGregor, Terry Jacks, Ann Murray, the DeFranco family, Gordon Sinclair, and a group called Wednesday. Six songs by six Canadian X, a record set back in 1974. This week, one of the four songs in our survey by Canadian X is at number 21. Here's Bryan Adams and One Night Love Affair.

0: One Night Love Affair from the recent number one LP, Reckless, by Canadian Bryan Adams. It moves up 9 notches third week in the countdown to number 21. This is Casey Kasem in Hollywood, counting down the most popular songs in the USA on AT40. 20 big hits to number one as the countdown continues in just a moment.
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0: 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Welcome to American Top 40. It's a pleasure to have you with us. My name's Casey Kasem. We're at the halfway mark, and on we go.
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0: Up 4 notches, here are superstars of the 80s, Daryl Hall and John Oates, teaming up with superstars of the 60s, former lead singers of the Temptations, David Ruffin and Eddie Kendrick, live at the Apollo.

0: Moving up to number 20 in our countdown of the 40 biggest, four notches this week, The Way You Do the Things You Do and My Girl, live at the Apollo, Daryl Hall and John Oates with David Ruffin and Eddie Kendrick. Coming up, a long-distance dedication from a very young girl in Oklahoma to a guy with a roving eye.
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0: 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The current hit by Night Ranger climbed four notches to 19 this week. It's 4 in the morning.

in the morning, I can't take anymore. The band Night Ranger from San Francisco climbing four notches to number 19 with their fifth top 40 hit and the second from the album Seven Wishes. This is American Top 40 in Hollywood. I'm Casey Kasem. Now we're up to our long distance dedication, and it's from a girl in Altus, Oklahoma, who's only 11 years old, but already has an idea of how people sometimes behave in affairs of the heart. Here's what she writes. Dear Casey, I've been meaning to write this letter since December 1984, and I finally got around to it. I'm in the sixth grade, and I know it sounds strange, but I've had a relationship that will stay in my mind forever. Just last year, a boy in my class named Kevin asked if I would go with him. I said yes, because I had waited 2 years for him to ask. Well, my mom decided that my school wasn't very educational, so she sent me and my sisters to a new school. Kevin and I still didn't break up, but 2 months later, I heard from a friend that he had already gone with four different girls. I would like him to know that I still miss him. So, Casey, please play Take a Look at Me Now for Kevin, who's just 29 blocks away, but yet seems so far from me. Signed, Nicole. Okay, Nicole, here's your long-distance dedication.

0: with the theme from the movie Against All Odds. Take a Look at Me Now. A long-distance dedication from Nicole in Oklahoma to a boy named Kevin. We're counting down now on American Top 40 to a hit song called Cry, the latest in an endless string of crying songs. But you know, only three such tearful titles have ever hit number one. Songs by Prince, by The Four Seasons, and by Johnny Ray. Details coming up.
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0: These are the biggest hits in the USA by the biggest stars in the world. The next song is by a man who's been a big star in England the last few years, and now he's on his way in America. His third Top 40 hit climbs 9 notches to number 18. Here's Paul Young, and I'm Gonna Tear Your Playhouse Down.

0: American Top 40 moving from 27 to 18, fourth week in the survey with I'm Gonna Tear Your Playhouse Down. Now, we're up to the hit song called Cry, and it's by the duo of Godley and Cream. Cry is the latest in a long string of crying songs that have hit the chart, but in chart history, only three song titles containing the word cry have ever hit number one. Most recently, it was a song by Prince. Before him, The Four Seasons, and before them, Johnny Ray. Here's a piece of Johnny Ray's, a monster smash that held a number one spot in late 1951 and early 52 for 11 weeks.
1: So let your hair down and go right on, baby, and cry.
0: That's Cry by Johnny Ray. The first song title with the word cry ever to hit number one. The second, 10 years later, was by The Four Seasons. From 1962, The Four Seasons with Big Girls Don't Cry. 5 weeks at number one. Now, the third and last song so far to hit number one with Cry and its title was this one.
2: Why do we scream at each other? This is what it sounds like when doves cry.
0: Number one for 5 weeks just a year ago, When Doves Cry by Prince. And those are the three songs with the word cry in their titles that have hit number one. The only three in chart history. Cry by Johnny Ray, Big Girls Don't Cry by The Four Seasons, and When Doves Cry by Prince. Now, here's the latest cry song to make the top 40. It's at number 17, same title as Johnny Ray's hit. Here's Cry by Godley and Cream.

0: Kevin Godley and Lal Cream, former members of Hot Legs and 10cc. The English duo was formed back in 76, and this is their first chart single as a duo. It's at number 17, falling a notch, and it's titled Cry, as the countdown continues. It's from coast to coast. Casey Kasem from counting them down to number one.
1: Number 16.
0: We heard him debut back at number 37 in a duet with singer Marilyn Martin, Separate Lives. Now here he is with a song he took to number four, talking about Phil Collins and Don't Lose My Number.
1: Don't lose my number.

the 12th week in our survey, singer and songwriter Phil Collins. He also co-produced it with Hugh Padgham. At number 16, falling five notches, that's Don't Lose My Number from the album No Jacket Required. Now at number 15 is the hit Lovin' Every Minute of It, and it's by the Canadian band who played their first public performance about 6 years ago in Vancouver, British Columbia, at a warehouse. They're the five-man band Loverboy, and lead singer Mike Reno told us, "We practiced in a warehouse behind a nightclub. The people from the club would hear us, and one night they asked if they could come over. We said sure. About 30 of them came over from the club that night. It was almost like a little concert. Our first concert." End of quote. Today, a Loverboy concert packs them in by the thousands. Their current hit climbs four notches to number 15, and it's Lovin' Every Minute of It. Lover

0: The 15th most popular song in the USA this week, moving up four notches, it's Loverboy, and loving every minute of it. The recent number one album by the British group Tears for Fears is called Songs from the Big Chair. That title is based on one of the strangest cases of insanity in medical history. The story of a woman who had 16 different personalities competing for control of her body. Details coming up.
1: The hits from coast to coast.
0: I'm Casey Kasem. From England, here are George and Andrew, a.k.a. Wham. They fall seven notches to 14 with Freedom.

After four consecutive weeks in the top 10, that song falls from 7 to 14. Wham! With Freedom from the album Make It Big. Now we're up to the latest hit by Tears for Fears. It's from the recent number one album called Songs from the Big Chair, a title inspired by a chair in a psychiatrist's office. A psychiatrist involved in one of the strangest cases of mental disorder in history. A psychiatric reporter named Flora Schreiber told the story in a book called Sybil. Now, later that was made into a TV movie starring Sally Field. It was the story that documented part of the life of New Yorker Sybil Dorsett. Sybil was in her early 20s back then in the 50s. She was a shy young woman who from early childhood had suffered from blackouts, long periods of time that she couldn't recall. What Sybil later realized was that during those periods, which often lasted as long as a week, 15 other personalities would take over Sybil's body and mind. One of these alter egos was Vicky, who was stylish and sophisticated. Another was Marcia, who had a British accent. Mary was a maternal homemaker. And there were two different Peggies. Altogether, including Sybil, there were 14 female and two male personalities competing for the control of that one person. Eventually, Sybil went to a psychiatrist, Cornelia Wilbur, for help. And during a period of 11 years, from 1954 to 1965, Dr. Wilbur confronted each of the personalities and helped to integrate the 16 personalities into one. Today, Sybil Dorsett is married and still lives in the New York area. The publisher of that book about her reports that she now lives a very private but very normal life following the nightmare of her earlier years. It's a classic case in the history of psychiatry. And from the book Sybil, the band called Tears for Fears took the title Songs from the Big Chair, from the idea that an oversized easy chair in Dr. Wilbur's office was the only place Sybil herself felt she could get away from her alter egos. The only place she felt safe to be herself. From the album Songs from the Big Chair, here are Tears for Fears at number 13 with Head Over Heels.

0: Moving 7 notches to 13 in our countdown of the 40 biggest, fourth week in the countdown. That's Tears for Fears and Head Over Heels from the album Songs from the Big Chair. And the countdown continues.
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0: We're getting closer and closer to number one. Here's superstar, super rocker, super Bruce Springsteen with I'm Going Down at number 12.

0: with his 10th top 40 hit, and this one his 6th top 40 from the LP Born in the USA. That's I'm Going Down by Bruce Springsteen. I'm Casey Kasem. This is American Top 40 in Hollywood. We're counting down this week's 40 biggest hit singles, and we're just 11 hits away from the number one song in the USA. We'll continue in a moment, so stay right where you are.
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0: We're hearing the 40 biggest hits of the week according to the official nationwide survey of Billboard magazine. This is American Top 40. I'm Casey Kasem, and the countdown continues.
2: Number 11.
0: A little over a week ago, he had a birthday cake with 34 candles on it. Here's rock star and movie star Sting climbing a notch with Fortress Around Your Heart.

mattress around your heart. Sting moving up a notch to number 11, sixth week in the survey. This is Casey on American Top 40 in Hollywood. The song at number 10 this week is by Madonna, who made quite an impression at a New York dance club a year before she ever charted. That was in the winter of 1982, and the club was Danceteria. The disco DJ there, Mark Kamens, told writer Mark Bago about his first spotting Madonna. Quote, "She was one of my dancers, you could say. There was a crowd that came every Saturday night to dance, but she was special. Young and a little bit naive, she had her own style. Always a little belly button showing, the net top and the stockings. She had a tremendous desire to perform for people. When she'd start dancing, there'd be 20 people getting up and dancing with her." End of quote by New York disco DJ Mark Kamens on the once and future Madonna. Here she is at number 10 this week with Dress You Up.

0: reaching number 5 last week, falls to number 10 this week with Dress You Up from the album Like a Virgin. Coming up, a long-distance dedication from a young woman in New York who says she felt compelled to write.
1: The hits from coast to coast.
0: American Top 40s heard in the 50 states and around the world every week on great radio stations like KELK AM Elko, Nevada, KNNS FM Stereo 97 Grand Rapids, Minnesota, Z93 WZGC Atlanta, Georgia, and on Armed Forces Radio around the globe. Here's the theme song from the television program about the coolest cops ever to hit the tube, Sonny Crockett and Ricardo Tubbs, the main characters on Miami Vice. Up four notches this week to number 9 with the hit theme from that hit show, Jan Hammer.

The first top 40 hit for Jan Hammer. At number 9 this week, moving up 4 notches, 4th week in the countdown, Miami Vice theme. This is Casey Kasem on American Top 40 in Hollywood. Now, we're up to our long-distance dedication. And this dedication is from a young woman in Black River, New York, who writes about time, love, and understanding. Her letter begins, "Dear Casey, I've never written to you before, but I feel compelled to now. I would like to make a long-distance dedication to my dad on behalf of a very special lady, my mother. 9 weeks ago, she was hospitalized by a virus that paralyzed her from the waist down. I devoted the entire 9 weeks to caring for her and visiting her every day. Through this time, we had a lot of long talks about my dad and how much he meant to her. One day, she turned on a small radio a friend had given her, and the song Cherish played on it. She listened to it carefully and said, 'That sounds like your dad and I.' I told her it didn't, because in the song, the man loses his mate. A week later, my mother died. I wish I could give my dad that one magic hug to make all the pain of losing his best friend of 31 years go away. But maybe this will help. Casey, please play Cherish by Kool and the Gang for my dad, for my mom, Helen. Thank you, Diane Chartrand." Diane, here's your long-distance dedication.

0: number 8 in the countdown. That's Cool in the Gang with Cherish. A long-distance dedication from Diane in Black River, New York, to her father. And the countdown continues.
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0: I'm Casey Kasem with America's Hottest Hits. The song at number 7 in our countdown moves up 2 notches this week. The money from this song goes to the Live Aid organization to combat world famine. Here now are Mick Jagger and David Bowie. Dancing in the Street.
2: Okay.

0: Survey song number 7, moving up 2 notches, 6th week in the countdown, Dancing in the Street, Mick Jagger and David Bowie. In the rock era, the record holder for most top 10 hits has long been the king of the charts, Elvis Presley. Coming up is the one recording act with a chance of catching Elvis.
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1: Number 6.
0: Here's the Midwestern rocker who's had 10 Top 40 hits, with half of those reaching the top 10. Up 2 notches, here's one of them, Lonely Old Night by John Cougar Mellencamp.

moving up two notches third week in the top 10 to number 6 is John Cougar Mellencamp and Lonely All Night. Now we're up to the man who has the best chance of taking over a formidable chart record. In the rock era, the record holder for most top 10 hits has long been Elvis Presley. The king of the charts has had 38 top 10s. In second place are the Beatles with 33 top 10 records. And those numbers won't change unless some record company with rights to old recordings by the Beatles or Elvis releases a single that hits. But that's less likely to happen than for another act to catch the Beatles and Elvis. I'm talking about the act in third place. The act who had his first top 10 hit back in 1963 when he was just 13 years old. He's only 35 now and still hitting. The great Stevie Wonder. His current hit is his 26th top 10, and I figure Stevie will be passing the Beatles and closing in on Elvis's record sometime in the early 1990s. For the time being, if it's Elvis and the Beatles who are first and second, then third place is a great place to be. And Stevie's had the most top tens of any act still recording. His 26th top 10 is right here at number 5 this week in American Top 40. Stevie Wonder and Part-Time Lover.

0: Stevie Wonder moving up 5 notches, second week in the top 10, 5th week in the countdown with Part-Time Lover. 4 big ones to number 1 as the countdown continues.
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0: Once a week with AT40, and you know how your favorite songs are doing across the USA. Like the second hit by the pretty fashion model turned singer of pretty songs. Whitney Houston climbs 2 notches to number 4 with Saving All My Love for You.

0: saving all my love for you. This week it moves from 6 to 4. Whitney Houston. We're counting down to a number one song whose melody was taken in part from a big hit of 1981. From a song by The Police that went like this.
1: Young teacher, the subject of schoolgirl fantasy.
0: I have details coming up.
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0: The numbers get smaller, the hits get bigger. Here's the first hit for the three-man band from Oslo, Norway, who call themselves A-ha. They're a trio. Paul Walker.

from Norway, moving up a notch, third week in the top 10 to number 3 with Take On Me. Now we're up to a number 1 song whose melody was taken in part from another hit song. The song that did the borrowing is Dire Straits' Money for Nothing. Dire Straits leader Mark Knopfler has said that the song came to him when he was in a New York appliance store and heard a workman putting down the rock stars on MTV. And Mark started writing. For part of the melody, he says, quote, "I used a line from a police song because the whole idea was to use a big video line from a big video person like Sting." End of quote. Here's a piece of that police song that Mark used for his song for Dire Straits, Money for Nothing. Listen. Young

0: wants to be.
1: That's the Police's top 10 hit of 1981, Don't Stand So Close to Me. Now, here's a bit of Dire Straits. If you recognize the singer on that line as Sting, you're right. Ironically, when Dire Straits were in the Bahamas recording, Sting was also down there on vacation, and they invited Sting to sing on the song he unwittingly co-wrote. When his publishing company found out, they asked for proper credit. The original pressings didn't credit him, but now Sting receives writing credit on both the single and the album, Brothers in Arms. At number two this week, here are Dire Straits with Sting and a recent number one song, Money for Nothing.

After three consecutive weeks at number one, Dire Straits fall to number two with Money for Nothing. Now, as we get set to hear the new number one song in the land this week on American Top 40, let's check out the number ones on Billboard's other charts. Number one on the album chart is Brothers in Arms by Dire Straits, whom we just heard. Number one on the country chart is Meet Me in Montana by Marie Osmond with Dan Seals. Number one on the soul chart is You Are My Lady by Freddie Jackson. And the new number one song on the dance chart is the same song that hits number one on the pop chart. It's by a six-man band who just formed this year in Flint, Michigan. Their name indicates they were shooting for the top. And this week, they've hit the top. The new number one song in the USA is by the group Ready for the World. Oh, Sheila.

0: Here we go. The new number one song in the USA, Ready for the World, and Oh Sheila. And there you have them, the 40 most popular records in America, determined by Billboard magazine for the week ending October 12th, 1985. American Top 40 is produced in Hollywood by ABC Watermark. Our mailing address is American Top 40, Post Office Box 2000, Hollywood, California. Zip code 90028. Our executive producer is Tom Rounds, producer Don Bastani, with Matt Wilson, Meryl Schindler, Daryl Morton, Dana Schwartzwalder, Ann Stroiker, Alan Copeland, Richard Crowther, Mike Williams, Ron Shapiro, and Stu Jacobs. I'm Casey Kasem. Join me next week, and again, we'll count down the 40 most popular songs in the USA. Till then, keep your feet on the ground and keep reaching for the stars.
1: 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Edited and mixed by Michael Cooper. Special thanks to Kalila Dawkins, Matt Wilson, Rob Durkee, Pete Battistini, and of course, Casey Kasem.

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and welcome to American Top 40. My name's Casey Kasem, and we're about to count down the biggest hits in the USA. Our official rankings come directly from Billboard Magazine's nationwide survey of radio stations and record stores. Every week here in Hollywood, we put it all together and count them down. Starting off with a recap of the previous week's top three. And at number three last week was this beautiful love song.

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1: Last week on AT40, that song was number 3, Still by the Commodores. I'm Casey Kasem, and we're recapping the top 3 hits from last week's countdown. At number 2 last week was this smash.

No More Tears by Barbra Streisand and Donna Summer, the number two song of last week. I'm Casey Kasem on American Top 40. And before we get to this week's 40 Biggest Hits in America, we're doing our regular recap of last week's top three records. And this was the number one song in America last week.

song was number one last week, Babe by Styx. And that wraps up our AT40 recap of last week's top three singles. I'm Casey Kasem. Our countdown of this week's top 40 begins in a moment. My name's Casey Kasem, and our countdown of the biggest hits in America begins. There are three debut songs in this week's survey. The first of them is by the English duo of Trevor Horn and Jeffrey Downs. They call themselves The Buggles. Here they are at number 40 with a bit of social commentary called Video Killed the Radio Star.

was the first of the 40 hottest hits in the USA on American Top 40, Video Killed the Radio Star by The Buggles from England. In the past, Richie Furey has been a member of such rock bands as Buffalo Springfield, Poco, and Souther Hillman Furey Band. Here he is with his first Top 40 solo hit, debuting at number 39, Richie Furey with I Still

Richie Fury at number 39 with a debut song called I Still Have Dreams. Well, now, here's an item from the AT40 Book of Records. And please listen carefully or you're not going to believe you heard it right. There's an album that has hit number one on the album charts 7 different times in 7 different years. Details are coming up. American Top 40. Our 3 debut songs are all in a row. Number 40, number 39, and the last of them here at number 38. Deja Vu by Dionne Warwick.

0: debuting at number 38, Dionne Warwick and her follow-up to I'll Never Love This Way Again is called Deja Vu. Well, now let's check out that incredible item from the American Top 40 Book of Records. There's an album that has hit number one on the album chart 7 different times in 7 different years. The fact that it's an album of Christmas songs by a superstar and therefore gets released every Christmas means that it shouldn't be too remarkable if it hits number one more than once. Maybe even more than 2 or 3 times. But for the same album to hit the number one spot 7 different times is absolutely stupefying. The title of the album is Merry Christmas. And it charted on Billboard's LP survey in 15 different years, making the top 10 12 times and hitting number one an unbelievable 7 times. Now, those chartings began in 1945 and continued through 1962. What does that tell us about the artist? Well, it tells us he was a very popular man, a singer, an actor, a golfer, and an all-around beloved personality, the great Bing Crosby. He died just 2 years ago during a European concert tour following a game of golf in Spain. He was 73 years old and still a very active world celebrity. Bing Crosby, the man whose Christmas album hit number one 7 different times in 7 different years. An unbeatable record from the AT40 Book of Records. And the countdown continues.
1: Number 37.
0: Make no bones about it, Fleetwood Mac's Tusk is one of the most unusual hits to be created by a major act in quite a while. Slipping to number 37 this week, here's Fleetwood Mac with Tusk.

0: number 37 in popularity on American Top 40. That's Tusk by Fleetwood Mac. You know, there's only one act in the rock era that's ever recorded a hit whose title was a palindrome. That's a word or phrase like dad, mom, pop that reads the same backwards as it does forwards. And what's more, this supergroup's name is also a palindrome. Details and their latest hit are coming up.
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0: I'm Casey Kasem. On the way down from a number 2 peak, here's Donna Summer at number 36 this week with Dim All the Lights.

sensational Donna Summer last week at 19, this week at 36 with Dim All the Lights. This is Casey on American Top 40, and now we're up to the only group in the rock era to hit the top 40 with a palindrome. What's a palindrome? Well, the dictionary says it's a word, a verse, a sentence that reads the same forwards or backwards. And it's reported that the first sentence ever spoken by one human being to another was a palindrome. That was when the world's first man said to the world's first woman, "Madam, I'm Adam." Read it backwards and it's still, "Madam, I'm Adam." But here at AT40, our favorite palindrome is a double one. It's a hit song title by a recording act whose name is also a palindrome. The song from 1975 is SOS, and the group is ABBA. This week, ABBA moves up four notches to number 35 with a song whose title backwards is Ati Tikich, forwards Chiquitita. Definitely not a palindrome.

0: ABBA at number 35, second week on the chart with Chiquitita. This is Casey on American Top 40. Coming up for the holidays, two special countdowns, the 50 top hits of 1979 and the 50 top hits of the 70s, right here on American Top 40.
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0: 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I'm Casey Kasem.
1: Number 34.
0: The newest state among our 50, Hawaii, is pretty well known around the world for its scenic beauty. And one of Hawaii's scenic beauties, now on loan to California, is singer Yvonne Elliman. Her latest hit holds at number 34 this week. Here's Yvonne Elliman and Love Pain.

Yvonne Elliman, born in Honolulu, making her home in L.A. today at number 34, third week on the charts with Love Pain. 33 hits to number one, and we're counting them down. American Top 40 is heard in the 50 states and around the world every week on great radio stations like WPEZ, Pittsburgh, Pennsylvania, WQAM, Miami, Florida, and 1ZC, Rotorua, New Zealand. Here's the English band Foghat with their first hit since Stone Blue last year at number 33, Third Time Lucky.

The English act Foghat, second week on the chart, 38 to 33 this week with Third Time Lucky, First Time I Was a Fool. This is Casey on American Top 40, and now from the AT40 archives. Another of the number one songs of the 70s. We're reviewing them all at the rate of three a week, from January 1970 right on through. And we're up to September 1976. This was the 178th number one record of the decade. Play That Funky Music by Wild Cherry.

0: in our weekly review of all the number one songs of the 70s from the AT40 archives of September 1976. That was Play That Funky Music by Wild Cherry, the 178th number one record of the decade. This is Casey Kasem in Hollywood. We're counting down the most popular songs in the USA on American Top 40. We're 32 hits away from the number one song of the land this week, and we'll continue the countdown in a moment.
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0: Now on with our survey of the 40 top hits in the nation. This is American Top 40. I'm Casey Kasem, and the countdown continues.
2: Number 32.
0: Here's a hit by a man who was so poor when he was a young boy, he spent one summer actually living in an abandoned automobile. He always remembered that, and when Isaac Hayes hit it big, he got himself a fleet of limousines. This week, Isaac Hayes moves up four notches to number 32 with Don't Let Go.

jumped to number 32, second week on the chart with Don't Let Go. Here's a band that began its life as Mud Crutches, but the name didn't stand up very well, so after a few personnel shuffles, Tom Petty dropped Mud Crutches for the Heartbreakers. Up six notches this week, it's a big one at number 31, Tom Petty and the Heartbreakers with Don't Do Me Like That.

0: From L.A., it's Tom Petty and the Heartbreakers from 37 to 31, second week on the chart with Don't Do Me Like That. Coming up on AT40, a long-distance dedication from thunder in North Carolina to lightning in Virginia.
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0: 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Now, up five notches this week to number 30, here's Daryl Hall and John Oates with Wait For Me.

number 30 in popularity, it moves up five. That's Wait For Me by Daryl Hall and John Oates. Every week on American Top 40, the mail brings in a lot of requests for long-distance dedications. And we read every single one of them to find the ones we read on the show. This one's from a young man from the South. And here's what he writes. Dear Casey, I recently moved from Virginia to North Carolina. And by doing so, I left behind the best friend I ever had. People around us knew us as Thunder and Lightning, twin brothers of different mothers. That's what we were, loud as thunder and shocking as lightning, but just alike in every way. While we were out rambling one day, Knock on Wood by Amy Stewart came on the radio. When we heard thunderclap and lightning strike on the record, we knew we had a theme song. So Casey, would you please play Knock on Wood for my brother in Virginia so he'll know that thunder without lightning isn't quite as loud? Thank you, Thunder. Okay, Thunder, here's your long-distance dedication to Lightning.

From earlier this year, that was Knock on Wood by Amy Stewart, a long-distance dedication from thunder in North Carolina to lightning in Virginia. And the countdown rolls on.

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1: Number 29.
0: Here's London recording engineer and record producer Alan Parsons taking label credits as the Alan Parsons Project. At number 29, it's Damned If I Do.

number 29 in popularity, moving up 3 on American Top 40, The Alan Parsons Project from England, and Damned If I Do. Well, according to the AT40 Book of Animals, the cougar is also known as a catamount, a mountain lion, a panther, and a puma. On the other hand, singer John Mellencamp is also known as John Cougar. This week, he stalks his way up a notch to number 28 with I.

0: number 28 in the countdown, I Need a Lover. That's John Cougar on American Top 40 as the countdown rolls on.
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0: My name's Casey Kasem. Each week, AT40 originates in Hollywood. Here's a song that leaps up 13 notches to number 27 this week. He's a singer, a songwriter, a producer, and a musician, all rolled up into a one-man band called Prince. I Wanna Be Your Lover.

Prince debuted last week at number 40. This week is already up to number 27 with I Wanna Be Your Lover. This is Casey Kasem on American Top 40 in Hollywood. The song at number 26 is about a moral predicament many of us have probably faced, to fight or to turn the other cheek. Here's Kenny Rogers.

0: At number 26 on American Top 40, Kenny Rogers and Coward of the County. There's a woman in the countdown who, according to Elvis Presley's girlfriend, was Elvis's favorite female singer. But this singer told us that she never cared for Elvis's style. Her current hit is coming up.
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0: 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I'm Casey Kasem, and the countdown rolls on.
1: Number 25.
0: Here's the oldest song in the survey. It's been with us now for 17 consecutive weeks. Dropping to number 25, it's M and Pop Music.

former number one song, now at number 25 on American Top 40, it's M and Pop Music. Well, now we're up to the current hit song by Elvis Presley's favorite female singer, a woman who told us that she never cared for Elvis's singing. Now, the way this singing star found out that she was Elvis's favorite was that Elvis's former girlfriend, Linda Thompson, said so to an interviewer, Bill Moran, on station Kiss in Los Angeles. And being number one with Elvis, this artist told us, was a real thrill for me. I mean, the man had such an impact on the music industry and on the world. But he was never a favorite of mine. I admired him and everything, but I belonged to the Louis Prima, Keeley Smith fan club when everyone else belonged to the Elvis Presley fan club. So I was a bit weird as far as most people were concerned. End of quote by the lady who was the number one female singer as far as Elvis Presley was concerned. Canada's Anne Murray. Her current hit is at number 24. Here's Anne with Broken Hearted Me.

0: song went to number one on the country charts, got as high as number 12 the past couple of weeks on American Top 40, now falls to 24. Anne Murray and Broken Hearted Me. 23 big ones to number one, and we're counting them down.
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0: In Hollywood, this is Casey Kasem. Here's Kenny Loggins' latest hit. And if you think you recognize the backup singer's voice but can't quite place him, try the Doobie Brothers, because it's Doobie Michael McDonald backing up Kenny on this one. Moving up four notches to number 23, Kenny Loggins and This Is It.

This is it. At number 23, moving up four notches on American Top 40, Kenny Loggins. You know, every now and then you come across an artist who makes having a hit record seem easy. It isn't, and this man has had 31 of them, some as a lead singer of the Miracles and some as a solo singer. Up to number 22 this week, here's Smith.

Smokey Robinson at number 22 on American Top 40, fifth week on the chart with Cruisin'. Well, now from the AT40 archives. Another of the number one songs of the 70s. We're up to October 1976, and this was the 179th number one record of the decade, A Fifth of Beethoven by Walter Murphy and the Big Apple Band.

0: In our weekly review of all the number one songs of the 70s from the AT40 archives of October 1976, that was Walter Murphy and the Big Apple Band with A Fifth of Beethoven, Billboard's 179th number one record of the decade. I'm Casey Kasem, this is American Top 40 in Hollywood, and we're counting down the week's 40 biggest hit singles. And we're 21 hits away from the number one song in the land. We'll continue in a moment, so stay right where you are.
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0: Now, as we continue our countdown to the 40 biggest hits in the country, I'd like to welcome four new stations to the American Top 40 family. WJSQ in Athens, Tennessee. 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WPIQ in Brunswick, Georgia. And 2BS in Bathurst, New South Wales, Australia. Very glad to have you with us. My name's Casey Kasem, and we're doing our weekly survey of the most popular records in the USA. On we go.
2: Number 21.
0: Well, Pablo Cruz likes to celebrate the Yuletide with hit songs. Their last top 40 hit came last Christmas, and their current one climbs another two notches this week as the holiday comes around again. Here's Pablo Cruz at number 21 with I Want You Tonight.

Pablo Cruz at number 21 with I Want You Tonight. Well, we're getting close to that time of the year again, the time when we count down the top hits of the past 12 months. And since this is also the end of the decade, we'll also be counting down the top hits of the past 10 years. Both of those special surveys are coming up for the holidays. The 50 biggest songs of 1979 and the 50 biggest songs of the 70s, right here on American Top 40. Here's Jefferson Starship. They move up six notches this week. They're at number 20 with Jane.

20 on AT40, moving up six notches. That's Jane by Jefferson Starship. Maybe you've heard about a new recording technique called digital recording. It looks like it's the wave of the future. But in the past, so have a lot of other developments like Dynaflex Records, play tapes, and a two-headed early attempt at stereo. Coming up is my special report on audio dinosaurs and how they came.

best-selling album in America this week has produced the biggest moving single in our countdown. It's the title track from The Long Run by the Eagles. And it long jumps 14 notches to number 19. Here are the Eagles.

Debuted at 33. This week, it's all the way up to number 19. Biggest mover within the countdown, The Long Run by the Eagles. Well, now, many of you have probably heard something about a new recording technology called digital recording. It's a recording system in which the sound is turned into computer language and then transformed to disc, which produces very high-quality records. And it looks like the wave of the future. Well, in the past, a lot of other ideas that looked good turned out to be audio dinosaurs and soon became extinct. For example, do you remember a type of lightweight vinyl from the early 70s called Dynaflex? You could bend Dynaflex records almost double. That's how thin they were. Unfortunately, Dynaflex records warped as easily as they bent, and that was the end of Dynaflex. Then there were play tapes, tiny little tape cartridges that held four songs each, but they were soon eclipsed by the much larger capacity 8-track cartridges and cassettes. And then there was one of the strangest audio dinosaurs of them all. It was an early attempt back in the 30s at stereophonic sound called the Cook Binaural Turntable, which played only Cook Binaural records. And the pickup arm on that turntable looked just like the incredible two-headed transplant, a movie I co-starred in with Bruce Dern. It had two heads, each with its own needle running simultaneously in different grooves on the record. Now, sometimes it even sounded like stereo, whenever the needles were in sync. Unfortunately, that wasn't very often. Another interesting link in the chain of audio evolution. And that's my special report on some of the technological trends that have gone the way of the dinosaur. And the countdown continues. Here's a group that's hit the top 40 no less than three times in the past year. The men from Dr. Hook climbed two notches to number 18 with their latest, Better Love Next Time.

0: Dean moving up to 7th week on the chart. Dr. Hook and Better Love next time. 17 big ones to number one, and we're counting them down.
1: It's from coast to coast.
0: The countdown continues as we get closer to the number one song in the USA this week. Here's Barry Manilow. Last couple of weeks at number 9, this week falls down to 17 with Ships.

0: Hello at number 17 on American Top 40 after a couple of weeks in the top 10 with Ships. We have an artist in the countdown whose famous sister has a different last name, like Peter Graves and his brother, April Stevens and her brother, and Warren Beatty and his sister. Details coming up.
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0: What happens when Yankees meet Redcoats? 200 years ago, it meant battling it out with muskets. These days, it means playing together on electric guitars. You see, the group Foreigner is half English and half American. Here they are with Head Games at number 16.

Survey song number 16 on American Top 40, Foreigner and Head Games. Well, now let's see about those celebrity siblings who use different last names. The movies have a couple of famous pairs like this. A generation ago, Olivia de Havilland was a very big Hollywood star, and so was her sister, Joan Fontaine. More recently, we have movie star Warren Beatty and his famous sister, Shirley MacLaine. In TV, there are two brothers who work as game show hosts, Jack Nahrs and Tom Kennedy. And actor Peter Graves of Mission Impossible is a brother of Gunsmoke star Jim Arness. In music, a brother and sister with different last names usually worked as a duo, Nino Tempo and April Stevens. And right now in our countdown at number 15 is the younger sister of a very famous country music star, Loretta Lynn. With a last name of her own, here's

song number 15, moving up a notch, seventh week on the chart, Crystal Gayle and Half the Way. 14 hits to number one and counting them down. This is AT40's weekly survey of the biggest hits from Battle Creek to Brownsville, from Billings to Birmingham. I'm Casey Kasem, and the song at number 14, Cliff Richard, and We Don't Talk Anymore.

Survey song number 14, Cliff Richard from England and We Don't Talk Anymore. We Americans import foreign cars and television sets, and we import hit music too. 11 of the 40 hits this week are by foreign acts, such as Cool Change by the Little River Band from Australia.

0: Here's the 13th most popular song in the nation this week, moving up to Little River Band and Cool Change. A listener in the Bronx has sent us a pretty improbable question. He wants to know if there's ever been a time after the Beatles broke up when John, Paul, George, and Ringo have all had hits in the top 40 at the same time. Well, now, that couldn't have happened, could it? Or could it? We'll find out in just a few minutes.
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0: 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Michael Jackson gains a quick 9 notches this week as he moves up to number 12. Michael Jackson's got a big one with Rock With You.

12 on American Top 40, a big mover called Rock With You. Well, now, let's answer that question about a very improbable chart occurrence. Frank Paswali in the Bronx writes, "Dear Casey, I've been wondering about the careers of John, Paul, George, and Ringo since the Beatles broke up. My question is, has there ever been a week in which all four former Beatles had solo hits in the top 40? Well, Frank, the first reaction of the AT40 staff was, why would anybody send in a question that was sure to get no for an answer? But we checked it out just the same. And what do you know? For 2 weeks in the middle of January 1975, there were four ex-Beatles, each with his own separate hit, right here in our countdown. John, Paul, George, and Ringo separately in the top 40 at the same time. Lennon's song was Number 9 Dream. McCartney's was Junior's Farm and Sally G. Ringo Starr had Only You. And Harrison was in with Dark Horse. The four Beatles, after their breakup, all in the top 40 at the same time in 1975. Frank, thanks for sending in a very interesting question. And now, on with the countdown. Number 11. Here's Kool and the Gang on American Top 40 with a former number one soul hit. At number 11 and moving up is Ladies' Night.

at number 11 with Ladies Night. Now from the AT40 archive. Another of the number one songs of the 70s. We're up to October 1976. This was the one.

0: in our weekly review of all the number one songs of the 70s from the AT40 archives of October 1976. That was Rick Dees with Disco Duck, Billboard's 180th number one record of the decade. This is Casey on AT40 in Hollywood, and we're counting down the most popular songs in the USA. We'll continue in just a moment with the 10 biggest hits in America this week.
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0: 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WWYN in Carthage, Mississippi. WSRK in Oneonta, New York. 6NW in Port Hedland, West Australia. And 2GL in Young, New South Wales, Australia. Welcome aboard. I'm Casey Kasem, and we're doing our weekly survey of the most popular songs in the USA. On we go.
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0: There are 17 songs by groups in the survey this week. One of them moves up a notch to number 10. It's Supertramp with Take the Long Way Home.

0: There's the first of the 10 hottest records in the USA, Supertramp and Take the Long Way Home. Coming up, a long-distance dedication from a woman who says that a disc jockey's on-the-air mistake literally saved her life.
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0: This is Casey Kasem in Hollywood. There are two hits by the Eagles in this week's survey. The Long Run, back at number 19, and at number 9 this week, Heartache Tonight.

weeks on the chart for the Eagles, 9 of those weeks in the top 10. The Eagles and Heartache Tonight at number 9. This is Casey Kasem on American Top 40 in Hollywood. The long-distance dedication requests that come in every week are asking for songs that have some special meaning in someone's life. But few songs have ever meant as much to anyone as the song a young woman in Alabama wants to dedicate. Listen to what she writes. Dear Casey, about 6 months ago, I stood with a gun against my head. I was disgusted with life and tired of the beatings I frequently received from my drunk mother. In the seconds before I pulled the trigger, I tried to think of someone who cared. James came to my mind but quickly left, because James had moved away and our only correspondence was an occasional letter. I pulled the trigger, but it didn't fire. While I was trying to figure out what was wrong with the gun, my alarm radio came on and I heard the DJ announce the song Dancing Queen by ABBA. But instead, Barry Manilow's Can't Smile Without You came over the air. It was the very song James had dedicated to me before he left for Oklahoma. The record finished, and the DJ said, quote, I don't know what made me play that. I know it wasn't the song I announced, but I played it anyway. I phoned my friend James, and while I was talking to him, my mother overheard me say that I would do anything to help her, if only I could get her to help herself. After I hung up, she ran to me sobbing and said she would seek help immediately. Casey, if you would play Can't Smile Without You for my brave and wonderful mother, who's attending Alcoholics Anonymous, for my best friend James, who made me realize killing myself wasn't the answer, and for Gary Lee Love, the night disc jockey at WQEN Gadsden, Alabama, whose mistake saved my life, I would appreciate it very much, because I wouldn't be smiling today if it weren't for those three people. Thanks and love, Wendy. Okay, Wendy, and let me mention that we called Gary Lee Love to find out what made him play the wrong record. He said he remembers the mistake and he has no idea how it happened. Wendy, here's your long-distance dedication.

About You by Barry Manilow, a long-distance dedication from Wendy in Alabama to her mother, to James, and to disc jockey Gary Lee Love. This is American Top 40, and the countdown continues now with a song at number 8, The Captain and Tennille, and Do That to Me One More Time.

0: second week in the top 10, moving from 10 to 8. That's Do That To Me One More Time, The Captain and Tennille. Well, as sure as birds fly and fish swim, superstars have super egos. So when Barbara Streisand and Donna Summer recorded their current hit duet, the jostling for top billing began. It even went as far as making one of the ladies look taller than she really is. Their duet is coming up.
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1: Number 7.
0: At number 7 in the countdown, moving up a notch, second week in the top 10, is J.D. Souther. His first Top 40 solo hit is You're Only Lonely.

You're Only Lonely, survey song number 7 on American Top 40 by J.T. Souther. Well, now, here's the latest dispatch on the Battle of the Superstar Superegos. It's a promotional can of worms that got opened when Barbara Streisand and Donna Summer agreed to record a duet. Getting them to sing together was the easy part. But after the song was recorded, when it came time for Barbara's label and Donna's label to figure out the credits, the feathers began to fly. And here's how it all worked out after plenty of late-night wheeling and dealing. On Casablanca's 12-inch version of No More Tears, Donna Summer's name gets first billing, while Barbara Streisand's photo gets the more prominent position. On Columbia's 7-inch version, exactly the opposite happens. Barbara's name is top billed, while Donna gets the better photo position. But that was kid stuff to settle compared to the problems their labels had with their height differences. You see, Donna is nearly a full head taller than Barbara, which was not the image Barbara's label wanted for their star. So the photographer, the world-famous Francesco Scavullo, posed the two superstars so that Barbara appears to be a half-inch taller than Donna. And that's how you see them on the covers of this hit, posed ego to ego. This week, the song at the center of this fracas is at number 6, the former number 1 song called No More Tears. Here's Donna Summer and Barbara Streisand. Or should I say, Barbara Streisand and Donna Summer.

No More Tears, Barbara Streisand and Donna Summer on American Top 40, falling from number 2 to number 6. 5 big ones on our way to number 1 as we count them down. Kasich's Coast to Every week, American Top 40 is heard in the 50 states and around the world on great radio stations like KKUA, Honolulu, Hawaii, KQEO, Albuquerque, New Mexico, and 2UW, Sydney, Australia. This week, Stevie Wonder moves up a notch to number 5 with the first single off his album, Stevie Wonder's Journey Through the Secret Life of Plants. Here's Send One Your Love.

week in the top 10, moving up a notch a week. At number 5 this week is Send One Your Love by Stevie Wonder. You know, as the year and the decade come to a close, we're getting our two special countdowns ready. One surveying the year 1979, and the other surveying all 10 years of the 70s. You'll hear them both, the 50 top hits of 1979 and the 50 top hits of the

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0: number 4 in our survey of the 40 biggest in the USA, and Escape, the Pina Colada song. 3 big ones on our way to number 1 as we count them down.
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0: This is Casey Kasem in Hollywood. The Sunshine Band's co-leader, Rick Finch, got his start in the recording business at the tender age of 7. You see, he and his older brother recorded a song in one of those booths you put quarters into. And Rick was hooked. 17 years later, he's got 9 top 40 hits. At number 3, here's Casey and the Sunshine Band with Please Don't Go.

0: On American Top 40, they come in at number 3, moving up a notch with Please Don't Go. The two biggest in the USA coming right up.
1: The hits go coast to coast.
0: Well, here's one of the most stable groups you're ever going to come across. They've kept the same 6 members for the past 10 years. And they aren't related. Here are the Commodores. They move up a notch to number 2 with Still.

still. This is interesting. That song was number one 4 weeks ago. The last 3 weeks, it was at number three. And this week, it moves back up to number two. The Commodores and Still. Well, now, before we get to the most popular song in America this week, let's take a look at the number one positions on Billboard's other major record surveys. Number one on the disco chart is No More Tears by Barbra Streisand and Donna Summer. Number one on the country chart is Happy Birthday, Darlin' by Conway Twitty. Number one on the soul chart is Do You Love What You Feel by Rufus and Shaka. And number one on the album chart is The Long Run by the Eagles. Meanwhile, back at the pop chart, there's only one spot left, the one at the top. And that spot is held by five men from Chicago who call themselves Styx. With the most popular song in these United States, here's Styx at number one for the second week in a row. The song...

0: there it is, the number one song in the USA again this week. Second week in a row at number one for Styx with Babe. You've just heard the 40 most popular records determined by Billboard magazine for the week ending December 15, 1979. American Top 40 is produced in Hollywood by Watermark Incorporated. Executive producer Tom Rounds, producer Don Bastani. I'm Casey Kasem. Join me again next week for our countdown of the 40 biggest hits in the USA. Till then, keep your feet on the ground and keep reaching for the stars. 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
1: 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Special thanks to Kalila Dawkins, Rob Durkee, Pete Battistini, Scott Lakefield, Mike Savage, Michael Cross, Dave Nunez, and of course, the legend where the countdown began, Casey Kasem. I'm Larry Morgan. 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
1: 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This week's presentation is from September 26th, 1981.

hello again, and welcome to American Top 40. I'm Casey Kasem, and we're all set to count down the biggest hits in the USA. According to the official Billboard survey, these are the records that you're buying and radio stations are playing all over America. Now, before we start our countdown to the number one song in the land this week, let's review the top of the chart a week ago. Last week, the number three song was Stop Dragging My Heart Around by Stevie Nicks with Tom Petty and the Heartbreakers. The number two hit, Huse Newton's Queen of Hearts. And number one last week was this song.

0: The smash duet by Diana Ross and Lionel Richie. Endless Love, the number one song in America last week. In fact, it's been the number one song for the past 6 weeks. Has it held on for a seventh week? We'll find out when we reach the end of our countdown today on American Top 40. The countdown, which starts in just a moment.
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0: Now we're all set to count down this week's 40 most popular songs, including three debut records. And here we go.
1: Number 40.
0: Superstar Billy Joel debuts with a live version of a song that originally appeared on his five-year-old album, Turnstiles. Here's Say Goodbye to Hollywood, Billy Joel.

32-year-old Billy Joel debuting at number 40. His latest hit is Say Goodbye to Hollywood. I'm Casey Kasem on American Top 40, saying hello from Hollywood this week as we continue the countdown with a song at number 39. That's where it was last week by the Allman Brothers, and that's where it is this week, straight from the heart.

0: Survey song number 39 again this week. The Allman Brothers Band and Straight From the Heart. A listener in Louisiana wants to know how many songs during the rock era have entered the Hot 100 singles chart in the top 10 their first week on the chart. Well, after 26 years and more than 3,000 top 10s, only three recording acts have ever done that. Details coming up.
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0: Superstar John Denver's last hit was My Sweet Lady. That was 4 years ago. His latest, Some Days Are Diamonds, drops two notches this week to number 38. When you

0: on Denver falling from 36 to 38 with Some Days Are Diamonds. This is Casey on American Top 40 in Hollywood. And now we're up to that question about songs debuting in the top 10. It comes to us from Wayne E. King in Gretna, Louisiana. And he wants to know, how many songs during the rock era have ever entered the top 10 their first week on Billboard's Hot 100 Singles Chart? Well, of the more than 3,000 top 10 songs during the rock era the past 26 years, only three acts have had the power to do that, to put songs in the top 10 first week on. Now, the first came in April of 1958, when Elvis Presley's Wear My Ring Around Your Neck landed at number 7 its first week on the chart. The very next month, in May 58, Sheb Woolley's novelty tune, The Purple People Eater, entered at number 7 in its first week on the chart. Now, no other recording act hit the top 10 their first week on the pop chart till 10 years later. That's when a British act performed The Incredible. They debuted in the top 10 3 years in a row. The first time was September of 1968 with Hey Jude, which entered the chart at number 10. Then in May 69, they did it with Get Back, which also entered the chart at number 10. Finally, this act debuted an unparalleled third time with Let It Be at number 6 in 1970. The act, of course, the Beatles. So there's your answer, Wayne. Five songs have entered the top 10 their first week on Billboard's Hot 100 Singles Chart. One by Elvis, one by Sheb Woolley, and that record-setting three by the Beatles. And you know what? It hasn't happened since the Beatles did it back in 1970. Thanks for writing. Now, on with the countdown.
1: Number 37.
0: Pat Benatar's latest hit peaked at number 17 a couple of weeks ago, dropped to number 30, now at number 37. It's from her number one album, Precious Time. Pat Benatar with Fire and Ice.

0: Ninth week on the chart, falling from number 30 to number 37, Fire and Ice by Pat Benatar. 36 big hits to number one, and we're counting them down.
1: Casey's.
0: AT40 originates in Hollywood. Gary Wright peaked at number 16 with his song. Moving down now, stopping at number 36, here's Really Wanna Know You.

Gary Wright's third Top 40 hit is now at number 36 in the countdown on American Top 40. It's Really Wanna Know You. Every week, AT40 is heard in the 50 states and around the world on great radio stations like WAKQ, Russellville, Kentucky, KAYS, Hayes, Kansas, and WABI, Bangor, Maine. I'm Casey Kasem. We're up to number 35 in the countdown now. The last time singer Carl Carlton was here was in 1974 when he hit number 6 with Everlasting Love. This week, he debuts at number 35 with She's a Bad Mamma Jamma.

Carl Carlton. That's the number 2 soul song in the USA this week, and at number 35, debuting on American Top 40. She's a bad mamma jamma. Up next, the only song about a soap opera ever to hit the 40. KCF Coast to Coast. Here's the only song about a soap opera ever to hit the top 40. Up a notch to number 34, The Afternoon Delights with General Hospital.

0: The Afternoon Delights from Boston at number 34, third week on the chart, moving up a notch with General Hospital. You know, we often hear of American artists who've had to hit first in Europe before they clicked with audiences here at home. Well, we know an entire record company who had to hit big in Europe in order to break the ice in the USA. And their first top 40 hit is coming up.
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0: The latest hit by composer, conductor, and producer Quincy Jones features vocalist James Ingram. Up five notches this week to 33, here's Just Once.

featuring James Ingram at number 33, moving up 5 notches second week on the chart with Just Once. In the Bible, the book of Matthew tells us that a prophet is not without honor except in his own land. Well, sometimes that's how it is for a performer or a record company. Consider the case of Tiny Berserkly Records, a label based in Berkeley, California. They just weren't making it here in America. Berserkly artists like the Greg Kinn Band, Jonathan Richmond, the Rubinews, and Earthquake were all popular in the San Francisco Bay Area, but Berserkly just couldn't seem to get them off the ground in the rest of the country. They tried a distribution deal with Playboy Records, but their contract was dropped after a year. So they signed another deal with GRT Records, and that company went out of business. Very frustrating for the people who ran Berserkly Records. So frustrating that they gave up on the USA and tried to make it in the European market. They opened a small office in London, and wouldn't you know it, within a few months, recording acts on the Berserkly label had hits in the top five on the record charts of England, France, Belgium, Germany, and Holland. In fact, a song by the Berserkly artist Jonathan Richmond became so popular in England that his song called Egyptian Reggae became the closing theme on England's BBC Two radio network. Well, Berserkly Records finally came home a couple of years ago. They signed a new American distribution deal with Elektra Records. And finally, the Berserkly label has been carried into the top 40 for the first time in its existence. And the man who broke the ice for him is Greg Kinn. Here he is with the Greg Kinn Band at number 32 now, with a song that peaked at number 15, the breakup song.

0: band on American Top 40. They fall from 17 to 32 in the countdown this week with The Breakup Song. Now, from the AT40 archives. Another of the number one songs of the 60s. We're reviewing them all from January 1960 to December 1969, and we're up to March 1968. This was the 178th number one single of that decade, The Dock of the Bay by Otis Redding.
1: Sit

0: In our weekly review of all the number one songs of the 60s from the AT40 archives of March 1968, that was Otis Redding with The Dock of the Bay, Billboard's 178th number one single of the 60s. Coming up in our next hour, the current hit by a former Motown vocal group whose lead singer has been turning down offers to record as a solo artist for 27 years. This is American Top 40 in Hollywood, California, counting down the most popular songs in the USA. I'm Casey Kasem. We'll continue in a moment. 31 big hits to go to the number one song in the land.
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0: This is American Top 40 in Hollywood. I'm Casey Kasem, and our official weekly review of the 40 most popular songs in America rolls on.
2: Number 31.
0: The last time Bob Seger and the Silver Bullet Band were in the countdown was a year ago. They hit number 14 with You'll Accompany Me. This week, Bob Seger's got the highest debuting song in the survey. Coming in at number 31, here he is with his live recording of Trying to Live My Life Without You.

Plan to Live My Life Without You. Bob Seger and the Silver Bullet Band debut at number 31 with that song. This is Casey Kasem on American Top 40. Now we're up to a hit by that former Motown vocal group whose lead singer keeps getting offers to record as a solo performer. And he's been getting them for 27 years now. But the only kind of contract he'll sign or has ever signed has included his three partners. The same four original members have been taking care of business as a group ever since they got together in Detroit way back in 1954. Their basic training was 10 years of club and theater dates and some R&B recordings. Then in 1964, they signed with Motown and immediately had their first pop hit, Baby, I Need Your Lovin'. That was the start of an 8-year string of top 40 hits on the Motown label, including the number one records, I Can't Help Myself and Reach Out, I'll Be There. Then, in late 1972, this group went to ABC Dunhill Records, where they continued to get hits. Their biggest record for that label was a number 4 smash, Ain't No Woman Like the One I Got. Now, more recently, this four-man act signed with Casablanca Polygram Records, and they're back on the charts. Back on with their 23rd top 40 hit. A very strong argument for sticking together. At number 30 this week, here are Lawrence Payton, Abdul Duke Faker, Ronaldo Obi Benson, and the man who won't sing without his buddies, Levi Stubbs. Together, they're the Four Tops.

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1: The Four Tops moving up 7 notches to number 30 in the countdown, second week on the chart with When She Was My Girl. And the countdown continues. AT40 originates in Hollywood, and here's a rock band that originates in San Francisco. It's the 5 men who call themselves Pablo Cruz. 2 weeks ago, they were at their high point at number 13. Last week, fell to 16. This week, at number 29 with Cool Love.
2: A room full of faceless strangers.

Pablo Cruz on American Top 40 at number 29 with their fifth Top 40 hit. That's Cool Love. You know, over the years, we've spoken to some artists who learned how to be singers and others who swear they were born to be singers. Like Kim Carnes, who recently told us, quote, "Nothing came from my family or from anyone that I knew. I always sang. As far back as I can remember, I knew I was going to be a singer. It must have been born in me." At number 28, here's born singer Kim Carnes with Draw the Cards.

0: Kim Carnes at number 28, second week in a row, fifth week on the chart with Draw of the Cards. Coming up on American Top 40, a long-distance dedication from a girl in Ohio to the man who took her on her first date and gave her her first kiss.
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0: Up six notches to 27, jazz vocalist Al Jarreau with his first pop hit, We're in This Love Together.

Al Jarreau's first pop hit on American Top 40 at number 27, moving up 6 notches. We're in this love together. I'm Casey Kasem on American Top 40. You know, many of the long-distance dedication letters that come in every week ask us to play a hit song that is directly tied into the writer's personal life. Like this one from a girl in Wellsville, Ohio. She writes, "Dear Casey, for 2 years I had been looking for a man I saw in my head as the man of my dreams, my true love. Last September, I met a man who was just about everything I was looking for. He took me on my first date, gave me my first kiss. He was my first everything. I told him I loved him, but he told me he didn't think it was real, and he only loved me as a friend. I've gotten to know other men, and I've been with other men, but I always wished they were him. I know that my love is for real. I've tried to forget him, but I cannot. Only one thing about him bothers me. He said we were only friends, but he was very jealous of my other male friends. His face, his actions, and his words give him away. I've never cared about anyone else and only turned to the others because I was lonely. One night after we first met, he told me to listen to a song on one of his tapes. Maybe I misunderstood what he wanted me to get from the song, but every time I hear it, I get the same meaning. I know this dedication won't change things between us, but I want to dedicate that song to him wherever he may be, Ohio, Kansas, or somewhere else. My long-distance dedication goes to Keith, and it's How Much Love by Leo Sayer. It comes from Debbie in Ohio. Okay, Debbie, here's your long-distance dedication.

0: 1977, that's Leo Sayer with How Much Love, a long-distance dedication from Debbie in Ohio to Keith. I'm Casey Kasem on American Top 40. We've got 26 big hits to go to the number one song in the USA.
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0: Moving up five notches to number 26 this week, here's a song written by San Franciscan Sammy Hagar and sung by Australian Rick Springfield. I've Done Everything for You.

Rick Springfield's third week on American Top 40 with his follow-up to Jesse's Girl, a number one song. This one is now at number 26, and it's called I've Done Everything for You. You know, we've mentioned in recent weeks that Joey Scarberry, who's currently in the countdown with his first Top 40 hit, made an appearance in the Hot 100 way back in 1971 with a song called Mixed Up Guy. Joey was 16 years old then, and I'd like you to hear a little bit of his first chart record. Here he is, Joey Scarberry, 10 years ago. Oh!

as number 73. Joey Scarberry's current hit, climbing all the way to number 2 a few weeks ago, is now at number 25 in the countdown. The theme from Greatest American Hero, Believe It or Not.

0: Joey Scarberry falls from 15 to 25 with theme from The Greatest American Hero, Believe It or Not. A listener in the Philippines wants to know if any all-white groups have ever hit number one on the soul chart. Oh, yes, there's a total of 8 white groups who've placed number one hits on the soul chart. Details coming up.
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0: American Top 40 is heard in the 50 states and around the world every week on great radio stations like WATN, Watertown, New York, WATT, Cadillac, Michigan, and KAVL, Lancaster, California. I'm Casey Kasem. Last week's highest debuting song moves up 5 notches to number 24 this week. Dan Fogelberg from Boulder, Colorado, and Hard to Say.

0: 30-year-old Dan Fogelberg at number 24, second week in the countdown on American Top 40 with Hard to Say. Well, now we're up to that question about White Axe on the Soul Chart. Comes to us from Carlos Munoz in Santa Cruz, Pampanga in the Philippines. He wants to know if any all-white groups have ever hit number one on the Soul Chart. Well, we found eight acts that have performed that feat. First, there's Bill Black's Combo. They hit with Smokey, Part 2, back in 1960. In 1978, the group Foxy took Get Off to the top of the Soul Chart. And there are six all-white groups who hit number one on the Soul Chart and the pop charts with the same songs. In 1957, there was At the Hop by Danny and the Juniors. In 1958, Little Star by The Elegants. In 62, Sherry by The Four Seasons. In 1963, Hey Paula by Paul and Paula. And Sugar Shack by Jimmy Gilmer and the Fireballs. Finally, in 1976, there's Play That Funky Music by Wild Cherry. So there's your answer, Carlos. Eight all-white groups have hit number one on the Soul Chart. Thanks for writing in. Now, on with the countdown.
1: Number 23.
0: Now, here's a man who's hit the top 40 on the Soul Chart 10 times. And this is his third top 40 hit on the pop chart. It's Rick James singing about a lady he not too gallantly calls Super Freak.

You're listening to this week's 40 Top Tunes in the 50 States. And the song at number 22 is by a new band called Balance. They're from New York City, and they climb a notch with Breaking Away.

Moving up one notch from 23 to 22 on American Top 40, seventh week on the chart, Balance, the group's first hit, is called Breaking Away. Now, from the AT40 archives. Another of the number one songs of the 60s, and we're up to April 1968. This was the 179th number one single of that decade, Honey, by Bobby Goldsboro.

0: was just a twig.
1: In our weekly review of all the number one songs of the 60s from the AT40 archives of April 1968, that was Bobby Goldsboro with Honey, Billboard's 179th number one single of the 60s. Have you ever heard of such a thing as a number one jinx? Well, there's a band in the countdown who've had nothing but bad luck after getting their first number one album. Bad luck ranging from wrong turns to stolen songs. Details coming up in just a few minutes. I'm Casey Kasem. This is American Top 40 in Hollywood. We're counting down the week's 40 biggest hit singles, and we're 21 hits away from the number one song in the land. We'll continue in a moment.
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1: 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It's WMSQ in Havelock, North Carolina. 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My name's Casey Kasem, and we're doing our weekly survey of the most popular records in the USA, and on we go.
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1: The last hit for Scottish singer Lulu was Oh Me, Oh My, I'm a Fool for You, Baby. It peaked at number 22 way back in 1970. Her latest single just passed it by moving up a notch this week. At number 21, here's Lulu with I Can Never Miss You More Than I Do.

Lulu at number 21 on the countdown, moving up a notch with I Could Never Miss You. This is American Top 40. I'm Casey Kasem. You'd think that when an act hits number one, Lady Luck is smiling on them, right? Well, the lady seems to be laughing at REO Speedwagon. Several months ago, this popular rock band hit number one on the album chart. It was their 11th album, but their first number one. The title is High Infidelity, and it spent a total of 15 weeks at number one. Sounds like 15 weeks of very good luck for REO Speedwagon. But according to the group's lead singer, Kevin Cronin, the luck didn't run over into the rest of the band's life. He says that as soon as High Infidelity hit number one, strange things began to happen. Quote, "It all started when we rented a limo to take us from Philadelphia to New York. But the driver took a wrong turn and we ended up in Atlantic City. Then we had to get to Athens, Ohio for a concert. So we rented a jet. And halfway there in the middle of a storm, one of the engines stopped dead. To make matters worse, when the pilot tried to land the plane, he missed the runway on the first pass." That's Kevin Cronin talking, and there's more. Kevin says, "That night when I got back to my hotel room, I found someone had smashed the door in and stolen all my notebooks and the songs for the next album. In my opinion, fate wasn't smiling on us, it was hiccuping on us." End of quote. And from the way Kevin told his story, I get the feeling that REO Speedwagon would happily repeat those episodes for a number one album any day. At number 20, here's REO Speedwagon with the fourth hit off High Infidelity, In Your Letter.

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1: Number 19.
0: Superstar Kenny Rogers' last hit was I Don't Need You, which went to number 3 in August. Now, here's the follow-up single. Up 6 notches this week to 19, Share Your Love.

0: Kenny Rogers debuted at number 25 last week. This week, he moves up to number 19 with Share Your Love. Coming up, we'll identify the most successful Australian-born male singer, female singer, and group ever to make the American charts.
1: Casey's Coast to Coast, America.
0: Star recording duo Daryl Hall and John Oates have had 12 top 40 hits. Five of those have made the top 10, including two number ones, Rich Girl and Kiss on My List. Their current single makes the biggest move on the chart this week. It jumps up 9 notches to number 18, Private Eyes.

Daryl Hall and John Oates, third week on the chart, already at number 18 on American Top 40 with Private Eyes. Now, let's see who are the most successful native-born Australians when it comes to hitting the American charts. Man, woman, and group. Now, the most successful Australian-born man to hit here earned that reputation in just the past couple of months, mainly on the strength of his number one smash, Jessie's Girl. He's also had Speak to the Sky, which hit number 14 in 1972, and his latest hit, I've Done Everything for You. By now, you know I'm talking about Rick Springfield. The female singer born in Australia who's had the most success on the U.S. charts is also the top native Australian act on the American charts overall. In the past 10 years, she's placed 14 hits in our top 40, and three of them went to number one. I Am Woman, Delta Dawn, and Angie Baby. And the artist, of course, would be Helen Reddy. Now, the most successful Australian-born group on the U.S. charts are a six-man band who have hit our top 40 eight times. And four of those hits made the top 10. Their biggest in 1978 was a song called Reminiscing. It hit number 3. Their other top 10s were Lady, Cool Change, and Lonesome Loser. The group, the Little River Band, and they're just a few points ahead of their closest rival, Air Supply. But they're holding on to the lead thanks partly to their current hit, The Night Owls. It's up three notches this week to number 17. Here's the American chart's most successful Australian-born group, The Little River Band.

Moving from number 20 to number 17 on American Top 40, the Little River Band and the Night Owls. I'm Casey Kasem on AT40 in Hollywood. The five-man band formed in Birmingham, England, and now based in London, climbed two notches to number 16 with their current hit. It's called The Voice, and they're called the Moody Blues.

0: The Moody Blues singing their 10th top 40 hit at number 16 this week, moving up two. It's called The Voice as the countdown continues.
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0: A couple of songs back, we mentioned the most successful native-born Australian male vocalist on the American charts. And here he is with his recent number one song, now at number 15, Rick Springfield.

There's the oldest record in our countdown. 21 consecutive weeks on American Top 40. Two of those weeks at number one. Now at number 15, Jesse's Girl by Rick Springfield. 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I'm Casey Kasem. The third Top 40 hit for Sheena Easton moves up five notches to number 14. It's For Your Eyes Only from the James Bond movie.

0: Tina Easton's at number 14 in our countdown, moving up five notches with her third top 40 hit, For Your Eyes Only. 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
0: That's a piece of the only hit by any black group ever to hit the top 40 on the country chart. Their song also hit the pop chart, but it never hit the soul chart. 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
0: Brian, Carl, Dennis, Mike, and Al climb a notch to number 13 this week with a medley of eight of their hits. They're the Beach Boys.

The Beach Boys and the Beach Boys medley on American Top 40 at number 13 in the countdown, moving up a notch. Now, we're up to the latest hit by the only black group in history to ever hit the country top 40. Listen to this. That's the only record by a black group ever to hit the country top 40. The country chart is familiar territory to black solo singers, like Big Al Downing and Stoney Edwards, O.B. McClinton and superstar Charlie Pride. But black groups have never really aimed at recording country music, and neither did this one. They're a sister act who first got started on the pop and soul charts back in 1973. Then in 1974, they released a single called Fairy Tale, which to most everybody's surprise, debuted on Billboard's country chart 2 months before making the pop chart. Eventually, Fairy Tale hit number 37 on the country chart and number 13 on the pop chart. But it never even appeared on the soul chart. And that song was the first and is still the only hit by a black group ever to make the top 40 on the country chart. It's by the Pointer Sisters, and that happened 7 years ago. And now, here are the Pointer Sisters today with a song that's a big hit on the pop and soul chart. At number 12 on American Top 40, after peaking at number 2, here's Slow.

0: The Pointer Sisters have kept slow hand in the top 10 for 11 consecutive weeks. This week, they fall from 10 to number 12. Next up, ELO's current single in which they sing Accroche-toi à ton rêve. We're 11 hits away from the number one song in the USA and counting down.
1: Number 11.
0: The current hit by ELO has a verse that goes Accroche-toi à ton rêve. That's French for hang on to your dream. The song climbs a notch to number 11. It's called Hold On Tight.

American Top 40, one step away from the top 10 at number 11 with Hold On Tight. Now from the AT40 Archives. Another of the number one songs of the 60s, and we're up to May 1968. This was the 180th number one single of that decade, Tighten Up by Archie Bell and the Drells.

0: in our weekly review of all the number one songs of the 60s from the AT40 archives of May 1968, that was Archie Bell and the Drells with Tighten Up, Billboard's 180th number one single of the 60s. My name's Casey Kasem, and this is American Top 40. Our countdown of the most popular hits in the USA continues in a moment. We've got the 10 biggest hits coming right at you.
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0: Now on with our countdown of the 40 biggest hits in the USA. I'm Casey Kasem, this is American Top 40, and we're on our way to the number one song in the land.
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0: Here's a band that first hit our pop charts the same year the Beatles did, back in 1964, and they haven't stopped since. Their latest hit is from their ninth number one album, Tattoo You, the current number one album in the USA. The Rolling Stones with Start Me Up.

The Stones, first week in the top 10 with their latest at number 10, moving up a notch. It's called Start Me Up. You're listening to American Top 40. I'm Casey Kasem. The latest hit by the Commodores peaked at number 8, stayed there for 3 weeks, and has now dropped to number 9. It's their 14th top 40 hit. Lady, You Bring Me Up.

0: Last week at number 8, this week at number 9. The Commodores on AT40 with Lady, You Bring Me Up. Coming up, a long-distance dedication from a woman in Tokyo to her family to help them understand why she can't settle down.
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0: The latest hit by country and pop star Eddie Rabbit has been true to its title. It's called Step by Step, and over the last 3 weeks, it's been climbing step by step. From number 10 to number 9, now to number 8.

Eddie Rabbit's third week in the top 10. At number 8 as we count down the 40 biggest hits in the USA. That was Step by Step. This is American Top 40 in Hollywood. I'm Casey Kasem. You know, the long-distance dedication requests that come in every week are from near and far. They're from all over the world. And here's one from a listener in Tokyo. She writes, "Dear Casey, my sisters and brother and I have had a childhood different from most other children. We traveled and moved around a lot because of my father's job. Keeping Japan as the home base, we would leave for 1 or 2 years to other countries. Many people have envied us. But when we were younger, we would have given anything to stay in one place forever. It was hard to leave friends and learn new languages, but it has made our family close. As we grew older, we were put in different schools, and our worlds changed. At one time, one sister was in Amsterdam, one in Vancouver. My little sister and brother were in Tokyo, and I was in Manila. The two older ones have finished university. One is happily married and living in Canada. The other plans to marry this autumn and work as a school teacher in Vancouver. I've tried going to university, but just felt that it was a waste of time and money. So I got an excellent paying job as a secretary in a big international company in Tokyo. I lasted only 2 months there. Then I packed my bags and sort of went everywhere, from Tokyo to the States and on to Europe, working wherever I was in order to buy my next ticket to go on. And I love it, seeing and experiencing so many things. I've just arrived back in Tokyo and got a job with a band as a vocalist. My parents don't understand why I don't continue my studies or get a good job. When talk of marriage comes up, I tell them that no way can I see myself settle down. I wish so much that I could make my family understand that I'm happy now. Casey, if you could play The Wanderer dedicated to my family, maybe they'll understand me better. It's my theme song, just the way I feel. Signed, Carla." Okay, Carla, here's your long-distance dedication.

0: last year, That's the Wanderer by Donna Summer, a long-distance dedication from Carla in Tokyo, Japan, to help her family understand why she can't settle down. And the countdown continues on American Top 40.
1: KC's Coast to Coast,
0: Singer and songwriter Christopher Cross was born in San Antonio, Texas, and is now living in Austin. This is his fifth consecutive chart hit. At number 7 for its second week, The Best That You Can Do, the theme from the movie Arthur.

0: Christopher Cross has been on AT40 for 5 weeks and the past three in the top 10. At number 7 with Arthur's Theme as the countdown continues. Casey's Coast to Coast, American Top 40. We're on our way to number 1 and counting them down.
1: Number 6.
0: The San Francisco band Journey has hit the top 40 4 times before, but they didn't crack the top 10 until their current single. This has become their biggest hit to date. At number 6 for its 2nd week, here's Who's Crying Now?

Survey song number 6, second week in a row. That's Journey with Who's Crying Now. Well, now we're up to number 5, country superstar Ronnie Millsap's latest hit. But first, let me play a little piece of Ronnie's earliest appearance on both the pop and the country charts. If you listen carefully, you can hear him singing harmony with the main singer.

1970, that's Ronnie Millsap's voice in the background, singing harmony behind the king of the charts, Elvis Presley. The song was Don't Cry Daddy. Of course, Ronnie got no label credit on that record. He was just helping out a friend. His current hit, No Getting Over Me, already a number one country smash, is now in its fourth big week here on American Top 40 at number 5. Ronnie Millsap. Well,

0: 4 consecutive weeks at number 5, 7 weeks in the top 10 for Ronnie Millsap's number 1 country hit, There's No Getting Over Me. The 4 biggest hits in the USA, coming right up.
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0: 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I'm Casey Kasem. In numerology, the number 4 means hard work, and here's a group that understands it well. At number 4 for the 4th week with a hit from their album 4, here's the 4-man band Foreigner with Urgent.

4 consecutive weeks at number 4, 5 weeks in the top 10 for Foreigner with Urgent. Well, now, as we get set to hear the 3 most popular songs in the USA, let's take a look at the tops of the other Billboard charts. Number 1 on the country chart is Tight Fittin' Jeans by Conway Twitty. Number 1 on the soul chart is Endless Love by Diana Ross and Lionel Richie. Number 1 on the album chart is Tattoo You by the Rolling Stones. And on the pop singles chart, in the number 3 spot, where it's been now for 4 straight weeks, Stop Dragging My Heart Around, Stevie Nicks with Tom Petty and the Heartbreakers.

0: Stop Dragging My Heart Around. Fourth week at number 3 on American Top 40, Stevie Nicks with Tom Petty and the Heartbreakers. Last week, the number 1 song tied a rock era record. This week, it establishes a new one. Details coming up.
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0: Once a week with AT40, and you know how your favorite songs are doing on the national music scene. Like this one by Juice Newton. At number 2 for its second week, Queen of Hearts.

Newton has been in the top 10 for 9 consecutive weeks, these past 2 weeks at number 2 with her hit Queen of Hearts. Well, now on American Top 40, we're up to the number 1 song of the week. Last week, this single tied a record for the rock and roll era that had been established by the duo of Zager and Evans. Their huge hit in the year 2525 went to number 1 and stayed there for 6 weeks, the longest time any vocal duet spent at number 1. And last week, Zager and Evans' record was tied by another duet, by a man and a woman. This week, however, that man and woman establish a new record for the rock era. For the 7th consecutive week, the longest time a vocal duet has held the top spot, here are Diana Ross and Lionel Richie with the number 1 song in the land, Endless Love.

0: Endless Smash, number one for its seventh week in a row. Endless Love by Diana Ross and Lionel Richie. And there you have them, the 40 most popular records in America, as determined by Billboard magazine for the week ending September 26, 1981. American Top 40s produced in Hollywood by Watermark Incorporated. Executive producer, Tom Rahm. Producer, Don Bustani. With Merrill Schindler, Matt Wilson, Jeff Leonard, Daryl Morton, Ron Shapiro, Alan Kaufman, and Renee Jean Hill. I'm Casey Kasem. Join me next week, and again, we'll count down the 40 most popular songs in the USA. Till then, keep your feet in the ground and keep reaching for the stars. 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
0: Hello again, everybody, and welcome to American Top 40. I'm Casey Kasem, and this is a show that lets you know how your favorite songs are doing every week from coast to coast, according to Billboard Magazine's National Record Survey. Five new songs and a variety of them this week. On our way to number one, let's get started.
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0: Here's a man who was born 26 years ago in Nashville, Tennessee, raised in Daytona Beach, Florida, and is now living in Georgia. He's had a big national hit these past few weeks, got as high as number 19. Here's Greg Allman.

Last week at 27, now the 40th most popular song in the USA, Greg Allman with Midnight Rider. This is Casey Kasem on American Top 40, and you know we're heard coast to coast and around the world on great radio stations like KCRV, Caruthersville, Missouri, KDMS, El Dorado, Arkansas, WBTR, Carlton, Georgia, WCBM, Baltimore, Maryland, and 5 p.m. Murray Valley, Australia. At number 39 this week, Al Wilson's former number one song, Show and Tell.

0: The man born in Meridian, Mississippi, Al Wilson at number 39 with Show and Tell. Coming up on AT40, I have a debut song by a singer who first made the chart 12 years ago with this very same song. That was when he and his four brothers recorded it as the Valentinos.
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0: This is Wednesday from Canada at number 38, so it must be Last Kiss.

the fourth week on AT40, got as high as number 34. That was last week. Now at number 38, that's Wednesday with Last Kiss. Now I have a debut record in the 40 this week that's a hit by a singer who first made the chart 12 years ago with this very same song. You see, back in 1962, this artist was a member of the Valentinos, a vocal group of five brothers. And in the summer of that year, the quintet made the chart with a song called Looking for a Love. It was sort of a minor hit that reached only number 72 on the Hot 100. Then, a couple of years ago, a version by the Jay Giles Band got as high as number 39. Well, that was about the time that this singer's solo career was beginning to take off. But recently, he couldn't resist the itch to do his version of this song. The song that gave him and his brothers their first hit. Here he is, busting into our countdown at number 37, Bobby Womack.

There's the first of five new songs in American Top 40. At number 37, Bobby Womack's Looking for a Love. And now, debuting at number 36, the newest hit by Charlie Rich. Incidentally, he's got another record up in the countdown, and we'll be hearing that a little bit later on. Here's a very special love song.

0: There's Another Hit by Charlie Rich. At number 36 this week, a debut tune titled A Very Special Love Song. I have a letter here from New York City that says, "Dear Casey, besides Time in a Bottle by Jim Croce, has any other record hit number one after the singer died?" Not a happy question, but the answer is yes. It's happened twice before, and I'll have details coming up.
1: It's from coast to coast. American Top 40.
0: Here's the first novelty hit of 1974. Here's Dickie Goodman and Energy Crisis 74.
2: We are here at the White House for a special report on the energy crisis. Mr. President, have you any statement? Mr. President, what really caused the energy crisis?
3: Smoking in the boys' room.
2: During the crisis, how much gas will motorists be allowed?
4: Just enough for the city.
2: Who do you believe the gas shortage will affect most? Mr. President, the crisis must be solved. What do you intend to do?
5: Keep on playing those mind games.
2: With me now is the head of the Federal Energy Office. Sir, you hold an important position. What are your qualifications?
6: I'm a joker. I'm a smoker. I'm a midnight toker.
2: Mr. President, have you anything to add?
7: Leave me alone. Just leave me alone.
2: Here with me is the new Vice President, Chevy Ford. Sir, how would you sum up the gas shortage? We have a long-distance call from Saudi Arabia. King Faisal, is that you?
8: Hello, it's me.
2: King Faisal, what are your thoughts when you look out at all those oil wells?
8: You're beautiful and you're mine.
2: I have gold in my ear of Israel on the other phone. What should I tell her?
9: Won't you tell her that I love her?
2: Mr. President, have you any added comment?
10: Leave me alone. Just leave me alone.
2: Mr. President, the American people are waiting. Have you a statement?
11: I'm on top of the world again. Down on creation.
2: We'd like to continue this record on the energy crisis,
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0: Third week on AT40 at number 35, Dickie Goodman with Energy Crisis 74. Now let's answer that question about posthumous hits. It's sent in by Judy Gold of New York City, and Judy says, "Dear Casey, besides Time in a Bottle by Jim Croce, has any other record hit number one after the singer died?" The answer is yes. Time in a Bottle, just a couple of months ago, was the third time a single hit number one after the artist's death. Early in 1971, Me and Bobby McGee by Janis Joplin hit number one shortly after she died. And the first and only other time that a single made the number one position on the pop chart after the artist died was back in 1968. The song was Sittin' on the Dock of the Bay by Otis Redding. Thanks for your letter, Judy. Now on with the countdown.
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0: one of their bigger hits, but it got as high as number 15 a couple of weeks ago. The Rolling Stones with Heartbreaker. You know, 10 years ago, a Catholic nun in a foreign country blasted our charts with a huge hit. So what's new? Coming up, another nun in another foreign country about to blast our charts with another huge hit.
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0: Here's another debut song on AT40 at number 33. This is the newest by the British group that had a smash last year with Stuck in the Middle with You. Remember it? Here is Star by Steeler's Wheel.

produced by Lieber and Stoller at Steeler's Wheel, Le Groupe, with the hit record Star at number 33, a debut song in AT40. Well, it was last week that Gladys Knight and the Pips fell off the chart with I've Got to Use My Imagination. Well, they're right back on again this week with their brand new record. It's titled Best Thing That Ever Happened to Me at number 32, Gladys and the Pips.

The 32nd most popular song in the USA this week in American Top 40, Gladys Knight and the Pips with another Jim Weatherly song titled Best Thing That Ever Happened to Me. Did I say just a few minutes ago that our charts were about to be blasted by a huge hit? I really meant to say blessed. Blessed by a hit song version of the Lord's Prayer. And in terms of the charts, it's a case of history repeating itself. Because 10 years ago, we had a huge hit single by a Catholic nun in a foreign country, Dominique, by the Singing Nun of Belgium. Now here's another single that looks like it's going to be a huge hit by another nun in another foreign land. Debuting on American Top 40 this week at number 31, here is The Lord's Prayer by the Australian nun, Sister Janet Mead.

0: Warren McGregor and Americans.
1: The United States dollar took another pounding on German, French, and British exchanges this morning, hitting the lowest point ever known in West Germany. It has declined there by 41% since 1971, and this Canadian thinks it's time to speak up for the Americans as the most generous and possibly the least appreciated people in all the earth. As long as 60 years ago, when I first started to read newspapers, I read of floods on the Yellow River and the Yangtze. Who rushed in with men and money to help? The Americans did. They have helped control floods on the Nile, the Amazon, the Ganges, and the Niger. Today, the rich bottomland of the Mississippi is underwater, and no foreign land has sent a dollar to help. Germany, Japan, and to a lesser extent, Britain and Italy were lifted out of the debris of war by the Americans, who poured in billions of dollars and forgave other billions in debts. None of those countries is today paying even the interest on its remaining debts to the United States. When the franc was in danger of collapsing in 1956, it was the Americans who propped it up, and their reward was to be insulted and swindled on the streets of Paris. I was there. I saw it. When distant cities are hit by earthquake, it is the United States that hurries in to help. Managua, Nicaragua is one of the most recent examples. So far this spring, 59 American communities have been flattened by tornadoes. Nobody has helped. The Marshall Plan, the Truman Policy, all pumped billions upon billions of dollars into discouraged countries. Now newspapers in those countries are writing about the decadent, warmongering Americans. I'd like to see just one of those countries that is gloating over the erosion of the United States dollar build its own airplanes. Come on, let's hear it. Does any other country in the world have a plane to equal the Boeing Jumbo Jet, the Lockheed TriStar, or the Douglas 10? If so, why don't they fly them? Why do all international lines except Russia fly American planes? Why does no other land on Earth even consider putting a man or woman on the moon? You talk about Japanese technocracy and you get radios. You talk about German technocracy and you get automobiles. You talk about American technocracy and you will find men on the moon, not once, but several times, and safely home again. You talk about scandals, and the Americans put theirs right in the store window for everybody to look at. Even the draft dodgers are not pursued and hounded. They are here on our streets, most of them, unless they are breaking Canadian laws, are getting American dollars from Ma and Pa at home to spend here. When the Americans get out of this bind, as they will, who could blame them if they said, "The hell with the rest of the world"? Let someone else buy the Israel bonds. Let someone else build or repair foreign dams or design foreign buildings that won't shake apart in earthquakes. When the railways of France, Germany, and India were breaking down through age, it was the Americans who rebuilt them. When the Pennsylvania Railroad and the New York Central went broke, nobody loaned them an old caboose. Both are still broke. I can name you 5,000 times when the Americans raced to the help of other people in trouble. Can you name me even one time when someone else raced to the Americans in trouble? I don't think there was outside help even during the San Francisco earthquake. Our neighbors have faced it alone. And I'm one Canadian who's damned tired of hearing them kicked around. They will come out of this thing with their flag high. And when they do, they are entitled to thumb their nose at the lands that are gloating over their present troubles. I hope Canada is not one of these, but there are many smug, self-righteous Canadians. And finally, the American Red Cross was told at its 48th annual meeting in New Orleans that it was broke. This year's disasters have taken it all, and nobody, but nobody, has helped.
0: Americans by Byron McGregor. This is Casey Kasem on American Top 40. And you know, based on Billboard's tabulation of retail record sales, these are the 40 most popular songs in the nation this week. And each and every week at this time, we count them down. 40 through number 1. This is Rick Derringer at number 29. He's moving.

0: debuted last week at number 36. Now it's at number 29 in our survey. Rick Derringer with Rock and Roll Hoochie Coo. And the countdown rolls on.
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0: Music is love, and my love is music in perfect harmony. So when I sing, I have a song all about the love of you and me. Here's B.B. King with Lucille, his guitar, with I Like to Live the Love.

moving up one notch on AT40 to number 28. B.B. King, the King of the Blues, and I Like to Live the Love. American Top 40 originates in Hollywood. I'm Casey Kasem, and the countdown goes on with Diana Ross with Last Time I Saw Him.

0: 7 weeks in American Top 40 for that song by Diana Ross. That's titled The Last Time I Saw Him. This week it comes in at number 27. This is Casey Kasem in Hollywood, counting them down on American Top 40. We've got 26 of the hottest songs to go, so stay right there.
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0: Before we continue the countdown, let me welcome three new stations to our AT40 lineup this week. KBBK-FM, Boise, Idaho, WGRD, Grand Rapids, Michigan, and WRBC, Jackson, Mississippi. If you're one of those that are hearing American Top 40 for the first time, my name's Casey Kasem, and I'd like to welcome you to our weekly countdown of the 40 most popular songs in the USA.
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0: Here is the number one country song in the Billboard charts. This is Charlie Rich with There Won't Be Any More at number 26 this week.

written and sung by Charlie Rich. At number 26, There Won't Be Any More. At number 25 in our countdown this week is the million-selling single by Olivia Newton-John. It's been on the survey for 13 big weeks. This is Let Me Be There.

0: Olivia Newton-John from Australia took that one top 10 country and top 10 pop. Now at number 25, that's Let Me Be There. Next up, the number one soul song in the USA.
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0: Here's a group that's been around for a long, long time. They debuted with this record 3 weeks ago at number 37. Last week it went to 30. This week it moves up to number 24. It's number one on the Billboard Soul charts this week. The Spinners with Mighty Love, Part 1.

24 in our countdown, heading toward number one. Those are the Spinners with Mighty Love, Part 1. Back in the 20s and the 30s, there was a hit song on the nation's lips called Katie. And in the 60s, The Who had a hit called My Generation. Now here comes Elton John stuttering his way through the 70s with Benny. Benny and the Jets. Elton John.

Elton John and Benny and the Jets at number 23 this week in American Top 40. I have a letter here from a disc jockey in Minnesota that says, "Dear Casey, I've been listening to the show for some time now, and I'm curious about the AT40 theme music at the beginning and end of each show. Could you tell me a little bit about it?" Well, I sure can. We'll have that story coming up.

number 22 in our survey this week, Cliff DeYoung with the John Denver composition, My Sweet Lady. Well, now we're about to answer that letter from Rick Peabody, a disc jockey at KVOX, one of the AT40 stations in Moorhead, Minnesota. Rick wanted to know the story behind the American Top 40 theme music. Well, Rick, we've been using this theme for some time now, so to refresh our memory, we went straight to Jim Kirk, the composer, and here's what he told us, and we're quoting him. One Friday evening, as I was leaving the studio, I was asked to write and play some synthesizer music for American Top 40. The catch was, it had to be recorded, mixed, and ready to go by the following Monday. So all day Sunday, I sat by the pool with a kiddie piano and a card table for my music writing. Monday morning, we went into the studio, turned on our big $11,000 Moog synthesizer, and I'm quoting him here, and began laying down one track at a time. First came the electronic drummer, then the bass part, followed by all the other parts, ending with the highest part, the flute-like melody line. I remember trying to keep the Moog electronic feeling without getting too spacey. We were afraid of covering up the melody with a lot of electronic junk. Well, besides the Moog, the other equipment was a multi-track tape recorder and a variable speed oscillator for special effects. The whole process of doing one thing at a time was like putting together a giant puzzle. We didn't know what it would sound like till it was completed. Well, we made our deadline, and I guess everyone's happy with it. Unquote, Jim Kirk. Jim, thanks for an interesting story, and you're right. We are all happy with it. And Rick, thank you for a good question. Now, on with the countdown. And Blue Swede from Holland with the hottest record in the countdown, Hook

0: debuted last week at number 38. It moves up this week all the way to 21. Blue Swede with Hooked on a Feeling. 20 hits to number one and counting them down.
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0: You walked out of my dreams into my arms. Now you're my angel divine. You're 16, you're beautiful, and you're mine. Here's

a former number one song. Ringo Starr at number 20 now with You're 16. This is Casey Kasem with American Top 40. And you know, every week, coast to coast and around the world, we're heard on great radio stations like KTWB, Minneapolis and St. Paul, Minnesota, KELI, Tulsa, Oklahoma, WCHP, Mount Pleasant, Michigan, and WCIT, Lima, Ohio. At number 19 this week, moving up four, Lamont Dozier's first hit, Trying to Hold On to My Woman.

0: singer-songwriter Lamont Dozier at number 19 with Trying to Hold On to My Woman. This next song in our countdown in American Top 40 is by a male vocal trio who had a very big hit back in 1970. Do you remember Love on a Two-Way Street by The Moments? Well, they had a problem right after that. They couldn't follow it up because their lead singer lost his voice. And it wasn't just for a day or two from a cold or laryngitis. The man couldn't sing for nearly 4 months because of nervous exhaustion. They tried to record with another member of the trio singing lead, but that didn't work. And by the time their lead singer had recovered, their big hit had fallen off the charts, and the group was no longer hot. So back they went to work, and in the past 3 years, the two backup members of the trio have learned to sing lead. And now the three of them rotate as lead singer. Billy Brown was the original lead, and on their current hit, Billy and Al Goodman are backing up the lead voice of Harry Ray. At number 18 this week, here are The Moments and Sexy Mama.
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0: sixth week on American Top 40, still moving up. Up one to number 18, The Moments with Sexy Mama.
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0: 5 weeks ago, this debuted at number 40. Went to 35, 32, 24. It's still moving up now at number 17. This is Redbone with

0: The 17th most popular song in the USA this week. That's Redbone, the group that had Witch Queen of New Orleans not too long ago, with their latest titled Come and Get Your Love.
1: Number 16.
0: This got as high as number 12. That was last week. Tom T. Hall.
2: 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Old

0: first nationally famous when he wrote the song Harper Valley PTA. That's Tom T. Hall with a former number one country song. That's I Love. From Hollywood, this is Casey, and the countdown doesn't stop till we get to number one.
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0: Here's another one of those groups that have been around for a long, long time. Originally from Cleveland, then they spent some time out here on the West Coast, and now they're based in Philadelphia, and they're hot. At number 15, the OJs with Put Your Hands Together.

right here, right now. I said, we will.

5 notches this week to number 15, the OJs with Put Your Hands Together. You know, in about 4 weeks from now, we'll be doing our first special of 1974. It's called The 40 Most Extraordinary British Hits of the Rock Era. It'll be a countdown of the British artists and records that have had the greatest impact on the American charts between 55 and 73. There'll be a few surprises in the show, and we'll be telling you more about it as it gets closer. Now, at number 14 with another big hit, Paul McCartney and Wings.

0: Three short weeks already at number 14. Paul McCartney and Wings on American Top 40 with Jet. This is Casey in Hollywood. We've got the top 13 tunes in the USA yet to come.
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0: And here we go with more of the most popular songs in the USA on our way to number one. This is Casey Kasem, this is AT40, and the countdown rolls on.
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0: You know, this week in our countdown, we have 14 foreign acts. There are 6 acts from England, 4 from Canada, 2 from Australia, 1 from Holland, and this group from Spain. Mocedades with Eres Tú.

One of 14 acts from outside the United States. That's Mocedades from Spain with Eres Tú. 14. It sounds like we're in the middle of 1964. This is Casey Kasem in American Top 40. And from Spring Hill, Nova Scotia, Canada, Anne Murray at number 12 with A Love Song. There's no

0: moves up a couple of notches to number 12 this week. Anne Marie with A Love Song. Coming up on American Top 40, the current hit by a folk singer whose name is Henry John Deutschendorf. A name that his record company asked him to change because it wouldn't fit on the label. So he took the name of a well-known American city.
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0: At number 11 this week is the former number one song that spent 7 weeks in the top 10. Love Theme by the Love Unlimited Orchestra.

4 weeks ago, that was at the top of the charts. Now at number 11, Love Unlimited Orchestra with Love's Theme. Now, first week in the top 10, a song by a folk singer named Henry John Deutschendorf. A name that his record company, he says, asked him to change because it wouldn't fit on the label. So Henry John dropped the Henry and changed the Deutschendorf to the name of a Rocky Mountain city that he always liked. And under that new name, he's become known in the past 4 years as a composer and singer of folk-style popular songs. As a songwriter, he hit number one with Leaving on a Jet Plane. As a singer, he got to number two with Take Me Home, Country Roads. And his big hit last year was Rocky Mountain High. Here he is at number 10 this week with his latest smash, Sunshine on My Shoulder, John Denver. Sunshine.

0: 4 short weeks already at number 10, moving up 7 notches this week. John Denver with Sunshine on My Shoulder. You know, among all the artists in the history of the charts, there's only one married couple who have both had number 1 solo hits and a hit duet together. That song is coming up.
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0: At number 9 is one of Aretha Franklin's biggest hits. It's been on ET40 for 13 weeks, 6 of those weeks in the top 10. Until You Come Back to Me.

Aretha Franklin at number 9 in the countdown in American Top 40 with Until You Come Back to Me. Here now is that song by a duo who are the only married couple in chart history who individually have had number 1 hits and who've had a hit duet together. You know it isn't Sonny and Cher, because Sonny has never had a solo number 1. And you know it isn't Debbie Reynolds and Eddie Fisher, because they have never had a duet hit together. But if you follow the pop charts closely for the past couple of years, then you know that James Taylor hit number 1 3 years ago with You've Got a Friend. That Carly Simon was number 1 a year ago with You're So Vain. And that as a duet, they have a hot single in the charts right now that could be headed for number 1. It's titled Mockingbird.

0: Mr. and Mrs. James Taylor and Carly Simon. They move all the way up to number 8 from 13 this week with Mockingbird. And the countdown rolls on.
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0: Every week at this time, we count down the biggest hits in the USA on American Top 40. My name is Casey Kasem. The show originates in Hollywood. 6 big weeks in the top 10 for Jim Stafford and Spiders and Snakes.

week, that reached number 3 in American Top 40. This week, it falls to number 7. Jim Stafford from Winter Haven, Florida, with Spiders and Snakes. You know, AT40 is heard coast to coast and around the world every week on great radio stations like KELK, Elko, Nevada, WCLG, Morgantown, West Virginia, and WMEX, Boston. At number 6, moving up 3, Dark Lady. This is Cher.

The second week in the top 10 for Cher and her latest hit song. That's Dark Lady. By the way, don't forget about our special coming up in just about a month from now. It's the 40 most extraordinary British hits of the rock era. Let's rock on now with a man from England, David Essex, and his first big top 10 record. At number 5, Rock On.

English singer David Essex. At number 5, moving up one notch with Rock On. Coming up on American Top 40, a current smash by a superstar of stage, screen, and records who was turned down when she tried to move into a certain apartment in New York City at the peak of her career because she wasn't the right sort of person.

slowly boogieing up the charts. Last week it was number 5, the week before 6, the week before that 8, and the week before that 10. That's Kool & the Gang with Jungle Boogie. Now on AT40, I have the current hit by the superstar of stage, screen, and records, who at the peak of her career tried to move into a certain apartment building in New York City, but was refused because she wasn't the right sort of person. Well, this star had only won an Oscar for her very first movie. She'd been named Entertainer of the Year by the Friars Club, voted Best Dressed Actress by the Costume Designers Guild. She'd also been greeted by the Queen of England, but when she tried to buy a co-op apartment on Park Avenue for $240,000, the other tenants didn't cooperate. One of them was quoted as saying, "We don't want flamboyant Hollywood types." Well, for a while, the star considered making a formal complaint to New York's Commission on Human Rights. But then, well, then she got too busy making more hit movies, spectacular nightclub appearances, and top 40 hits, just like this one, a recent number 1, now at number 3. Here's super superstar, Barbara Streisand.

0: An Academy Award nominee for Best Actress of the Year again this year, Barbara Streisand with the #3 best-selling song in the USA, The Way We Were. Next, I have the most successful former Temptation of them all. 8 chart records in a row.
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0: Eddie Kendrick's last hit, Keep On Truckin', went all the way to #1. Could be that his current hit record, which this week is #2, could be #1. Here's Eddie Kendrick's with Boogie Down.

0: Hendrix, who left the Temptations back in 1971, has been doing pretty well for himself. At number two, he has Boogie Down. Now, before we hear the number one most popular song in America this week, let's see what's at the top of the other charts. On the soul chart, the number one song is Mighty Love by the Spinners. On the country chart, number one is Charlie Rich with There Won't Be Any More. The number one best-selling album this week, Planet Waves by Bob Dylan. And on Billboard's national singles chart, the best-selling song in the USA, number one again this week, Terry Jacks with Seasons in the Sun.
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0: written by Jacques Brel and Rod McEwen. Terry Jacks singing Seasons in the Sun. Second week at number one on American Top 40. You've just heard the biggest-selling hits in the USA for the past week on AT40. My name's Casey Kasem, and we do our countdown every week at this time. Our list of the top 40 comes from Billboard's record survey for the week ending March 9, 1974. AT40 is produced and distributed by Watermark Incorporated. Producer, Don Bastani. Director, Chuck Olson. We tape the show here in Hollywood. Join me next week, and we'll do it again. Till then, keep your feet in the ground and keep reaching for the stars.
1: 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Special thanks to Kalila Dawkins, Rob Durkee, Pete Battistini, Scott Lakefield, Mike Savage, Michael Cross, Dave Nunez, and of course, the legend where the countdown began, Casey Kasem. I'm Larry Morgan. 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

0: again, and welcome to American Top 40. My name's Casey Kasem, and I'm ready to count down the most popular songs in the nation. Last week I was off, and I want to thank Charlie Van Dyke for sitting in for me. Now I'm back and all set to go with the latest survey of airplay and record sales across the USA, the official Billboard chart. Let's warm up with a quick recap of last week's top three. At number three last week was You Got the Look by Prince. Number two was Causing a Commotion by Madonna. And hitting number one last week was Bad by Michael Jackson. But is Bad bad enough to stay on top with lots of competition coming from below? We'll find out. Let the countdown begin.
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0: Leading off, a debut song from the English band who helped define the sound of progressive rock in the 70s. In the 80s, they made a comeback 3 years ago with the number one song, Owner of a Lonely Heart. Coming in at number 40, here is Yes, with Love Will Find a Way.

That's the group, yes, debuting at number 40 with Love Will Find a Way. Their last time in the countdown was back in 1984 with Leave It, a song that went to number 24. On American Top 40, I'm Casey Kasem. Four debuts this week. The four songs falling out are Let's Work by Mick Jagger, Notorious by Loverboy, One Heartbeat by Smokey Robinson, and Jumpstart by Natalie Cole. Those four hits drop out. Now, here's the first hit from an Australian group called Wawani. They say they got that name out of thin air. And thin might be a good word to describe their hit. A diet dance ditty called Sugar Free, coming in at number 39.

0: Sugar Free, a light love song by the Australian group called Wawani. First time on the American chart, and they debut at number 39. Now, listen to this. That's the theme song to a TV show that is now the longest running entertainment program in the history of television. It started 35 years ago, and since then, more than 600,000 teenagers have danced on it. That story is coming up.
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0: We're on our way to the number one song in the USA. Well, here's a recent number one on the dance chart. First hit for a group called Pretty Poison, a four-man, one-woman band from Philadelphia. Though the woman, lead singer Jade Starling, is originally from New Jersey. Their song debuts at number 38. Pretty Poison with Catch Me, I'm Falling.

0: today, or if you were a teenager 10 years ago, chances are your parents grew up watching Bandstand. It taught them the latest dances, showed them the latest fashions, and featured performances by rock and rollers teenagers might never have seen otherwise. It was a party on TV held exclusively for teenagers. And it all began in 1952 as a local show in Philadelphia on TV station WFIL. The original host was Bob Horn. But in 1956, he was replaced by a clean-cut young man from Mount Vernon, New York, named Dick Clark. A year later, in August 57, the show went national on ABC. A lot of critics panned it, said it was just a bunch of kids dancing to records. Well, that's exactly what it was, and it worked. Dick Clark became the friendly face of the music business, the original VJ. Over the years, more than 600,000 teenagers have danced on Bandstand. 10,000 musical acts have performed on it, and more than 65,000 records have been played on it. And just recently, the Guinness Book of World Records declared American Bandstand the longest-running entertainment program ever on television. The only other show that's been on longer is Meet the Press, which has been on 40 years. Dick Clark's American Bandstand, currently in its 36th season. Bandstand. And the countdown continues.
1: Number 37.
0: Here's the week's highest debut, the 10th top 40 hit overall for the Englishman who put a whammy on the charts with songs like Wake Me Up Before You Go-Go and Careless Whisper. His latest solo hit is Faith. Coming in at number 37, George Michael.

0: George Michael. Last week, it came onto the entire Hot 100 at number 54. This week, it leaps into our survey at number 37 as the countdown rocks on.
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0: This is Casey on AT40, and the countdown doesn't stop till we get to number one. Here's a song that debuted last week at 36, stays in that position this week, 36. The sixth Top 40 hit for Gloria Estefan and the Miami Sound Machine. Here's Betcha Say That.

Gloria Estefan and the Miami Sound Machine at number 36 for a second week in a row, second week in the countdown with Betcha Say That. Next on American Top 40 is a recent number one, Whitney Houston's Didn't We Almost Have It All. Whitney says her self-confidence as a singer comes from her heritage, her mother, gospel singer Sissy Houston, and her cousin, Dionne Warwick. Quote, "We've always been surrounded by the music business. Not just my relatives, but my family friends as well, such as Curtis Mayfield, Isaac Hayes, and Wilson Pickett. When the Four Tops were in our area, they'd always drop in for coffee." End of quote. Here's Whitney at number 35 with Didn't We Almost Have It All?

0: didn't we almost have it all? 24-year-old Whitney Houston falling from 24 to 35 this week with a song she took all the way to number one. 34 hits to this week's number one as the countdown rolls on.
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0: These are the hits ranked by Billboard magazine. At number 34 is the current hit by singer Jody Watley. Jody spent most of her time growing up in Chicago, but she still got around a lot. Her dad was a traveling minister. She told us he'd do revivals, going from city to city. We'd put up tents, people would sing the whole bit, unquote. That experience gave Jody Watley a taste of life on the road, a show business life that she leads right now. Here she is, up six notches to number 34 with Don't You Want.

0: Don't You Want Me? Jody Watley, a former member of Shalimar, her second top 40 solo hit, moving from number 40 to number 34 this week. A listener in Australia wants to know, how many Australian acts have hit number one in the U.S.? Well, coming up, we'll look at all the Aussies who've hit number one. The most recent were a group who sang about the wonders down under, like Vegemite.
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0: 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Counts them down.
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0: Two teen solo singers in the top 40 this week. 16-year-old Tiffany's up later, right here at number 33. Her elder, 17-year-old Debbie Gibson. Shake Your Love.

young Debbie Gibson strikes again. She's from Merrick, Long Island, with her second hit song, another one that she wrote, Shake Your Love, moves up four notches to number 33. This is American Top 40. I'm Casey Kasem. Now, let's answer that question about those acts from down under hitting the top. I have a letter here that says, Dear Casey, I'd like to know, in the history of the rock era, how many Australian acts have hit number one on the Billboard singles chart? Yours sincerely, Tim Renwick, Perry House, Geelong Grammar School, Corio, Victoria, Australia. Well, we've had a total of four acts from Australia who have hit number one in the U.S. The first did it back in 1972 with the song I Am Woman. She's Helen Reddy. Then there was the Australian-born singer who hit the charts here, became an actor, and then returned to the chart bigger than ever with a number one song, Jessie's Girl. He's, of course, Rick Springfield. Then there was an Australian group best known for love songs. Their biggest was a number one song titled The One That You Love, Air Supply. And finally, there's the most recent Australian act to hit number one, a group who hit the top twice with their first two hits. They hit number one with Who Can It Be Now, and then with a song that captured the unique charm of Australia, and also talked about that popular salty yeast spread in Australia and New Zealand, Vegemite. The song was Down Under. The group, Men at Work. And there you are, Tim. Thanks for writing in. The four acts from Australia who've hit number one. But let me also mention some acts that were born in England who were raised in Australia and hit number one here. The Bee Gees, Andy Gibb, and Olivia Newton-John. Now, here's an act that's half Australian. Three members come from Down Under, Johnny, Alf, and their sister Janie, the Klamecks. The other three band members are from West Germany. Together, they're called The Other Ones, at number 32 with Holiday.

0: group called The Other Ones with Holiday, down a notch to number 32. They've been vacationing in the American Top 40 for 4 weeks now. Coming up, an AT40 Halloween weekend extra. As the countdown confronts famous phantoms in history, like the headless ghost of an English queen, the ghost of a sailing ship, and the ghost of an American president who haunts the White House.
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0: 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The first solo hit by the man who once flew with the Eagles soars four notches this week, up to number 31. Here's Timothy B. Schmidt and Boys Night Out.

It's the Boys' Night Out. Look out. Timothy B. Schmidt, 40-year-old former Eagle, originally from Oakland, California, moving up four notches to number 31. On American Top 40, I'm Casey Kasem. Now, we're up to an AT40 Halloween weekend extra as we face some famous phantoms in history. Restless spirits that walk the earth. Ghosts. We've all heard midnight tales around the campfire or in a candlelit sitting room. Most ghost stories are just that, stories. Yet there are some that have mysteriously endured the test of time. Like the story of the ghost of Anne Boleyn. She was one of the six wives of England's King Henry VIII. She lost her head at Henry's orders. But every year on the 19th of May, the anniversary of her beheading, Anne Boleyn returns to her home at Blicking Castle. Returns in a coach drawn by four headless horses, driven by a headless coachman. And seated in the coach, carrying her own head on her knees, Queen Anne. Another legendary ghost story isn't about one lone spirit, but an entire sailing ship. The Flying Dutchman, a merchant vessel that was destroyed in a storm in 1680. Since then, it's said that any ship which sights the Flying Dutchman will soon after meet its doom. And in 1939, the Flying Dutchman was reported to have been seen by more than 60 people on a beach in South Africa. All of them said they saw the ship head for the rocks and then vanish into the ocean mist. Our third famous phantom is the ghost of an American president, Abraham Lincoln, who's supposed to haunt the White House itself. Among the people who claim to have seen his ghost are visiting Queen Wilhelmina of Holland and First Lady Eleanor Roosevelt. She said she and a maid watched a man who looked a great deal like President Lincoln in an old, unused White House room, sitting on the edge of a bed, taking off his shoes. Was it really Lincoln's ghost? We know who to call. Ray Parker Jr. with an AT40 Extra.

0: number one song in 1984, Ghostbusters by Ray Parker Jr., a Halloween weekend AT40 extra. I'm Casey Kasem. This is American Top 40 in Hollywood. We're counting down the week's 40 biggest hits, and we're 30 hits away from number one. We'll continue in a moment.
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0: Now, as we continue our countdown of the biggest hits in the USA, I'd like to welcome a new radio station to the worldwide family of American Top 40. In Portage, Wisconsin, it's WDDC, Portage's Music Connection. Welcome aboard. My name's Casey Kasem. We're counting down the week's biggest hits the way they're ranked on the official Billboard chart. And on we go.
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0: Here's the vocal trio that formed in the living room of a tiny London flat all three of them shared back in 1979. Siobhan Fahey, Sarah Dallon, and Karen Woodward. Bananarama, now at number 30 with I Heard a Rumor.

I heard a rumor. Bananarama's song peaked at number 4 a few weeks ago. This week it falls 9 notches to number 30. Third top 40 hit for the English trio. At number 29 is another English group. They're the six-man band called Squeeze. And even though this is their first time in the top 40, Squeeze is by no means a new act. They formed back in 1974, and the critics raved about them. They came close to the top 40 back in 81 with a song that peaked at number 49. Here's a piece of that near miss.

with their near top 40 hit, Tempted. It hit number 49 back in 1981. Now, 6 years later, Squeeze has finally squeezed into the top 40. Up four notches this week with Hourglass.

0: Six-man English band Squeeze with their first top 40 hit, Hourglass. It's from their album, Babylon and On. Up next, a former policeman puts the sting on the survey.
1: It's from coast to coast, American top 40.
0: The hottest hits, the hottest stars. At number 28 is the former lead singer of The Police, patrolling the countdown on his own these days. Here's Sting with his fifth top 40 solo hit, We'll Be Together.

0: be together.
1: Sting, raised in the English industrial city of Newcastle, now living in Hempstead, a town just a subway ride north of London. This week, he takes a six-notch ride to number 28. At number 27 is the Mexican-American group Los Lobos, who recently took a song by another Mexican-American, Richie Valens, to number one, the smash La Bamba. And looking back on the pop chart, we found that there are three other Mexican-American acts who have hit number one. There's Freddie Fender from Texas, who had the number one hit, Before the Next Teardrop Falls. That was back in 1975. There were the Champs from L.A. with their number one hit from 1958, Tequila. And from 1966, Question Mark and the Mysterians from Michigan with their number one, the classic 96 Tears. Now, here's the fourth Mexican-American act to hit number one. From East L.A., Los Lobos. They're at number 27 this week with the follow-up to La Bamba. Here's Come On, Let's Go, Los Lobos.

0: Come On, Let's Go. It originally hit 42 for Ritchie Valens in 1958. Then it was remade by the McCoys and hit number 22 in 1966. Now, remade again by Los Lobos. It's at number 27, moving up three notches this week. I'm Casey Kasem, counting them down on AT40. You know, with two groups in the countdown called Poison and Pretty Poison, we couldn't help but open the AT40 Book of Fact and Fiction to the chapter on poison. A little can sometimes cure. Too much can sometimes kill. Our highly toxic report is coming up.
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0: We're coming to you from Hollywood.
1: Number 26.
0: Well, John Cougar Mellencamp's album, The Lonesome Jubilee, has come out of the gate as the fastest-selling album of his career. And not only has the public rallied behind it, so have the critics. Rolling Stone magazine said The Lonesome Jubilee is, quote, hard-hitting, poignant, painful, white-hot, slamming, exuberant, and chilling. End of quote. Well, the first white-hot single slammed into the top 10, chilling at number 9 for 3 weeks. Now it's falling at number 26. Here's John Cougar Mellencamp with Paper in Fire.

Paper in Fire, John Mellencamp with his 15th Top 40 hit. It's at number 26 this week, falling 12 notches. On American Top 40, I'm Casey Kasem. Now we're up to an AT40 report on Poison, with a couple of groups in the countdown called Poison and Pretty Poison, How Could We Resist? So we pulled our copy of the AT40 Book of Fact and Fiction down from the shelf and turned to the chapter on Poison. All sorts of interesting stuff here. For example, what makes something poison? Often it has to do with how much you're talking about. A little arsenic can actually be a medical remedy. Too much can kill. Sodium is a poison. So is chlorine. But combine them and you have common table salt. When they say too much salt is bad for you, they're not kidding. Too much salt can be toxic. But there's also the misconception that being poisoned will kill you. Not so. You can poison yourself by eating too many carrots. It's called hypercarinosis. Won't kill you, but it might make your skin turn orange. Now, mention snakes, and most people think of poisonous ones. But these days, only 3 out of 100 people who are bitten by deadly snakes actually die. Now, sometimes it's the most beautiful or innocent things in nature that are poisonous. If you ever come across crystal clear, tranquil spring water with no bugs, algae, or moss on the rocks, don't even think about drinking it. Nothing lives or grows there for a reason. The water's deadly. And finally, get this. Centuries ago, some people believed that a certain type of glass would protect them from poisoning. That rumor was spread by the glassmakers of Venice. They claimed that any contact with poisons would make their crystal goblet shatter. Heck of a sales gimmick. And it worked. Those are just a few facts on poison. There are a lot more. Remember, all poisons are not deadly, like the two varieties in this week's Top 40. Up 4 notches to number 25, it's the glam rock band Poison with I Won't Forget You.

0: I Won't Forget You. Poison, the hard-rocking glam band from L.A., not sounding quite so deadly with this one. Got a softer sound this time. They take their second top 40 hit to number 25, up four notches this week, as the countdown rocks on.
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0: Here's a song that was written by the entire band. Mike Mills, Bill Berry, Peter Buck, and Michael Stipe. Together, they're R.E.M. at number 24 with their first top 40 hit, The One I Love.

3M up four notches with their first top 40 hit, The One I Love. It's at number 24 this week, the first single from their album, Document. At number 23 is the second single from an album called Bad Animals by Heart. And what's a bad animal? Well, Ann Wilson, Heart's lead singer, says, quote, "A bad animal is someone whose creativity goes against the grain. Someone who challenges rules and expectations and doesn't live their life by the numbers. I hope it gives people inspiration to go out and take some kind of creative risk with their lives. It's good to shake things up." End of quote from Heart's Ann Wilson. Here she is, shaking up the countdown at number 23, Heart and Who Will You Run To?

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0: 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From the album Life As We Know It, here's REO Speedwagon at number 22 with In My Dreams.

0: In My Dreams hit number 19 last week, this week at number 22. It's by REO Speedwagon, the five guys who met up and began playing together at the University of Illinois in 1970. Coming up, a long-distance dedication from a college student who had some unusual freshman orientation counselors, Mr. Simon and Mr. Garfunkel.
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0: The numbers get smaller, the hits get bigger.
1: Number 21.
0: The four-man English band Cutting Crew hit number one with I Just Died in Your Arms. So they've definitely been in the countdown before. Now they're back with their third Top 40 hit, I've Been in Love Before. Cutting Crew.

been in love before. Cutting Crew slicing through the survey, four notches to number 21. On AT40 in Hollywood, this is Casey Kasem. Now, we're up to our long-distance dedication. And it's from a young man in college who had some unusual counselors in his first year. He writes, "Dear Casey, I'm a student in the University of Puerto Rico. I'm studying engineering, and right now I'm in my fifth year of college. I still remember when I first entered college. Those first years were very hard on me. I was used to my hometown, my school, and my friends. And coming to this place with so many strangers, different responsibilities, and most of all, alone, was very hard for me. There were many times when I felt so lonesome and so bad that I wanted to call it quits and go home. One day at the library in the music section, I ran into some records by Simon and Garfunkel. My uncle once lent me one of their records, and I liked their music a lot. But when I played those records in the library, they sounded different. Different because they relieved me from all the university pressures. Their soft melodies and their melancholy lyrics were absorbing, and that helped me a lot. After that, I started coming to the library almost every day. There were many times when I came directly from my classes to the library just to listen to their music. I used to feel great after those music sessions, and it was more than once that I listened to a couple of their songs before a test. Casey, there was one Simon and Garfunkel song that I liked the most. I'd like you to play it as a way of saying thank you to them for their great music. Would you please play Scarborough Fair? Because right now, being at university is more or less easy for me. But I still remember when it wasn't. Sincerely, David. David, here's your long-distance dedication.

0: 1968, the number 11 song, Scarborough Fair, a long-distance dedication from David in Puerto Rico to a couple of musicians who helped him through his first year of college, Simon and Garfunkel. If there's a long-distance dedication you'd like to make, just send it to this address, American Top 40, Post Office Box 2000, Hollywood, California. Zip code 90028. We'll mention it again at the end of the show. This is American Top 40 in Hollywood, counting down the most popular songs in the USA. We'll continue in a moment. 20 big hits to go on our way to the number one song in the nation.
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0: And the countdown continues now on American Top 40 with the 20 hottest hits in the USA still to come. I'm Casey Kasem, and on we go.
2: Number 20.
0: Here's the recent top five hit by the Swedish band Europe, who owe part of their success to their parents. Keyboardist Mick McCallie says, "I think all our parents really supported us. My mother sang in a choir. She's toured herself. So I grew up with music. That's one of the reasons she encouraged me. She wanted me to go into classical music, but I never got into it. Still, she encouraged me to keep on going." End of quote. At number 20, here's Mick McCallie, who did go on to play keyboards in the band Europe. Here's Carrie.

song went to number 3 a couple of weeks ago, now sliding from 10 to 20. That's Carrie, done by the band out of Sweden called Europe, and they're one of 15 foreign acts on AT40 this week. This next hit is by a group from England called Whitesnake, and the band's lead singer Dave Coverdale says some of the songs on Whitesnake's current Top 10 album are as much as 12 years old. He says, quote, "The songs have not aged at all because they're not done in a fashion sense. I don't want to be involved in the fashion side of rock because it doesn't last 5 minutes. If the success of your music is based on leopard skin tights, then I think something has gone wrong. If I were out there competing with the Moose Abuse Boys in zebra skin trousers, I'd be in a lot of trouble." End of quote. Dave Coverdale's in no trouble at all. Whitesnake's recent number 1 is now at number 19 this week. Here it is, Here I Go Again.

0: I go again. Whitesnake's 13th week in the survey with a song they took to number one. This week it falls from 11 to 19 as the countdown rocks on.
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0: We're counting down the hottest hits in the USA. From Lincoln, Nebraska to Chrysler, Alabama. From Pontiac, Michigan to Dodge, Nebraska. From Buick, Colorado to Mustang, Oklahoma. At number 18, here are the Cars from Massachusetts with You Are the Girl.

downshifting from 17 to 18 this week with You Are the Girl, a song from their album Door to Door. Their 13th Top 40 hit since they first started charting in 1978. On American Top 40, I'm Casey Kasem. At number 17 this week is singer and songwriter Richard Marx, who got his start in music in his hometown, Chicago. First, he sang commercial jingles, and then he got into pop music. He told writer Steve Hockman, "Most of the kids I knew wanted to be accountants or whatever, which is fine, but it just wasn't what I wanted to do. I remember friends used to watch Beatles or Elvis movies for the plot, and I'd watch them for the music. When those songs came on, I'd be up and I'd fake the guitar and I'd be Elvis, you know? None of my friends got off on it like I did, which is probably why I was alone most of the time." End of quote. Well, Richard Marx has lots of company. In the countdown these days, his song is at number 17 this week, Should Have Known Better.

up 9 notches, week's biggest mover to number 17. It's the follow-up to his top 3 song, Don't Mean Nothing. We're counting down to singer Belinda Carlisle, who this past summer received a birthday surprise while driving down an L.A. freeway. Says it was a gift she'll never forget. But she still hasn't figured out who gave it to her. Details coming up. Casey's Coast to Coast. Every week, American Top 40 is heard in the 50 states and around the world on great radio stations like KZMT's E101 FM, Helena, Montana, 98.5 FM WJGS, Houghton Lake, Michigan, the music legend KOR FM, Starkville, Columbus, West Point, Mississippi, and Power 95 WPLJ, New York, New York. Here's smooth sax man Kenny G along with singer Lenny Williams, up 6 notches to number 16 with Don't Make Me Wait for Love.

Kenny G. He's from Seattle, Washington, lives in L.A. today. He moves from 22 to 16 with Don't Make Me Wait for Love. The vocal was handled by Lenny Williams. This is Casey Kasem on American Top 40. Well, now we're up to the singer who recently had a birthday and says the most memorable birthday gift she received came from some of her fans. It happened on Belinda Carlisle's 29th birthday, August 17th, 1987. As usual, she was going to celebrate it with her parents. Belinda lives in the Hollywood Hills with her husband, and her parents live in a town called Thousand Oaks, about 30 minutes away. So she and her husband got into their car and hit the nation's busiest freeway, the Ventura Freeway. When they were about 10 minutes away from the Carlisle family home, Belinda looked up and saw it. Suspended across a freeway overpass, there was a big white sheet with bold spray-painted letters that read, "Happy Birthday, Belinda." Well, Belinda was flabbergasted. And before she could ask her astonished husband if he had done it, she looked up, and there was another one. Another freeway overpass had another big sheet, and this one read, "Happy 29th, Belinda." And the next two overpasses also had birthday signs hanging on them. Well, who could have done it? When they pulled into the Carlisle family driveway, they got a clue. Belinda's 10-year-old sister, Sarah, came running out saying, "Look what I got." She was holding a bouquet of flowers, and she said that she'd been playing out in the front lawn when some people drove up, gave her the flowers, and told her to wish Belinda a happy birthday from her biggest fans. Belinda told us, "I think it was the same people, and if they're listening, I'd like to thank them, because it was the most touching thing a fan has ever done." End of quote from Belinda Carlisle, talking about a fantastic birthday surprise. Here she is now with her latest hit at number 15 in the countdown, Belinda Carlisle with Heaven is a Place on Earth.

0: Heaven is a place on earth. If you're a pop singer, heaven is a place on the charts. Belinda Carlisle's found that place at number 15, up from number 23 as the countdown rocks on.
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0: Once a week with AT40, and you know how your favorite songs are doing across the USA. Like the current hit by U2, whose lead singer Bono told writer John Nielsen, "I like playing in this country because unlike Britain, there aren't as many movements over here in music. When we play, people seem to react on instinct rather than saying, this band is fashionable, so I like them." End of quote. Up four notches to number 14, here's U2, "Where the Streets Have No Name."

0: building, then burning down love. U2 at number 14, Where the Streets Have No Name. Third hit from their album, which hit number one, The Joshua Tree. 13 hits on our way to the number one song in the USA, and count them down.
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1: Number 13.
0: 2 weeks ago, it was number one. Now it falls from 4 to 13. Lost in Emotion by Mike Hughes, Alex Mosley, and Lisa Velez. Lisa, and Cult Jam.

ending of that one remind you a little bit of the theme music from I Love Lucy? Few people thought so here at AT40. It's called Lost in Emotion. Lisa Lisa and Cult Jam with a number one song that's at number 13 this week. At number 12 on American Top 40 is The Time of My Life, a duet by Jennifer Warnes and Bill Medley. It's their first time together, but neither of them is a stranger to the charts. Jennifer's hit before, and so has Bill. Bill's hit solo and as half of the Righteous Brothers. With his singing partner Bobby Hatfield, they had their biggest hits in the 60s, including two number ones, You've Lost That Love and Feelin' and Soul and Inspiration. Now, Righteous Brother Bill Medley is duetting with Jennifer Warnes on a smash that leaps eight notches to number 12. I've had the time of my life. Now.

0: the soundtrack of the movie Dirty Dancing moves from number 20 to number 12. It's by Bill Medley and Jennifer Warnes, who both grew up in Orange County, separately that is, didn't know each other as kids. Up next on AT40, a song that's moving up and has already hit number one in 9 different countries.
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0: Here's a song now that's already reached number one in Britain, Germany, Finland, Sweden, Switzerland, Austria, Portugal, Denmark, and Norway. A big international hit and moves up this week from 15 to 11 on American Top 40. Neil Tennant and Chris Lowe, the Pet Shop Boys, and their latest, It's a Sin.

0: week in the survey, already at number 11, moving up four this week. The male duo that's been together since 1981, the Pet Shop Boys and It's a Sin. This is Casey Kasem in Hollywood, counting down the most popular songs in the USA on AT40. 10 big hits to go to the number one song in the USA as the countdown continues in just a moment.
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0: Now on with our countdown of the 40 biggest hits in the USA. I'm Casey Kasem. This is American Top 40, and we're on our way to the most popular song in the nation.
2: Number 10.
0: Sliding into the top 10 with the first hit from his album Tunnel of Love, Bruce Springsteen with Brilliant Disguise.

the Skies. Bruce Springsteen up six notches to number 10, 13th top 40 hit for Bruce. His last time out, he recorded War. And he took it up to number 8 back in January. At number 9 is a British band who have had 2 top 10 singles in their homeland, and both of them dance tunes. Lead singer of the group Swing Out Sister, Corinne Drury, says a lot of dance music these days is all rhythm and not much else. But she thinks the song needs more than a drum beat to be complete. Quote, good rhythms are important, but it's an added bonus if you have some good melodies. Here's Corinne with Swing Out Sister dancing melodically into the top 10 this week with their hit, Breakout.

0: Out sister breaking into the top 10 with Breakout. The British trio are at number 9, up 4 notches this week. This is Casey Kasem on American Top 40. Coming up, a long-distance dedication from a man who lost his girlfriend's address and has been trying to find her for 11 years.
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0: We're on our way to the number one song in the USA, and this one came close, went up to number 2. Prince, singing with Sheena Easton, now at number 8.

Prince. With a little help from Sheena Easton, this week they fall five notches to number eight with You Got the Look, the 15th top 40 hit for Prince. On AT40, this is Casey Kasem. Now, we're up to our long-distance dedication, and it's from a man who's been searching for 11 years. Here's what he writes. Dear Casey, in 1976, while serving aboard a U.S. naval destroyer in Europe, I met a wonderful lady named Pam. She lived in Hull, England, and we spent every possible hour together while my ship was in port there. For the first time in my life, I was truly happy with a woman. I never wanted to leave her, but we had to say goodbye. Duty called. During our tearful parting at dockside, I made a promise to Pam. I said that somehow I would bring her to the States to be with me. As that ship began to pull away from the pier, we waved goodbye. The last thing I saw as I watched through a pair of binoculars was Pam wiping the tears from her cheeks. Casey, that was 11 years ago, and that was the last time I ever saw her. You see, with all the moving around that a sailor has to do, I lost Pam's address. When my letter stopped, she took that as a signal that our love was over. I've tried everything to find her. Wrote letters to diplomats, embassies, once I even hired a private investigator, but to no avail. Out of desperation, I wrote to the mayor of Hull, England. Well, Casey, that man was a godsend. He gave the information to the local news media. The article in the local newspaper was entitled, Sailor Seeks Lost Love. Well, Pam read the article and called me here in Florida. I almost died on the spot. To make a long and I hope never-ending story short, Pam is coming to the U.S. in just a few weeks to visit me. Casey, I don't know if American Top 40 reaches her little corner of the world, but if it does, tell her that I love her and miss her. And would you dedicate Air Supplies Here I Am to Pam for me? Thank you. Sincerely, Jim Patton. Okay, Jim, here's your long-distance dedication.

0: from 1981, Air Supply with Here I Am, a long-distance dedication from Jim in Florida to Pam in Hull, England, a couple who will be reunited soon after 11 years. And the countdown continues.
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0: 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Well, the Trio Exposé has scored a trio of top 10 hits. Their third is up a notch to number 7 this week. Exposé with Let Me Be.

Let Me Be the One, the three-woman vocal group Exposé, up a notch to number 7. The song was written and produced by the man who got the three women together, Louis Martinet. I'm Casey Kasem. This is American Top 40. At number 6 is a group who back in 1970 were facing a personnel crisis. They had just 6 days to go before launching their first big American tour, and they had no keyboard player. So at the last minute, their bass player, John McVie, says, "Hey, how about my wife?" Christine McVie, John's wife, had been playing keyboards in a club band, and she could also sing and write pretty well. So the group took a chance, and after a quick audition, hired her on the spot. Well, Christine and John divorced a while back, but they're still good friends and they still make music together in Fleetwood Mac. Here's a song Christine wrote with her new husband, Eddie Quintella, Little Lies, Fleetwood Mac.

0: Survey song number 6, Little Lies, Fleetwood Mac's third top 40 hit from their album Tango in the Night. We've got the 5 biggest hits in the USA coming up as the countdown rocks on.
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1: Number 5.
0: Here's a group of young men who are getting a taste of success early in their careers. Mark Gordon is only 23 years old. Gerald LaVert is 21. And Sean LaVert is 19. They call themselves LaVert. And their current hit hit number 1 on the soul chart. Climbing a notch to number 5 on the pop chart, here's Casanova.

0: up a notch to number 5, Casanova by Levert. They're a 3-man band out of Cleveland, Ohio, and this is their first top 10 pop hit. On American Top 40, I'm Casey Kasem. At number 4 is one of 2 remakes in the top 10 of songs that were originally recorded by Tommy James and the Shondells back in the 1960s. The new remakes are by Tiffany and Billy Idol. A few weeks ago, I played a piece of the original Tiffany had remade, I Think We're Alone Now. Billy Idol's redone the song Money Money, and back in 1968, Tommy James and the Shondells took it to number 3, went on to become a party time classic. Now here's a taste of that original. From 1968, the original Money Money by Tommy James and the Shondells. 19 years later, the live version by Billy Idol is at number 4.
1: All right. You want to dance?

0: Billy Idol up three notches this week to number four with his remake of Money Money, first recorded two decades ago by Tommy James and the Shondells. And up next, the other song in our survey, originally done by Tommy James.
1: Casey's Coast to Coast, American Top 40.
0: We're up to the three top songs in the land.
1: Number three.
0: You know, it's always interesting to see if a pop tune is just a flash on the chart or if it'll really stand up to the test of time. There's really no way of knowing what's going to survive. Well, this song sure did. It was written by Richie Cordell 20 years ago, and in 1967, Tommy James and the Shondells took it up to number four. Now, teen singer Tiffany's doing even better with it. This week, she moves up to number three with I Think We're Alone Now.

0: That's the girl herself. 16-year-old Tiffany with I Think We're Alone Now moves up two notches to number three. We're counting down to the superstar who's rewritten a piece of chart trivia. In the rock era, we have now had five number one songs with three-letter titles. And he's sung on three out of the five. Details coming up.
1: Kissy's Coast to Coast. American Top 40.
0: We're up to the two top songs in the USA, according to Billboard magazine. But before we get to them, let's check out the tops of Billboard's other charts. Number one on the country chart, Right From the Start by Earl Thomas Conley. Number one on the album chart, Bad by Michael Jackson. Number one on the black chart is the title song from that Bad album. And number one on the dance chart is a song that's right here at number two on AT40, Madonna with Causing a Commotion.

0: to her movie, Who's That Girl? That's causing a commotion. Holding at number two for Madonna. On American Top 40, I'm Casey Kasem. Now we're up to the number one song in the USA by the superstar who's rewritten some chart trivia regarding number ones. Number ones with the shortest title. We've now had five number one songs with three-letter titles, and he's sung on three out of those five. Let's hear a little bit of each one of them, beginning with the ones he didn't sing on. The first three-letter number one hit back in 1960.
1: I'll never let you go. Why? Because I love you.
0: From 1960, a piece of Frankie Avalon's hit, Why? A three-letter number one song title. We had another in 1970. From 1970, a piece of Edwin Starr's War. That leaves us with three more three-letter number one song titles. And all have been sung by the same artist. In 1970, he hit while in a group with his brothers. ABC. A couple of years later, in 1972, the singer of that group had a solo number one with three letters.
2: Been the two of us needin' no more.
0: From 1972, Ben. A solo number one by Michael Jackson and one of five number ones in the rock era with three-letter titles. We've had Why, War, and what makes this bit of chart trivia unique, three that have featured Michael Jackson. ABC, Ben, and the three-letter smash that's still on top this week. For a second week in a row, the number one song in the USA is those three little letters by Michael Jackson. B.

0: number one for a second week in a row, Bad by Michael Jackson, the title song from his number one album, Bad. Song is also number one on the black chart. Michael's bad all over. And there you are, the 40 most popular records in America, straight from the official Billboard chart for the week ending October 31st, 1987. American Top 40, created by Casey Kasem and Don Bastani in conjunction with ABC Watermark and Tom Rounds, is produced in Hollywood by ABC Watermark. Our mailing address is American Top 40, Post Office Box 2000, Hollywood, California, zip code 90028. Our producer is Elizabeth Rollins, with Daryl Morton, Matt Wilson, Tracy Pearson, Dana Swartzwalder, Guy Aoki, Michael Sullivan, Veronica Albano, Mike Williams, David Cohen, Stu Jacobs, and Linda Kelly. I'm Casey Kasem. Join me next week, and again, we'll count down the 40 most popular songs in the USA. Till then, keep your feet on the ground and keep reaching for the stars.
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0: Hello again, and welcome to our weekly countdown of the 40 most popular songs in the USA. I'm Casey Kasem, and during the next 3 hours, we'll be hearing the biggest hits in the nation by the biggest pop stars in the world. We've got 4 debut records this week and a brand new number one, and 4 former number one songs in the survey. We'll be counting down the latest hits by Elton John, Diana Ross, the Bee Gees, the Beach Boys, and many, many more. So let's get it underway right now.
1: Number 40.
0: Here's a debut record and the 3rd hit in a row for Eric Carmen from Cleveland, Ohio. His first big hit was All By Myself. The 2nd, Never Gonna Fall in Love Again. And the 3rd debuts this week. It's titled Sunrise.

Eric Carmen with the first of the 40 hottest records in the USA this week. That's Sunrise. Well, you know, this has certainly been a busy week for the Beach Boys. They fell out of the 40 with their last hit, their remake of Chuck Berry's rock and roll music, and they move into the 40 with their latest hit, a Brian Wilson Mike Love composition called It's Okay. At number 39, here are the Beach Boys still having fun.

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1: Davy Crockett, king of the wild frontier.
0: That song about a famous American pioneer held the number one position for 5 weeks back in 1955 and made an overnight star of the man who sang it. He had one more hit and then disappeared from the pop charts. Well, whatever happened to Bill Hayes? Quite a bit. In fact, every day for the past 6 years, he's been highly visible to millions of people on national television. I have details coming up.
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1: Davy Crockett, the king of the wild frontier.
0: That song, The Ballad of Davy Crockett, held the number one position for 5 weeks back in 1955, and it made an overnight star of the man who sang it. Bill Hayes was 29 years old when record producer Archie Blyer called him in December of 54. Blyer had just seen the first episode of the TV series Davy Crockett and was very excited about the theme song in that program. He got a copy of the music the following morning, and that night, he rushed Bill Hayes into the studio, and they recorded the song in one take. Within a month, it hit number one on the pop chart, stayed there for 5 weeks, and went on to sell 2 million copies. Well, Bill had one more chart record in 1957, and then he disappeared from the pop charts. Whatever happened to Bill Hayes? Quite a bit. When we spoke to him recently, he told us that after that first big hit, he toured the country wearing a coonskin cap and a buckskin jacket, performing at state fairs. He also appeared on TV and continued making records till 63. And then he turned his attention to nightclubs and musical comedies, starred in road productions of Bye Bye Birdie and On a Clear Day. In 1970, Bill Hayes auditioned for and got the role of Doug Williams in the successful TV soap opera Days of Our Lives. And he says that's where he's been ever since, in full view of several million fans every day of the week for the past 6 years. And earlier this year, he married his co-star on the show, Susan Seaforth. Recently, he went back into the recording studio for the first time in 13 years to cut a brand new album. And Bill Hayes tells us, it's available only through the mail by writing him at NBC TV. And that's Whatever Happened to Bill Hayes.
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0: Paul Davis, second week on the chart, moving up four to number 36.

0: number 36 in popularity this week, moving up, that Superstar by Paul Davis. Coming up next, the highest debuting song of the week by the most successful group ever to come out of Scotland.
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0: The countdown continues now on our way to a brand new number one song with the highest debuting record of the week by the Bay City Rollers. At number 35, this is I Only Want to Be With You.

0: was originally a hit for Dusty Springfield back in 1964. At number 35, debuting this week, the Bay City Rollers put it back on the chart. I Only Want to Be With You. At number 34 in the countdown, here's the oldest record in the 40 this week. 17th week, consecutive week on American Top 40 for the Manhattans and Kiss and Say Goodbye.
1: This has got to be the saddest day of my life. I called you here today for a bit of bad news. I won't be able to see you anymore because of my obligations and the ties that you have. We've been meeting here every day. And since this is our last day together, I want to hold you just one more time. When you turn and walk away, don't look back. I want to remember you just like this. Let's just kiss.

0: The Manhattans and a former number one song on AT40 at number 34 again this week. That's Kiss and Say Goodbye. You know, there's a superstar in our countdown who was named Best Female Vocalist by Billboard magazine 2 years in a row. But who says she probably wouldn't be singing today at all if not for a serious kidney disease that could have killed her? Details and her current hit are coming up.
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0: 3 hours once a week with American Top 40, and you know where your favorite records are in the national music scene. We're counting down the 40 biggest in the USA. At number 33 and moving up, Olivia Newton-John with Don't Stop Believin'.

Don't Stop Believin'. Olivia Newton-John on American Top 40 at number 33, moving up two. This is Casey Kasem in Hollywood, and it's time now for the current hit by the superstar who was named Best Female Pop Vocalist by Billboard Magazine 2 years in a row, but who says she probably wouldn't be singing at all today if not for a serious kidney disease that could have killed her. The lady, Helen Reddy. And when we spoke with her recently, she told us the dramatic story behind her singing career. She says her first love was dancing. And when she was 5 years old, her parents, who were part of a vaudeville troupe in Australia, taught Helen a couple of dance routines and took her on the road with them. Well, it was a dream come true for a little girl. And she continued dancing and performing with her folks all through her childhood, right into her teens. But when she was 12, she developed kidney problems that kept getting worse until she was 17. Finally, doctors were forced to remove one of her kidneys. Helen tells us that without the operation, the disease would have killed her. And the operation itself was so dangerous that she could have died during surgery. A grim situation for a young girl to face, but Helen came through the operation with flying colors. And after it was all over, she spent 2 months in the hospital and a full year at home recuperating. And the doctors made it very clear that her delicate physical condition made the strenuous movements of dancing strictly off limits. Helen Reddy tells us that giving up her dream of dancing was the biggest disappointment of her life. But she refused to let it defeat her, and she decided to concentrate instead on singing. Today, 17 years later, a lot of people are happy she did. In 1973, she was named Top Female Singles and Album Artist by Billboard Magazine, and she repeated in 74 as Top Female Album Artist. This week, her latest hit single is at number 32. Here's Helen Reddy with I Can't Hear You No More.

Last week at 29, this week at 32. The fifth consecutive week on American Top 40 for Helen Reddy and I Can't Hear You No More. You're hearing the hottest hits in America as the countdown goes on and doesn't stop until we get to number one. At number 31 this week, Blue Oyster Cult, their first hit ever, and it's called Don't Fear the Reaper.

0: Blue Oyster Cult. That's the name of the group and their song, Don't Fear the Reaper. On American Top 40, they move up 7 big notches. Next up, a song from the number one best-selling album in the country.
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0: The tune at number 30 in our countdown this week is a song from the number one best-selling album this week, Frampton Comes Alive, written, produced, and sung by Peter Frampton from England. It's Baby, I Love Your Way.

Last week at 24, this week at 30, that's Baby, I Love Your Way, Peter Frampton on AT40. By the way, we've got a special program in the works for you. Just 2 weeks from now, you'll be hearing the 40 biggest songs to hit the charts between 1964 and 1970, the 6.5-year period when the Beatles reigned supreme. All 40 songs hit number one. It's going to be a dynamite show with a lot of superstars. That's the 40 top hits of the Beatle years. Be sure to join us. At number 29 this week, here's a former top 10 record from a number one album. It's George Benson and This Masquerade.

0: This Masquerade at number 29 in popularity this week on American Top 40, the former top 10 record by George Benson. 28 hits to a new number one and counting down.
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0: American Top 40 originates in Hollywood. My name is Casey Kasem, and we don't stop until we get to the top. Here's Diana Ross, the only artist so far this year to have two number one bestsellers, Theme from Mahogany and Love Hangover. This one is at number 29 and moving up four, and it's called One Love in My Lifetime.

0: You're my Adam, I'm your Eve. And if I live 100 years, I know there will only be one love in my lifetime. Diana Ross at number 28. Moving up two notches this week in American Top 40.
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0: Three girls who call themselves Lady Flash. They move up one to number 27 in their sixth week on the chart. That's Street Singing. This is Casey Kasem in Hollywood counting them down on American Top 40. We've got 26 hits to go on our way to a new number one, so stay right there.
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0: As we continue the countdown, let me welcome four new stations to our AT40 lineup this week. There's KWWW, Wenatchee, Washington, WJRE, Kewaunee, Illinois, WKSN, Jamestown, New York, and WKIX, Raleigh, North Carolina. 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
0: This one moves up from 31 this week. It's Heart. They've already had three big hits in Canada. They're from Seattle, and their song is Magic Man.

Survey song number 26 in American Top 40, Magic Man by Heart. Coming up in the next few minutes, we'll be hearing hits by Paul McCartney and Wings, the Steve Miller Band, James Taylor, and Linda Ronstadt. Right now at number 25 in our countdown of the 40 biggest hits in the USA, here's the latest from Tavares. At number 25, falling 10 notches, Heaven Must Be Missing an Angel.

0: Navarre still hanging in there, 11th week on the chart at number 25 this week with Heaven Must Be Missing an Angel. This is Casey in Hollywood, and you know there's a singer-guitarist in our countdown who Rolling Stone describes as the most faceless top-ranked performer to come out of the rock scene. End of quote. For the last decade, he's been recognizable only by his hit singles and albums and his huge international following. But even some of his biggest fans don't know what he really looks like. I have details and the latest hit by this mystery man coming up.
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0: American Top 40 is heard coast to coast and around the world every week on great radio stations like WCAO, Baltimore, Maryland, WSAR, Fall River, Massachusetts, and WJDX, Jackson, Mississippi. Our countdown rolls on now with a former number 3 song. It was there for 4 consecutive weeks. Last week went to 8, this week all the way down to 24. Wings with Let 'Em In.

Cats let them in by wings. After 8 consecutive weeks in the top 10, they fall to number 24 this week. This is Casey Kasem in Hollywood, and it's time now for the current hit by the singer-guitarist, who Rolling Stone describes as the most faceless, top-ranked performer to come out of the rock scene, unquote. For the last decade, he's been recognizable only by his hit singles and albums and his huge international following. But even some of his biggest fans don't know what he really looks like. From the very first album he released, all the album cover photos of him have been taken of the back of his head, or blurred, or painted over to make it almost impossible to see the real Steve Miller. Well, earlier this year, he explained all the mystery to Rolling Stone. He said, "The reason you can't identify me from my albums is because an album is about music and not about an image. I don't want to be a pop caricature. I would rather not be recognizable on the street. Don't want to be a personality. I want people to enjoy my music." End of quote. Well, his face may not be familiar to the average rock fan, but there isn't a guitar player in the country who doesn't recognize and respect the name Steve Miller. This week, his current hit is up to number 23. Here he is with his guitar and...

The Steve Miller Band and his follow-up to Take the Money and Run. That's Rockin' Me at number 23 in the countdown. At number 22 in the countdown is James Taylor, who in 1974 had one hit record that went top 10 with his wife, Carly Simon, called Mockingbird. He hit the top 10 last year with one hit, and that was How Sweet It Is, went to number 5. This one at number 22 and moving up is Shower the People, his first hit in 76.

0: Survey song number 22, Shower the People by James Taylor. 21 hits to a new number one as we count them down.
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0: 3 hours once a week with American Top 40, and you know where your favorite records are in the national music scene. At number 21, third week on the chart, moving up, Linda Ronstadt, and That'll Be the Day.
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Linda Ronstadt on American Top 40. Last week, that was the biggest mover in the countdown. This week, it moves up 4 to number 21. That'll be the day. At number 20, here's a tune by Hall & Oates that was first released back in 1974 and became a minor hit for them. Tavares took it to number 1 on the soul chart. Now they're back on the chart with that same song, She's Gone, and they're up to number 20 this week, Hall & Oates.

0: Reynolds with She's Gone. 19 hits to number one, a new one, and counting down.
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0: Every week you hear the 40 biggest hits in the USA. We count them down, and we're up to number 19 this week by Silver, their first hit song. It's titled Wham Bam. Stop.

at number 19 in the countdown, moving up two notches this week. That's Silver. Well, this next group really knows how to take advantage of popular trends, like playing hot disco music and following the current fad of wild, colorful stage shows. When these seven men go on stage, they wear bizarre costumes, surround themselves with bubble and smoke machines, and play to the audience through a haze of intricate lighting effects. The group, the Ohio Players, and their leader, Clarence Satchel, explains their performance this way. He says, "People remember when you do wild, crazy things on stage. We try to make our show a dazzling experience. If you give the people something extra, then they'll come back again and again." End of quote. Well, I guess Clarence knows what he's talking about, because their concerts are always packed, and the group has been hitting the pop charts pretty regularly for the last few years. This is their 13th hit record. At number 18, the Ohio Players with Hoochie Coo.

0: Ochiku, one of 12 disco records in the countdown this week at number 18, The Ohio Players. I have a letter from a listener in Canada who wants to know what the biggest hit by a Canadian artist has been in the rock era. Well, for all the heavyweight singers who have come across our northern border in the past 22 years, the biggest chart hit by a Canadian-born artist turns out to be an instrumental. It was a number one smash and the biggest hit of 1960. Details coming up.
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0: Now we're up to number 17 in our countdown of the 40 most popular songs in the USA. 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

0: Earth, Wind, and Fire and Getaway at number 17, seventh week on the chart. They move up two notches. Well, now on AT40, let's answer that letter from Canada. It's from Carol Moreland of Sydney, Nova Scotia, and she wants to know, what has been the biggest hit by a Canadian since the rock era began? That means since 1955. Well, Carol, in those 21 years, a lot of your compatriots have put a lot of their hits on the American charts. Artists like Paul Anka, The Crew Cuts, Andy Kim, Ann Murray, The Guess Who, The Poppy Family, Gordon Lightfoot, Terry Jacks, Backman Turner Overdrive, and even actor Lorne Greene speaking rather than singing. But the biggest chart hit in the rock era by a Canadian-born artist was an instrumental. The theme music from Motion Picture. It held the number one spot for 9 weeks in 1960 and was the number one song of that year. The artist? Composer-conductor Percy Faith. His birthplace? Toronto, Ontario. And his smash of 16 years ago was Theme from a Summer Place. Thanks for your letter, Carol.
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0: on 1840 at number 16, Move Up 2 with Still the One. The 15 biggest hits in the USA and that new number one coming up.
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0: American Top 40 originates in Hollywood. My name's Casey Kasem. The countdown goes on now with a song at number 15. This is Dr. Hook with A Little Bit More.

Dr. Hook, the six-man group from San Francisco, with A Little Bit More at number 15 and moving up. Well, we're up to the 14th most popular song in the nation this week, and it's a former number one smash by the new team of Elton John and Kiki Dee. Now, for those of you who bought a copy of this record and noticed an unfamiliar pair of names sharing the writing credits on this song, let me pass along a little bit of information. The two names on the songwriting credit are gag pseudonyms taken by Elton John and Bernie Taupin for this hit. They say they were trying to play off the old expression, Orson Carte. And the names? Ann Orson and Carte Blanche, co-writers of this hit song called Don't Go Breaking My Heart.

0: Mickey D debuted with that song 10 weeks ago at number 23. The following week, they went into the top 10, and they've been there right up until this week when they fall to number 14. Don't Go Breaking My Heart. This is Casey Kasem in Hollywood. We'll be right back with the top 13 best-selling tunes in the USA and our new number one.
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0: As the countdown moves on, I'd like to welcome five more new stations to the American Top 40 family of stations this week. There's KTYL, Tyler, Texas, KWCX, Wilcox, Arizona, WBEX, Chillicothe, Ohio, WBEZ, Pittsburgh, Pennsylvania, and WZOO, Asheboro, North Carolina. 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
0: At number 13 this week, we have the song that makes the

Disco Duck on American Top 40. 2 weeks ago, it debuted at 34. Last week, went to 26. This week, all the way to 13. Looks like it could be a number one record. Based on Billboard's tabulation of retail record sales, these are the 40 most popular songs in the nation this week. And at number 12, moving up, Jefferson Starship with Your Love. Don't

Jefferson Starship on American Top 40 at number 12 this week with Your Love. Here's a group that's had three hit songs from a number one album. The songs are Rhiannon, Over My Head, and their third consecutive top 20 hit, Say You Love Me, from the album Fleetwood Mac.

0: Fleetwood Mac at number 11 on American Top 40, moving up with Say You Love Me. A listener in Maryland wants to know if any recording act has ever pushed itself out of the number one spot. Well, in the rock era, two acts, a solo singer and a group, knocked out their own number ones with another number one. In fact, both acts knocked out their second number one with a third number one. I have details coming up.
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0: You're listening to the nation's biggest hits by the world's biggest pop stars as the countdown continues on our way to a new number one. The Bee Gees at number 10 this week with their former number one song called You Should Be Dancing.

0: The Bee Gees, their seventh consecutive week in the top 10 at number 10 with You Should Be Dancing. Well, now let's answer that letter about monopolizing the number one spot. The letter comes to us from Bernie Lochner of Frederick, Maryland. And Bernie wants to know if any recording act has ever pushed itself out of the number one spot. Well, since the rock era began in 1955, only two acts have had that kind of chart power. Elvis Presley and the Beatles. And what's even more incredible is that both of them knocked their second number ones out with third number ones. In 1956, Elvis's number one smash, Hound Dog, was pushed out of its top position by the song on the flip side of that record, Don't Be Cruel. And then Elvis knocked Don't Be Cruel out of the number one position with the follow-up, Love Me Tender. 8 years later, in 1964, the Beatles hung a triple in the number one position. Their first American hit, I Want to Hold Your Hand, went to number one, got shoved out by She Loves You, which was replaced by Can't Buy Me Love. In bowling, you might call what Elvis and the Beatles did a turkey. But in chart talk, that's fantastic record-selling power. Thanks for your letter, Bernie.
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0: At number nine on American Top 40 this week, the eight-man group from Chicago, If You Leave Me Now.

0: The first week in the top 10 for Chicago's latest. At number 9, that's If You Leave Me Now, moving up 2 notches. We have the 8 biggest hits in the USA, including the new number 1 coming up.
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0: Here's a group composed of Papa D. Allen, Harold Brown, B.B. Dickerson, Lonnie Jordan, Charles Miller, Lee Oscar, and Howard Scott. They call themselves War, and they have another big hit. At number 8, moving up, this is Summer.

War on American Top 40 at number 8, second week in the top 10 with that hit. By the way, we've got a special survey coming up. A couple of weeks from now, you'll be hearing the 40 biggest songs to hit the charts between 1964 and 1970. That was the 6.5-year period when the Beatles dominated the American charts and turned pop music around. We'll be hearing hits by the Rolling Stones, the Monkees, Simon and Garfunkel, the Supremes, Otis Redding, and of course the Beatles. All of them will be number 1. 40 of them. The 40 top hits of the Beatle years coming up 2 weeks from now. And right now, here's English superstar Cliff Richard with his very first top 10 hit on the American charts. Moving up 6 notches this week to number 7, this is Devil Woman.

0: Devil Woman at number 7, first week in the top 10 for Cliff Richard on American Top 40. 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
1: Oh, bring it to me. Bring your sweet love in. Bring it on home to me. Yeah. Yeah.
0: A lot of you may recognize that satin smooth voice as the great Sam Cooke. But did you also recognize the voice of the man singing background harmony with Sam? Well, he's a famous pop and blues singer whose first appearance in the top 40 was on that 1962 Sam Cooke hit, and whose latest appearance is on his own hit. It's the biggest solo hit of his career. I have details coming up.
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0: American Top 40 is heard coast to coast and around the world every week on great radio stations like WPAR, Parkersburg, West Virginia, WKNR, Battle Creek, Michigan, 5KA, Adelaide, South Australia. We're up to number 6 in our countdown of the 40 biggest. This one moves.

Roz Skaggs with the tune at number 6 in popularity this week on AT40, Lowdown. Well, it's time now for the first part of an American Top 40 double feature. And it takes us back to 1962 when smooth-singing soul superstar Sam Cooke got up to number 13 on the pop chart with a song that became one of his classics. It was a song he wrote that featured the voice of a second male singer, accompanying Sam in a harmony part all through the record. Now, at the time it was released, virtually no one recognized that second voice. The man who sang the harmony part was just beginning to develop a national career as a solo artist, and he'd never had a single of his own in the pop charts. His name? Lou Rawls. And before we hear his current top 10 smash, let's go back 14 years and hear the way he sounded when he was singing along with Sam.

1962 Bring It On Home to Me by Sam Cooke, featuring former background singer Lou Rawls on harmony. Well, that top 20 hit was Lou's first appearance on the national pop charts, and he didn't get label credit for it. Currently, his most recent appearance is with the biggest solo hit of his career, a song that just missed the number one spot the past couple of weeks by a heartbeat. Dropping this week to number 5, here's Lou Rawls.

0: Lou Rawls, who stayed at number 2 for 2 consecutive weeks, falling to number 5 this week with You'll Never Find Another Love Like Mine. Coming up, the 4 biggest hits in the USA, including that brand new number 1.
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0: Here now is the first time Ludwig von Beethoven has reached the top 5 on the pop charts. At number 4, A Fifth of Beethoven by Walter Murphy.

0: England Dan and John Ford Coley, and I'd really love to see you tonight. At number 3, moving up a notch, and it's been in the top 10 for 6 consecutive weeks. You know, there's a hit song in the countdown by a group whose leader gave up the music business last February and then had a change of heart. In 1 week, he dissolved his old band, got a job as a cook, sold his prized guitar, quit his job as a cook, formed a new band, and spent the next 3 weeks literally driving up and down the streets of Steubenville, Ohio, looking for his old guitar. Well, the search paid off. Coming up, their song, the new number one song in the country.
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0: Last week, this song was number one coast to coast. Shake, shake, shake your booty. This week falls to number 2, KC and the Sunshine Band.

KC and the Sunshine Band at number two this week, falling from the number one position with Shake Your Booty. This is Casey Kasem in Hollywood, and the next song in the countdown is by a group whose leader gave up the music business last February and then had a change of heart. His name is Bob Parisi, and in 1 week he dissolved his old band, got a job as a cook, sold his cherished guitar, quit his job as a cook, and formed a new band. But without his old guitar, he knew he couldn't make it. And the guy he sold it to had disappeared. Here's the way Bob tells the story. He got so fed up with trying to make a living as a musician that he told his group they were through, and he took a job as a cook. Then he did something no self-respecting guitar player ever does. He sold his favorite

guitar. It was a Gibson Les Paul model, and Bob had had it from the very beginning. It was as close to him as his right arm. But he was through with music, or so he thought, because just 2 days later, he realized he couldn't give up his first love. So he threw down his apron, walked out of the steakhouse, and went right to the phone and lined up some new musicians. Then he went looking for his old guitar. He had to have it back. But suddenly he realized he'd been in such a hurry to sell it, he never got the buyer's name or address, just the cash. So Bob started driving the streets of Steubenville, Ohio, looking and searching. He drove every day for 3 weeks, hoping miraculously to find the man he sold his guitar to. Finally, exhausted and about to give up all hope, he walked into a store for a cold drink. And there, standing at the candy counter, was his man. Bob got his old guitar back, and as it turned out, the guy didn't even like it. Well, that was 7 months ago, and Bob must have known something, because it's the sound of that guitar that begins the brand new number one song in the country. Here's Wild Cherry, and play that funky music.

0: And there you have it, the most popular song in the nation. At number one on the Billboard chart for the week ending September 18th, 1976, Wild Cherry with Play That Funky Music. You've just heard the most popular songs in the nation on American Top 40. AT40's produced and distributed by Watermark Incorporated. My producer is Nikki Wine. I'm Casey Kasem. Join me next week, and again, we'll count down the 40 biggest hits in the USA. Till then, keep your feet in the ground and keep reaching for the stars.
1: 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Special thanks to Kalila Dawkins, Rob Durkee, Pete Battistini, Scott Lakefield, Mike Savage, Michael Cross, Dave Nunez, and of course, the legend where the countdown began, Casey Kasem. I'm Larry Morgan. 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

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My name's Casey Kasem, and I'm here to count down the most popular songs in the USA. Based on Billboard Magazine's weekly survey of record stores and radio stations all over America, these are the 40 biggest hits in the 50 states. And we start off with our regular recap of the top three in last week's countdown. And at number three last week was this song.

The Wanderer by Donna Summer. That was the number three song in the land last week. This is our review of the top three songs of a week ago on American Top 40. And here's the song that was number two last week.

week ago, that song was at number 2, Woman in Love by Barbara Streisand. I'm Casey Kasem, and leading into this week's countdown on American Top 40, we're doing our regular recap of last week's Top 3. And the song at number 1 last week was this one. Lady.

the number one song in America last week, Lady by Kenny Rogers. That's our recap of last week's top three records. Coming up next, the 40 most popular songs in the country this week. Here we go with our countdown of the 40 most popular songs in America. Number 40. Country superstar Eddie Rabbit debuts in our survey at number 40 with I Love a Rainy Night.

number 40. That's one of the four new songs debuting on American Top 40 this week. Eddie Rabbit's I Love a Rainy Night. And sloshing along just ahead of him at number 39, here's Barry Manilow debuting with I Made It Through the Rain.

0: Barry Manilow debuts at number 39 on American Top 40 with I Made It Through the Rain. A listener in Arizona wants to know what the rock era's biggest remake has been. Well, the one biggest remake of all was actually recorded before the first hit version. And that first hit, by the way, was by Gladys Knight and the Pips. Confused? I'll clear it up in just a few minutes.
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0: AT40 originates in Hollywood. I'm Casey Kasem. Maybe you've noticed that greatest hits albums are often a blend of something old and something new. Well, that's what Andy Gibb's label has released for the holidays. And one of those new songs from the greatest hits album enters the countdown now at number 38. Here's Andy Gibb with Time Is Time.

0: Andy Gibb at number 38 with a debut record called Time is Time. This is Casey on American Top 40 in Hollywood. And now, let's answer that question about remakes. The letter's from Jane Stewart in Phoenix, Arizona. And Jane wants to know whether any remakes have become bigger hits than the original versions. Well, Jane, the rock era is just full of remakes that hit bigger than the originals. And there's an interesting story connected with the one biggest remake of them all. It was by one of the solo superstars of Motown Records. Now, he first recorded the song back in 1965. But the company decided not to release it just then and stored it in the vault. Then, 2 years later, another Motown act, Gladys Knight and the Pips, recorded that same song. And the solo singer had to just sit by and watch his song become a number two smash for Gladys and the Pips. But a year later, Motown finally released his version. And what do you know? It zoomed up to number one and held the top spot for 7 consecutive weeks. It was the first number one hit and the first million seller for Marvin Gaye. And Marvin's version of I Heard It Through the Grapevine, although it had been recorded first, was a remake as far as music fans were concerned because Gladys Knight had hit with it first. So Marvin Gaye's version of I Heard It Through the Grapevine became and still is the biggest remake hit of the rock era and bigger than the original. And there's your answer, Jane. Thanks for your letter. Now on with a countdown.
1: Number 37.
0: Here's the teenager from Washington, D.C. with her first hit. Still on the chart after 18 weeks. Dropping to number 37, Stacy Ladisaw with Let Me Be Your Angel.

0: CC Lattisaw, after getting as high as number 21 for a couple of weeks, falls to number 37 with Let Me Be Your Angel. 36 big hits to number one, and we're counting them down.
1: Casey's.
0: Count them down every week according to the official Billboard survey, which says that this week Dr. Hook has the 36th most popular song in the land. Here's Girls Can Get It.

0: Dr. Hook's second week on American Top 40, now moving to 36, up three notches with Girls Can Get It. We're counting down the biggest hits in America by the biggest pop stars in the world. I'm Casey Kasem.
1: Number 35.
0: After climbing as high as number 12, the Jacksons are on their way out of the countdown, pausing at number 35 this week with Lovely One.

0: The Jacksons at number 35 on American Top 40, falling all the way from 22 with Lovely One. Coming up, a long-distance dedication from a girl in Ohio to the superstar she says saved her sanity.
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0: Every week, American Top 40 is heard in the 50 states and around the world on great radio stations like WNSL Laurel, Mississippi, WPIQ Brunswick, Georgia, and KSLQ St. Louis, Missouri. This week, the Doobie Brothers have the highest debuting song in the countdown, coming in at number 34, One Step Closer.

The song is One Step Closer, the 15th top 40 hit for the Doobie Brothers, and they have the highest debuting record of the week in that song, coming in at number 34. This is Casey Kasem on American Top 40 in Hollywood. And now, it's time for our long-distance dedication. This one comes from a girl in Cincinnati, and she writes, "Dear Casey, how do you thank someone for saving your sanity? How do you really express your gratitude to someone who has helped you through the roughest parts of your life? How do you say these things to a person you've never even met? Celebrities in all fields, especially musicians, bring a lot of happiness to a lot of people. Some songs seem to reach right out at you, as if the singer were speaking to you personally. For me, this has never been more true than with the songs that Stevie Wonder writes. Stevie's music has taken me through more crises than I can remember, with soothing songs, sympathetic songs, hopeful songs. He speaks the words I long to speak, as well as the words I long to hear. There is no way I can adequately thank Stevie Wonder, but Casey, if you would please play his song, A Place in the Sun, for Stevie from me, perhaps he'll understand how I feel. Signed, Sherry." Okay, Sherry. Here's your long-distance dedication.

0: from 1966. That's A Place in the Sun by Stevie Wonder. A long-distance dedication to Stevie Wonder from Sherry in Cincinnati. I'm Casey Kasem. This is American Top 40, and the countdown continues.
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0: Stephanie Mills' first Top 40 hit a year ago peaked at number 22. That was What You Gonna Do With My Lovin'. Her second hit peaked at number 6 a couple of weeks ago. It's on the way down now, pausing at number 33. Stephanie Mills and Never Knew Love Like This Before.

Johnny Mills with a former top 10 record now at number 33 in the countdown. Never knew love like this before. This is Casey on American Top 40 in Hollywood. And now from the AT40 archives. Another of the number one songs of the 60s. And we're up to March 1963. This was the 67th number one single of that decade. He's So Fine, The Chiffons.

0: weekly review of all the number one songs of the 60s from the AT40 archives of March 1963. That was the Chiffons with He's So Fine, Billboard's 67th number one single of the 60s. This is American Top 40 in Hollywood, California, counting down the most popular songs in the USA. I'm Casey Kasem. We'll continue in a moment. 32 big hits to go to the number one song in the land this week.
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0: 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I'm Casey Kasem, and here we go with a second hour of our weekly review of the 40 most popular songs in America.
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0: 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Rising.

0: Blondie with a recent number one song in England, moving from 38 to 32 this week on American Top 40. The tide is high. 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
1: Number 31.
0: In his 9-year chart history, British superstar Rod Stewart's had 13 top 40 hits, including 3 number ones. Do You Think I'm Sexy, Maggie May, and Tonight's the Night. This week, Rod climbs 6 notches to number 31 with Passion.

0: Rod Stewart at number 31, moving up six notches this week on American Top 40. His latest is Passion. The members of the rock band Kiss are famous for never making public appearances without wearing their bizarre makeup. At home, of course, they take it off. But coming up is a hit by a country star who's so attached to his trademark that he often wears it to bed. Details coming up. Every week, we count down the most popular songs in the USA, from Utopia, Texas, to Paradise in six different states. And from Xanadu, the soundtrack, that is, here are Olivia Newton-John and Cliff Richard with Suddenly at number 30.
1: She

Olivia Newton-John and Cliff Richard together for the first time, and they have a big hit in Suddenly, this week moving up to number 30. Well, now on American Top 40, we're up to the first pop single by a country star who may very well be more attached to his trademark than the rock band Kiss is to their makeup. It's well known that the members of Kiss never make public appearances without wearing their makeup. When they step out of the spotlight, of course, the grease paint comes off. But in the case of country star Don Williams, his trademark is something he almost never takes off. Don Williams' trademark is a battered and tattered old cavalry hat. It was issued to him as part of his wardrobe when he worked as an actor in the Burt Reynolds movie WW and the Dixie Dance Kings. And after he finished his role in the film, Don Williams kept on wearing that hat to the point where he almost never takes it off. Don says, "To be perfectly honest, I've gotten used to wearing it. My wife gives me a hard time about it because every once in a while, honest to goodness, I'll get down to my underwear and I'll be walking around the house with my hat on. I've even gone to bed with it on. And one of these days, I'm going to walk into the shower wearing it." End of quote. This week, Don Williams is in our countdown singing a song he probably cut while he was wearing that hat. At number 29, Don Williams with I Believe in You.

0: country superstar Don Williams with a recent number one country hit. This week at number 29 in American Top 40, moving up two notches. I Believe in You. 28 hits to number one and counting them down.
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0: Well, it's just 3 weeks to Christmas and our year-end countdown of the 100 top hits of 1980. We're making our list and checking it twice to rank the biggest songs of the year. It's for the holidays, the top 100 right here on American Top 40. Now continuing this week's countdown, we're up to number 28. Here's the New York City band called Kool & the Gang. They climb four notches with Celebration.

0: Fool in the Gang at number 28 on American Top 40, third week on the chart and moving up. Celebration. You know, since 1970, Paul McCartney has hit the top 40 every single year. Only one other recording act has done that. And an AT40 Extra by that singer is coming up.
1: It's from coast to coast,
0: American Top 40 is heard in the 50 states and around the world every week on great radio stations like KNOC, Natchitoches, Louisiana, KOLL, Gillette, Wyoming, and 4XO, Dunedin, New Zealand. Climbing three notches to number 27, here's 28-year-old John Cougar with This

Survey song number 27, moving up three notches, John Cougar with This Time. This is Casey on American Top 40 in Hollywood. You know, getting one hit record is hard enough to do, but a lot of people do it. Getting one hit record every year for 11 years in a row is so much harder to do that since 1970, only two people have done it. Paul McCartney is one of them. As a member of the Fabulous Beatles, Paul charted in 1970 on the supergroup's last two hits before they broke up, Let It Be and The Long and Winding Road. And since then, Paul McCartney, with and without his group Wings, has hit the top 40 every single year right into 1980. Well, the only other act to do that is also British. A solo artist whose first hit, Your Song, came in 1970. And he's managed to hit the top 40 every single year since then. He's the brown dirt cowboy, Elton John. And here he is with an AT40 Extra, a number one smash from back in 1973, Crocodile Rock.

0: That was an AT40 Extra by Elton John from 1973. Crocodile Rock, and the countdown continues.
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0: During its 15 weeks in the countdown, the current hit by the Pointer Sisters climbed as high as number 3, where it held on strong for 3 weeks. This week, it's at number 26 and still hanging in there. The Pointer Sisters with He's So Shy.

The Pointer Sisters on American Top 40, falling from 17 to 26 with He's So Shy. There's a superstar in our countdown who was almost a passenger on the plane that crashed and killed three of the biggest rock and roll stars of the 50s. His life was saved because he gave up his seat on the plane at the last minute to the Big Bopper. Details and his current hit are coming up. Climbing four notches to number 25 this week, here's Harry Chapin with Sequel. Oh, yeah.

Harry Chapin with the 25th most popular song in the USA this week. It's called Sequel, third week on the chart. This is American Top 40, and I'm Casey Kasem. We're up to the current hit now by a country superstar who was almost a passenger on the plane that crashed and killed three of the biggest rock and roll stars of the 50s. He was a member of Buddy Holly's backup band, and they were all part of a big rock and roll show that was touring the Midwest early in 1959. They just finished a concert in Clear Lake, Iowa, and Buddy had chartered a small three-passenger plane to fly him and two other members of the tour to their next stop in Fargo, North Dakota. The rest of the company planned to follow them in a chartered bus. It was just after midnight, and the three passengers were in their seats on that small plane, waiting for a storm to clear up so they could take off. Suddenly, J.P. Richardson, the big bopper, stuck his head in the door to ask if there was an extra seat for him. He said he had the flu and couldn't take the long bus ride to Fargo. Well, all three of the seats were taken. But one of the passengers said, "Hey, J.P., you can have my seat." So he got out, and the big bopper got in. The tragic end of that plane flight is well known. The man whose generosity on that day saved his own life is country superstar Waylon Jennings. That was 21 years ago. Today, Waylon's in our countdown at number 24 with his latest hit song.

Waylon Jennings at number 24 with a recent number one country hit on American Top 40. He moves up two notches with the theme from the Dukes of Hazzard. Now from the AT40 archives. Another of the number one songs of the 60s, and we're up to April 1963. This was the 68th number one single of that decade, I Will Follow Him by Little Peggy Mark.

0: in our weekly review of all the number one songs of the 60s from the AT40 archives of April 1963. That was Little Peggy March with I Will Follow Him, Billboard's 68th number one single in the 60s. I'm Casey Kasem. This is American Top 40 in Hollywood. We're counting down the week's 40 biggest hit singles, and we're 23 big hits away from the number one song in the land. We'll continue in a moment, so stay right there.
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0: Now, as we continue our countdown of the 40 biggest hits in the country, I'd like to welcome two new stations to the American Top 40 family. KBMN in Bozeman, Montana, and WIKZ in Chambersburg, Pennsylvania. Welcome aboard. My name's Casey Kasem, and we're doing our weekly survey of the most popular records in the USA. And on we go.
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0: Climbing four notches with the title song from the movie It's My Turn, here's Diana Ross.
3: I can't.

Diana Ross at number 23 with one of two big hits in our survey this week. She moves up four notches with It's My Turn. Billboard ranks them, American Top 40 counts them down. I'm Casey Kasem. During his years as a member of the Eagles, back in the mid-70s, Randy Meisner played bass on four out of five of that supergroup's number ones: Hotel California, Best of My Love, One of These Nights, and New Kid in Town. His first solo hit climbed three spots this week to number 22. Randy Meisner and Deep Inside My Heart.

Randy Meisner at number 22 in popularity with his first chart single as a solo artist called Deep Inside My Heart. 21 big ones to number one and counting them down. AT40 originates in Hollywood. Up two notches this week to number 21. Here are the Corgis with Everybody's Gotta Learn Sometime. Change

0: There's one of 12 foreign acts in our countdown this week. The Corgis at number 21, moving up two notches with Everybody's Gotta Learn Sometime. If someone ever says to me that the top 40 is full of nonsense, I couldn't argue. Listen to some of the nonsense titles that have hit the top 40. Bebopalula, Doo-Wah Diddy Diddy, and Ni-Ni-Na-Na-Na-Na-Nu-Nu. And coming up is the newest top 40 hit with a title of Nonsense Syllables.
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0: We're counting down the biggest hits on our

Roger Daltrey's second week at number 20 on AT40. That's Without Your Love. This is Casey Kasem on American Top 40 in Hollywood. And now we're up to the latest song to hit the Top 40 with a title made up completely of nonsense syllables. There's a long and honorable tradition of nonsense syllable titles in the rock era, and we've found 54 songs with nonsensical titles. Titles like Oop Shoop, Bebopalula, Kading Dong, Doo-Wah Diddy, Shaboom, Ni-Ni-Na-Na-Na-Na-Nu-Nu, and Papa Umau-Mau. Most of those appeared in the late 50s and early 60s when doo-wop singing was still at its height of popularity. But nonsense titles still hit the charts, and the latest of them is by a popular English new wave band called The Police. This week they climbed five notches to number 19 with Di-Doo-Doo-Doo, Di-Da-Da-Da.

The Police at number 19, moving five big notches on American Top 40 with Dee-Doo-Doo-Doo, Dee-Da-Da-Da. Well, here now is the biggest mover in the countdown. It moves from 33 to 18. Second week on the chart, here's Tell It Like It Is by Heart.

0: on American Top 40, their eighth Top 40 hit moves 15 notches to number 18. Biggest mover in the countdown. Second week on the chart. Tell It Like It Is as the countdown rolls on.
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0: Every week, American Top 40 is heard in the 50 states and around the world on great radio stations like KOMW, OMAC, Washington, KQIX, Grand Junction, Colorado, and WROR, Boston, Massachusetts. This week, the five men from Akron, Ohio, who wear flower pots for hats, are at number 17. It's Devo and Whip It.

Devo at number 17, falling three notches after being at number 14, their highest peak, for 3 weeks in a row. Their song is Whip It. This is Casey on AT40 in Hollywood. And you know, in recent years, Australia's major exports have been wool, wheat, and recording acts. Since Helen Reddy, the American charts have been visited by such Australian acts as the Little River Band, Rick Springfield, Sherbet, Sister Janet Mead, Samantha Sang, John Paul Young, and AC/DC. And one more, the Australian band whose third hit is at number 16 this week. Air Supply with Every Woman in the World.

0: number 16 in the countdown. Moving up three notches, that's Air Supply from Australia with Every Woman in the World. There's a song in the countdown by a man who says that stardom is expensive. When he wants to see a movie, he's got to rent the whole theater. And if he wants to eat in a restaurant, he's got to rent that for an evening, too. Details coming up.
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0: Coming up in 3 weeks on American Top 40, our exclusive survey of the year's 100 biggest hits. We'll be counting them down during the holidays right here on AT40. At the moment, in our weekly countdown, we're at number 15, where Christopher Cross holds for the second week in a row with his third Top 40 hit. It's called Never Be the Same.

Christopher Cross at number 15 in our countdown, second week in a row. His follow-up to Sailing is Never Be the Same. Well, now we're up to a hit by a man who says he has to pay a lot of money for his superstardom. In the past, we've heard superstars speak of the high mental cost of their stardom, the pressures of touring, the constant need to produce, the problems that come from living in the spotlight. All these things burn out a lot of stars before their time. But according to B.G. Barry Gibb, there's a high financial cost, too, that comes from being a superstar. You see, he lives in seclusion in his home in Biscayne Bay, Florida, constantly aware of fans trying to sneak a peek at him and of the tour boats that go by his house. So impossible is it for Barry Gibb to go out in public that when his son recently wanted to see the movie The Empire Strikes Back, it cost $700. The Gibbs had to rent a movie theater for a private showing. Barry Gibb also says he almost always eats at home, and if he does go out to a restaurant, he also has to rent that out for the evening. According to Barry, there's nothing worse than the experience of people watching you eat. They say things like, "Oh, look, he's taking a piece of lettuce." End of quote. This week, a song by Barry Gibb and Barbara Streisand is in our countdown. At number 14, here's Guilty.

And Barry Gibb with survey song number 14, moving up two notches, fourth week on the chart. That's called Guilty. 13 hits to number one and count them down. On her latest album, The Wanderer, Donna Summer acknowledged that she had returned to religion. One of the songs on the LP is called I Believe in Jesus. And the dedication on the album is to, quote, the creator without whom there would be no beginning or end. At number 13, here's Donna Summer with The Wanderer. Woke up this morning, I dreaded myself.

Donna Summer, after three consecutive weeks at number three, falls 10 notches this week with The Wanderer. Now, from the AT40 Archives. Another of the number one songs of the 60s. We're reviewing them all at the rate of three a week from January 1960 to December 1969. And we're up to May 1963. This was the 69th number one song of that decade, If You Wanna Be Happy, by Jimmy Soul.

0: in our weekly review of all the number one songs of the 60s from the AT40 archives of May 1963, that was Jimmy Soul with If You Wanna Be Happy, Billboard's 69th number one record of the 60s. This is Casey Kasem in Hollywood counting down the most popular songs in the USA on American Top 40. We're 12 big hits away from the number one song in the land this week, and we'll continue the countdown in a moment.
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0: You're hearing the 40 biggest hits in the nation according to Billboard survey of radio stations and record stores. This is American Top 40. I'm Casey Kasem, and the countdown continues. Daryl Hall and John Oates at number 12 again this week with You've Lost That Lovin' Feelin'.

Daryl Hall and John Oates, one of three duos in our countdown this week. They're at number 12 with You've Lost That Lovin' Feelin'. A couple of months ago, female solo singers accounted for 12 songs in the countdown, but now only 7 of the current top 40 are by female solo singers, and here's one of them. At number 11, Pat Benatar's Hit Me With Your Best Shot.

0: Matt Benatar at number 11, moving up two notches this week with Hit Me With Your Best Shot. In the entire rock era, only seven people have managed to hit the top 40 more than 40 times. There's one woman among them, and her current smash is coming up.
1: She's East Coast to Coast, American.
0: Who will have the number one song of the year 1980? Will it be Pink Floyd? Michael Jackson, Billy Joel, Blondie, Queen, Olivia Newton-John, The Captain and Tennille, or somebody else? Join me for the special holiday edition of American Top 40, and we'll count down together the 100 top hits of 1980, just 3 weeks away. Right now, we're at number 10 in this week's countdown. In fact, this song has been at number 10 for 3 weeks in a row. Cliff Richard's Dreamin'.

Richard has been at the number 10 spot for three consecutive weeks on American Top 40 with Dreamin'. This is Casey on AT40 in Hollywood, and now we're up to the current smash by the only woman in the rock era who's had more than 40 top 40 hits. Since the rock era began 26 years ago, only seven artists have managed to hit the top 40 at least 40 times. And as you'd expect, those artists are some of the biggest names in pop history. There's Elvis Presley, of course. There are the four Beatles, Paul McCartney, John Lennon, Ringo Starr, and George Harrison. And there's super soul singer James Brown. But there's only one woman in their league, and she joined them just a few weeks ago. She began her career as a member of the Supremes and has continued her success as a solo act at the same high level to become only the seventh person in the rock era to make the top 40 more than 40 times. At number 9 in this week's countdown, here's Diana Ross with one of her 41 top 40 hits. I'm coming out.

0: Well, after three consecutive weeks at number five in the countdown where she peaked, Diana Ross has fallen to number nine, still in the top ten with I'm Coming Out, as the countdown rolls on.
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0: Just a few weeks ago, Bruce Springsteen didn't have any albums on the Billboard LP chart. Then his new album called The River rocketed to number one. And all four of Bruce's old albums also leaped onto the chart. Talk about coattails. This week, Bruce Springsteen is at number eight with the biggest hit single of his career, Hungry Heart.
2: Go!

Springsteen at number 8, first week in the top 10 with Hungry Heart. This is Casey Kasem on American Top 40 in Hollywood. You know, in motion picture history, there have been 3 versions of the jazz singer. The first, from 1927, starred Al Jolson. The second version came in 1953, and it starred Danny Thomas. And the current remake of the jazz singer stars Neil Diamond. From the soundtrack of the newest jazz singer, here's Neil Diamond at number 7 with Love on the Rocks.

0: Neil Diamond's second week in the top 10, moving from number 9 to number 7 with Love on the Rocks, from the soundtrack of The Jazz Singer. Coming up, a long-distance dedication from a woman in Pennsylvania to the man she's sorry she left.
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0: This week, John Lennon climbs 2 notches to number 6 with Starting Over.

Just Like Starting Over. Survey song number 6 this week. John Lennon moving up 2 notches on American Top 40. This is Casey Kasem on AT40 in Hollywood. And now it's time for our long-distance dedication. It comes from a woman in Mahanoy City, Pennsylvania. And she writes, "Dear Casey, I'd like to make a long-distance dedication to a friend who means very much to me. Last year after high school graduation, my steady, Steve, wanted to marry me. At the time, I considered myself too young to settle down. Besides, I had set my sights on going off to New York to try to make it as a model. A husband and a family just wouldn't fit into my plans. So I told Steve that it would be better if we didn't see each other anymore. I packed my things and headed off to the big city. After about a month of struggling to survive in New York, I realized that this was not the life for me. I also realized how much I missed Steve and how foolish I was to break up with him. I returned home with a broken spirit and a broken heart, only to be disappointed again. Steve had decided to make a new life for himself and joined the Navy. By the time I returned home, Steve was off someplace on duty with the Navy. I haven't seen or heard from him since we said our last goodbyes before I went off to New York. Casey, would you dedicate Ready to Take a Chance Again to Steve so he'll realize how much he means to me? Signed, Shelley." Okay, Shelley, here's your long distance.

from 1978, that's Ready to Take a Chance Again by Barry Manilow. A long-distance dedication from Shelley in Pennsylvania to Steve in the Navy. I'm Casey Kasem, and the countdown continues on American Top 40. After holding steady at number 7 for 3 weeks in a row, Stevie Wonder climbs 2 notches to number 5 with Master Blaster.

Stevie Wonder's 35th Top 40 record at number 5 in the countdown, moving up 2 notches after staying at number 7 for 3 weeks. That's Master Blaster. The 4 biggest hits in the USA coming up. Cases coast to coast. American American Top 40 is heard in the 50 states and around the world every week on great radio stations like WPNF Brevard, North Carolina, WQDE Albany, Georgia, and the 400 American Forces radio outlets all over the world. In her 10th week in the top 10, 3 of those weeks at number 1, Barbra Streisand pauses at number 4 with Woman in Love. Let's

0: Barbara Streisand, after 3 weeks at number two, falls to number four with her former number one song, Woman in Love. A few minutes ago, I mentioned that Barbara had been in the top 10 for the past 10 weeks. Well, we're up to another hit that's been in the top 10 for the past 13 weeks. That includes 3 weeks at number one. And even though the song dropped to number four for the past 4 weeks, it's moving up again. This week, Queen is back up to number three with a song that won't follow its own advice. Another one bites the dust.
1: Let's go!

0: Queen at number 3 on American Top 40 this week, moving back up one more notch with Another One Bites the Dust. The two biggies are coming right up.
1: KC's Coast to Coast.
0: Now we're up to the second most popular song in the USA. This week, Leo Sayer takes a strong leap from number 6 to number 2 with his latest hit, More Than I Can Say.

Leo Sayer on American Top 40 at number 2 this week, moving up 4 notches with a song that went to number 1 in Australia called More Than I Can Say. Well, now we're up to the number 1 song in the land. But first, let's take a look at the tops of the other Billboard charts. At number 1 on the country chart, Smoky Mountain Rain by Ronnie Millsap. At number 1 on the soul chart, Master Blaster by Stevie Wonder. And on the album chart, Barbra Streisand is at number 1 with Guilty. Now, back to the pop singles chart. If for some reason anyone's been following the countdown this week looking for current hits whose titles have only one word, they'd have found 6 so far. Passion, Suddenly, Celebration, Sequel, Guilty, and Dreaming. And the song at number 1 makes it 7. Here it is. The most popular song in America for the 4th consecutive week. Lady by Kenny Rogers.

0: the number one song for the fourth consecutive week in the USA, Kenny Rogers and Lady. And that's it. The 40 most popular records in America is determined by Billboard magazine for the week ending December 6, 1980. American Top 40 is produced in Hollywood by Watermark Incorporated. Executive producer, Tom Rahm. Producer, Don Bastani. With Matt Wilson, Meryl Schindler, Jeff Leonard, Stu Jacobs, and Ann Strohecker. I'm Casey Kasem. Join me next week, and again, we'll count down the 40 most popular songs in the USA. Till then, keep your feet in the ground and keep reaching for the stars. 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
0: This is Casey Kasem. Welcome to American Top 40 and our countdown of this week's best-selling single records in the 50 states. Well, let's see. We have six brand new songs on AT40 this week. The six that bounced off, I'll mention before the hour is up. Right now, let's get into the 40.
4: Number 40.
0: This has been on for 11 weeks. Country star, Charlie Pride. Kissing.

11 weeks ago, that debuted at number 40. It got as high as number 21 several weeks ago. Now back at number 40. That's Charlie Pride and Kiss an Angel, Good Morning. At number 39 this week on AT 40, a song that debuted last week. Moves up one, Detroit Emeralds. You want it? You got it.

0: 39th best-selling song in the USA. It moved up one this week, debuted last week at 40. Detroit Emeralds, and You Want It, You Got It. Coming up in the next 10 minutes, a current hit by a female singer who now has three records in the top 40.
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0: Six new songs on AT40 this week. Our second of the six comes in at number 38. A man who's been on the charts at least 70 times. Here's James Brown at number

First week on AT40, coming in at number 38, James Brown got a groove going with Talking Loud and Saying Nothing. You're listening to the most listened to songs in the USA. This is Casey Kasem on American Top 40. Last week, this song was number 33. Drops four this week to 37. From England, here's Joe Cocker, feeling all right.

0: number 37 this week, it drops four. Joe Cocker from England and Feeling All Right. Coming up, the 36 most popular songs in the USA.
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0: From Hollywood, this is Casey Kasem, and time now for the current hit, a debut song by the female singer who has three songs in the top 40. One of the songs was just number one a few weeks ago. She was born, raised, and went to school in New York. And her last name is Safka. But she doesn't have to use that much anymore because everybody knows who you're talking about when you use just her first name. One of her three current hits is number 36 this week. It debuts, The Nickel Song. Here's Melanie.

the first of three songs in the chart this week by Melanie. The Nickels Song, debuting at number 36. This is Casey Kasem on American Top 40. 35 more hits before we hear number one. At number 35, Sly and the Family Stone debut with Runnin' Away.

0: There's a third of six new songs in American Top 40 this week. Sly and the Family Stone, back after a family affair with Running Away at number 35. Coming up in the next 10 minutes, a new hit by a singing star who gets vocal backing on his latest single by such artists as Darlene Love and former members of the Diamonds, the Crystals, and the Ronettes, with Dwayne Eddy on guitar.
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0: Last year it was Carole King. This year it looks as though it's going to be Melanie. Here's the second of three songs in American Top 40 for this young girl. The song is Ring the Living Bell at number 34.

5 this week. It debuted last week. Now it's number 34. That's Melanie. We still have one more of three hits to hear by this young lady. Ring the Living Bell. This is Casey Kasem on American Top 40. This song debuts at number 33. We've Got to Get It On Again. And it's by the Edrisi Brothers, a name perhaps not familiar to you because they've only had one big chart record, and that was back in 1959, and only came in at number 62, titled Cherry Stone. But to producers and songwriters on the West Coast, they're familiar. Listen to their song, We've Got to Get It On Again.

0: been around a long time. It's their first top 40 record. At number 33, the Edrisi Brothers, and We've Got to Get It On Again. 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
0: Now on AT40, the new hit by the singing star, whose background singers on this latest single of his include such artists as Darlene Love, and former members of the Crystals and the Ronettes, and former Diamond lead singer David Somerville. Now, if that's not enough, the lead guitar track is by Duane Eddy. But to get a lineup like that, you don't just rent a studio and call a session, because these people don't live in the same town, or even the same part of the country. So what Steve Terrell and Al Gargoni, the producers, had to do was fly around the country from one coast to the other and record these artists on separate tracks. And the final step, naturally, was to record the lead vocal by the singing star from Houston, Texas, Billy Joe Thomas, debuting at number 32 this week, Rock and Roll Lullaby. Listen to the lyric. It's a good

0: At number 32, a debut song by B.J. Thomas, Rock and Roll Lullaby. This is Casey Kasem on American Top 40. The next hit I play for you, the highest debuting record of the week.
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0: So far, we've heard five of the six new songs debuting on American Top 40 this week. The one that debuts the highest comes in at number 31. It's by a fella born in Baytown, Texas, who's 36 years old. His last Top 40 hit was Men Are Getting Scarce. It came in at number 33 back in 1968. He's back in the chart. Here's Joe Tex.
2: I got you. Oh.

0: Number 31, the highest debuting of all six records this week. It's Yo Tex and I Got You. This is Casey Kasem on AT40. And coming up in the next 5 minutes, a current hit by a group that earned $5 million in 1970 and topped that in 1971 without ever having hit the top 10. And are just now having their second top 40 hit.
1: The hits from coast to coast. American Top 40.
0: This debuted at 37 last week, moves to 30 this week. The English

moving up 7 this week to number 30. Second week on American Top 40, the English congregation softly whispering, I love you. This is Casey Kasem on American Top 40, and now the current hit by the group that has earned over $10 million in the past 2 years without ever reaching the top 10 and getting into the top 40 only twice. The man who's responsible is a 28-year-old producer-manager who tells part of his life story in these words. I recognized about the 10th grade that I wanted to be a disc jockey. I used to be fascinated by top 40 shows in town. So I set up my own radio station with a microphone in my room and outlets throughout the house. After dinner, I'd race to my room and recreate the top 40 program. Well, by the time he was 20 years old, he was the number one DJ in Detroit, earning about $25,000 a year. And then he left radio and became, for a while, lead singer of a group called Terry Knight and the Pack. He was the Terry Knight part. For the past few years, he's produced and managed a trio of musicians who make $40,000 in one concert. The biggest single hit of their career so far peaked in the summer of 1970 at number 22. That was Closer to Home. Their current hit single is number 29 this week, Foot Stomping Music. Here's Grand Funk Railroad.

0: produced and managed by Terry Knight. At number 29 this week, it moved up two. That's Footstompin' Music. Next, a song at number 28 by a singer whose first big hit was in 1965, titled The Midnight Hour.
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0: Last week at number 24, this week number 28. Here's Wilson Pickett from Prattville, Alabama, and Fire and Water.

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WIFE, Indianapolis, Indiana. Here's Paul Simon at number 27. He moved up 11 this week with Mother and Child Reunion.

0: the 27th best-selling song in the USA this week. Last week, it debuted at number 38, so it moved up 11. Paul Simon, Mother and Child Reunion. Here at the end of the first hour, let's take a moment to recap. The debut songs this week were at number 38, Talking Loud and Saying Nothing, James Brown. 36, Nickel Song, Melanie. 35, Running Away, Sly and the Family Stone. 33, We've Got to Get It On Again, Edrisi Brothers. 32, Rock and Roll Lullaby, B.J. Thomas. And the highest debuting record at number 31, I Got You by Joe Tex. Here are the songs that fell off. The Witch Queen of New Orleans, That's the Way I Feel About You. You Are Everything, Scorpio, after many, many weeks. Drowning in a Sea of Love and Sunshine. Well, that wraps up the first hour of American Top 40. Two big hours to go and 26 hit records. Stay right there.
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0: We're counting down the hits on the most respected survey in the record business, Billboard's Hot 100. I'm Casey Kasem, this is American Top 40, and the countdown rolls on.
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0: Here's a song by an 18-year-old girl who's been on the charts for 12 weeks now. The song got as high as number 6 5 weeks ago. It's now at number 26. She's from Miami, where she's a student at Miami Beach Junior College. Here's Miss Betty Wright. And

Number 26 this week, Betty Wright and Clean Up Woman. This is Casey Kasem on American Top 40. At number 25 this week is a singer who's had many, many hit songs as a solo artist. For Your Precious Love, He Will Break Your Heart, Moon River, Only the Strong Survive. And here's his first hit with a girl named Brenda Lee Eger, Jerry Butler.

0: Ain't Understanding Mellow moved up 7 this week to number 25. Jerry Butler and Brenda Lee Ager. This is Casey, and the countdown rolls on.
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0: Here once again is a girl who has 3 hits on American Top 40 this week. Earlier we heard a debut song called Nickel Song. Then we heard Ring the Living Bell. Now Melanie sings Brand New Key.

0: number 24 this week, it dropped 10 notches. That's Melanie and Brand New Key.
1: Number 23.
0: From Hollywood, this is Casey Kasem. The countdown continues until we get to the top. At number 23 this week, it moved up 7, third week on American Top 40. Donnie

First, a hit by the Four Tops. I can't help myself. That's Donnie Elbert. This week at number 23, this is Casey on American Top 40. Last week, this song debuted at number 35. It moves all the way up to number 22 this week. The Chicachas, a Belgian group,

0: The Chikachas and Jungle Fever this week at number 22. It moved up from number 35 last week. Coming up in the next 10 minutes, a current hit by a singing star who was once in a group, the Jeff Beck Group, that turned down an invitation to play at the legendary Woodstock Festival. But he says it's the luckiest thing that ever happened to him.
1: Casey's Coast to Coast, American Top 40.
0: After a couple of weeks at number 15, now it's number 21. Here's Led Zeppelin, Black Dog.
2: Hey, hey!

0: couple of years ago, England's number one group, Led Zeppelin, at number 21 at drop 6, Black Dog. 20 hits to number 1, and we're counting down.
1: The hits from coast to coast, American Top 40.
0: And now here's the current hit by the singing star who was once in a group, the Jeff Beck Group, that turned down an invitation to play at the Woodstock Festival. Now, for a while, he was really disappointed by the way it went. But now he says it's the luckiest thing that could have happened to him. Because if they had gone to Woodstock, he says the Jeff Beck Group would probably still be together. And he'd still be just a sideman. Instead, he's the solo singing star on one record label, and the star vocalist with a group on another label. For Warner Brothers, he's a member of Faces. For Mercury Records, he's his own man. Here he is with Faces, Rod Stewart, and

Rod Stewart, featured with Faces at number 20 this week at drop 3. That's Stay With Me. This is Casey Kasem on American Top 40, and we're heard every week on great radio stations around the world like WLNC, Laurinburg, North Carolina, KAST, Astoria, Oregon, and KJR, Seattle, Washington. Here's Carly Simon, drop 6 this week to number 19, Anticipation.

0: Sally Simon, this week at number 19, Anticipation. A listener in Indianapolis wants to know what record debuted the highest on the chart without ever getting any higher than its debut position. I'll have the answer in 5 minutes.
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0: Last week, 25. This week, all the way up to 18, The Supremes. Their latest, produced by Smokey Robinson, is Floyd Joy.

0: Joy, they're the Supremes this week at number 18 on American Top 40. This is Casey Kasem. And now, let's answer the letter from Indianapolis. It's from Carl Jansen, who wants to know what record debuted highest on the chart without ever getting any higher than its debut position. Well, Carl, it took chart expert Ben Marischal a while to check that one out, but here's the answer. The highest debuting song that never got higher came on the Billboard's Hot 100 its first week in the top 40 at number 24. And it never moved up. It happened in 1957 with a song titled Rosie Lee by a group called the Mellotones. And it was the only chart record they ever had. Carl, thanks for writing. Now on with the countdown.
1: Number 17.
0: From England, this is Badfinger. They got as high as number 4 with this 3 weeks ago. Now at number 17, here's Day After Day.

0: Badfinger at number 17. They moved down 5 this week in American Top 40 with Day After Day.
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0: Every week, the whole world listens as we count down the 40 most popular songs in the USA. Outside our 50 states, AT40 is heard in 15 foreign cities circling the Earth, and most of the rest of the planet served by over 350 American Forces radio outlets. And our countdown continues. The song at number 16 this week debuted 3 weeks ago at number 39, then moved to 26, last week 23. Here are Barry, Maurice, and Robin, the Bee Gees.

0: Number 16 this week, another winner from the Bee Gees. It's My World. This is Casey Kasem on American Top 40. A couple of months ago, at a rock concert in Boston, England, 33 people fainted and a girl fell out of the balcony in her excitement. In the next 10 minutes, we'll hear the current hit by the two-man group who caused it all.
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0: Here's a young lady who was born 21 years ago in Chicago. At age 3, she moved to St. Louis, where she grew up. For the past 10 years, she's been at Dobbs Ferry, New York, and in New York City. Here's Beverly Breamers.

0: Beverly Dreamers at number 15. 14 hits to number 1 and counting down. Well, that wraps up the second hour of American Top 40. I'll be right back with the 14 biggest selling songs in the USA this week. Stay right there.
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0: And here we go with more of the most popular songs in the USA on our way to number one. My name's Casey Kasem. This is American Top 40, and the countdown rolls on.
2: Number 14.
0: Here's the current hit by the two-man English group who caused 33 people to faint and a girl to fall off the balcony at one of their concerts. It happened a couple of months ago at the Gliderdrome in Boston, England. But it's not an isolated case. For months now, this rock act has been getting the kind of audience reaction that the Beatles and the Stones used to get in their early days. They called it Beatlemania then. The word for it now, this time around, is Rexmania, after the hottest act in England, T-Rex, for Tyrannosaurus Rex. And number 14 this week, Baby.

0: There's T-Rex, song at number 14 this week. It moved up four. This is Casey Kasem on American Top 40. 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
0: The song at number 13 this week is sung by a man who used to work with the Buffalo Springfield and with three fellas named Crosby, Stills, and Nash. His name is Neil Young. This song debuted 2 weeks ago at 39. Last week went to 27. This week moved up 14 notches, the biggest mover within the top 40. Neil Young sings Heart of Gold.

Neil Young at number 13, Heart of Gold. This is Casey Kasem on American Top 40. And at number 12 this week, it's Cher. She debuted with this song 2 weeks ago at 29. Last week it went to 22. Big move this week. 10 notches to 12. The Way of Love.

0: Up 10 to number 12, that's Cher and the Way of Love. And the countdown rolls on.
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0: Here's a group that had the number one best-selling record of last year called Joy to the World. Here's Three Dog Night, Chuck, Corey, and Danny at number 11. They drop six this week with Never Been to Spain.

0: has Three Dog Night this week at number 11. That song got as high as number 5 for a couple of weeks. Never Been to Spain. This is Casey Kasem on American Top 40.
1: Number 10.
0: At number 10, moving up one notch, Carole King and a record produced by Lou Adler. It's Sweet Seasons.

0: Carole King at number 10. She moved up one. Sweet Seasons, and the countdown rolls on.
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0: Here's the best-selling record so far this year. Former number one, now number nine. Don McLean's American Pie.
2: Bye.

0: week at number 7, now number 9 at drop 2. Don McLean's American Pie. Coming up in the next 5 minutes on AT40, a big current hit by a 26-year-old singer who had his first chart record when he was only 12 and a half years old. The song was White Bucks and Saddle Shoes, and he was known then as Bobby Pedrick Jr.
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0: This debuted 4 weeks ago. Now at number 8, it moved up 2 this week, is Bread, Everything I Own.

0: again.
1: Red, Everything I Own, this week at number 8, it moved up 2. And now on American Top 40, the current hit by the 26-year-old singer who first hit the charts when he was only 12 and a half years old. His song was White Bucks and Saddle Shoes, and his name was Bobby Pedrick Jr. That's his real name, but in the past few years, he's been recording under his first name and middle name, and dropping the Pedrick Jr. In 1968, he had a moderate hit with a song called If You Don't Want My Love, and in 1970, a minor hit with When the Party Is Over. His current hit single is number 7 this week. It's The Lion Sleeps Tonight. Here's Robert John. Please.

0: number 7, it moved up 2. That's Robert John and The Lion Sleeps Tonight. 6 hits to number 1 and counting down.
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0: American Top 40 is heard coast to coast and around the world on great radio stations like WPHM, Port Huron, Michigan, WLWL, Rockingham, North Carolina, WGTO, Cypress Gardens, Florida. We're up to number 6 in our countdown. This record moved 2 over the past week. It's Apollo 100, 6 Men from London. Enjoy.

Johann Sebastian Bach wrote it. Six men from England did it. Studio musicians who call themselves Apollo 100. The song, Joy, at number six. This is Casey Kasem on American Top 40. Five hits to number one and counting down. This moved up one. Meryl and Donnie do the lead singing. Alan, Wayne, and Jay back them up.

0: 10 to the Osmonds. They moved up one this week to number 5, down by the lazy river. An AT40 listener in Hong Kong wants to know this. What was the biggest number of non-American recording artists in the top 10 at any one time? And who were they? Part of the answer is 9. The rest of the answer in 5 minutes.
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0: This week at number 4, a former spiritual singer named Al Green. He's from Forest City, Arkansas, and his hit is Let's Stay Together.

0: Green, a former number one song, stayed there for 1 week. Last week went to number two. Now it's number four. Let's stay together. This is Casey on American Top 40. And now let's answer the question from the listener on the other side of the world. His name is William Thompson, and he lives in Hong Kong. And he writes, "Dear Casey, what was the biggest number of non-American recording artists in the top 10 at any one time? And who were they?" Well, let's see. The answer to this question, I think, is going to be a big surprise to a lot of people, because at one time on the Billboard chart of May 8th, 1965, of the top 10 songs, 9 were by foreign artists. There was one each by the Rolling Stones, the Sounds Orchestral, Freddie and the Dreamers, Petula Clark, the Original Seekers, Wayne Fontana and the Mindbenders, and the Beatles, for a total of 7. And there were 2 songs by Herman's Hermits, making a total of 9 out of the top 10 by foreign recording acts. There you are, William Thompson of Hong Kong. Thanks for your letter. And now, on with the countdown.
1: Number 3.
0: At number 3 this week on AT40, it's Climax. They moved up 1 after being at number 4 for a couple of weeks. Precious and Few.

0: five-man group. They call themselves Climax. This week at number three, they moved up one, Precious and Few. Two hits to number one, counting down.
1: The hits from coast to coast. American Top 40.
0: This is the fourth week in the top 10 for this group. They were at number 9 3 weeks ago, then moved to number 6. Last week, number 3, now at number 2. Richard and Karen, the Carpenters, hurting each other.
2: No one.

0: At number two this week, it moved up one. Richard and Karen Carpenter and Hurting Each Other. This is Casey Kasem on American Top 40. And it's time now for the song that's on the top of the chart for the second consecutive week.
1: Billboard's number one.
0: From the LP, Nilsson Schmilsson. Here's Nilsson, Without You.

0: 7 weeks on American Top 40, the past 2 weeks at number one. That's Nielsen and Without You. You've just heard the 40 biggest selling hits in America for the past week on American Top 40. My name's Casey Kasem, and we do our countdown every week at this time. Our list of the top 40 comes from Billboard's weekly tabulation based on retail record sales of the country's most popular songs. AT40 is produced and furnished by Watermark Incorporated. My producer is Don Bastani, and we tape the show here in Hollywood. I hope you'll join me next week, and we'll do it again. Till then, keep your feet in the ground and keep reaching for the stars.
1: 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Special thanks to Kalila Dawkins, Rob Durkee, Keith Battistini, Scott Lakefield, Mike Savage, Michael Cross, Dave Nunez, and of course, the legend where the countdown began, Casey Kasem. I'm Larry Morgan. 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
0: Hello again and welcome to American Top 40. I'm Casey Kasem and this is our countdown of the most popular songs in the USA. Our rankings come directly from the official Billboard survey of record stores and radio stations throughout the nation. Now, let's set the stage for this week's 40 biggest hits by recapping last week's top three. At number three last week was Separate Lives by Phil Collins and Marilyn Martin. Number two was You Belong to the City by Glenn Frey. And last week's number one song was We Built This City by Starship. Starship's been at number one for 2 weeks now. Do they make it a third? We'll find out at the end of this week's countdown. And here we go.
3: Number 40.
0: Leading off is the first hit for a Minneapolis band called Tamara and the Scene. Three men and two women. Tamara's the lead singer. And her band's song speaks for itself. Everybody Dance. Tamara and the Scene.

Everybody Dance. Everybody. That's Tamara and Lacine from Minneapolis. At number 40, they debut with their first hit. Three songs debut this week in American Top 40, and the three that drop out of the countdown are Lovin' Every Minute of It by Loverboy, One Night Love Affair by Bryan Adams, and So in Love by Orchestral Maneuvers in the Dark. Those three songs fall out of the survey. Now, here's another debut. The latest from Sheena Easton, her 11th Top 40 hit, coming in at number 30.

0: Do It For Love. Sheena Easton debuts at number 39 in American Top 40. The song was produced by Nile Rodgers. Coming up, the story of how the big man met the boss. How saxophone player Clarence Clemons met Bruce Springsteen on a dark and stormy night in Asbury Park, New Jersey.
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0: Once a week with American Top 40, and you know how your favorite songs are doing throughout the USA. Like the recent number one pop and soul song by Whitney Houston, falling 14 notches this week to 38, Saving All My Love for You.

Whitney Houston and Saving All My Love for You. She's at number 38 in the countdown with that recent number one song. Now, the story of how the big man met the boss. How 6'3", 240-pound saxophone player Clarence Clemons met Bruce Springsteen and became his right-hand man in the E Street Band. It's a tale that Clarence recently recounted to writer Todd Gold. Back in 1971, Clarence and Bruce were both playing in Asbury Park, New Jersey, but in different bands along the Jersey Shore. Clarence played at a hot spot called the Wonder Bar. Bruce at a rickety but popular place called the Student Prince. A fan told Clarence he should really check out this Springsteen guy. And one night, between performances, he did. It was a dark and stormy night. The rain fell hard and the winds howled. Clarence Clemons remembers, "I was in a white suit and had my saxophone with me when I walked in this club. No lie, a gust of wind just blew the door off the hinges and down the street. I go up to Bruce and say, 'I want to play. Can I sit in?' He says, 'Hey, you can do anything you want.' Well, Clarence says that night was like magic. Quote, 'It was phenomenal. We never laid eyes on each other, but after that first song, he looked at me, I looked at him, and we said, this is it.'" End of quote. That was 14 years ago. Recently, Bruce, Clarence, and the rest of the E Street Band completed their 16-month worldwide Born in the USA tour. And now, Clarence Clemons has his own solo album out called Hero. His first top 40 hit from that album is at number 37 this week. Here's Saxman Clarence Clemons singing a duet with Jackson Browne. You're

0: You're a Friend of Mine. Clarence Clemons, originally from Norfolk, Virginia, and Jackson Brown, born in Heidelberg, Germany, making his home in L.A. They moved from 38 to 37 with You're a Friend of Mine, their first hit together, as the countdown continues.
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0: Billboard ranks them, AT40 counts them down. Up a notch to number 36, the first hit by the Miami Sound Machine, Conga.

0: Survey song number 36, moving up a notch, Conga by the Miami Sound Machine, their first chart single. We're counting down the most popular songs in the land, and the countdown doesn't stop till we hit the top.
1: Number 35.
0: Here's the third hit song from Sting's smash solo album, Dream of the Blue Turtles. He's hit with If You Love Somebody, Set Them Free, Fortress Around Your Heart, and now Love is the Seventh Wave.

0: Love is the seventh way. Moving up five notches, second week in our survey, it's at number 35, that Sting. 34 big ones to number one as the countdown continues.
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0: Every week, American Top 40 is heard in the 50 states and around the world on great radio stations like the station you've grown up with in Roanoke, Virginia, 1240 WROV, QFM, KEBQ, Ardmore, Oklahoma, and Magic 107 FM, KMJK, Portland, Oregon. From Sylvester Stallone's newest movie featuring that cinematic scrapper, Rocky Balboa, here's Burning Heart by Survivor, up two notches to number 34.

0: Burning Heart by Survivor out of Chicago. They move up two notches to number 34, second week in our survey. The song is from the Rocky IV soundtrack. Up next, the latest hit by that super singer named Stevie. And I'm not talking about the one named Wonder.
1: Casey's Coast to Coast. American.
0: Casey Kasem. Here's this week's highest debuter. It's the eighth time that Stevie Nicks has hit the top 40 apart from Fleetwood Mac. From her album, Rock a Little, coming in at number 33, here's Talk to Me.

Stevie Nicks, originally from Phoenix, Arizona. She's at number 33, debuting with Talk to Me. Here now is a song that hit number one in the USA 6 weeks ago. It's also hit number one in West Germany, in Australia, and in this band's homeland of Norway. From Oslo, Norway, here's the trio, A-ha, falling from number 23 to 32 this week with Take

0: Norway, it's the three-man band A-ha and Take On Me from the album Hunting High and Low, a recent number one song that's now at number 32 in the countdown. There's an English woman in our survey who started writing songs when she was just 13 years old. Songs so advanced for her age that her music teachers wouldn't believe she'd written them. And one of those teenage compositions later hit the top 10 in Britain. Details coming up.
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0: Our AT40 dictionary defines emergency as a sudden, generally unexpected occurrence demanding immediate action. Well, there's nothing unexpected about the emergency in our survey this week. It's the 19th Top 40 pop hit by Kool & the Gang, up four notches to number 31.

From Jersey City, New Jersey, now based in New York City, the 10-man band formed way back in 1964. Cool in the Gang at number 31, moving up four notches with Emergency. This is Casey on American Top 40 in Hollywood. Now, we're up to the woman who was a teenage songwriting prodigy. She's the small, enchanting, 5'3", auburn-haired, hazel-eyed recording star from England, Kate Bush. Now, Kate attended a Roman Catholic girls' school near her hometown of Welling, and she showed a flair for English and music. By the age of 10, she was playing the piano, and at 11, she was writing poetry for the school's magazine. And at 13 years old, Kate Bush was putting words and music together, writing songs. Biographer Paul Curtin wrote, "When her classmates had difficulty with their music compositions, Kate would lend a hand and try them out on the piano, improvising on their originals. It was the one subject that brought out the exhibitionist in her, because in all of her other subjects, she was the quiet one." End of quote. The songs that Kate Bush wrote at 13 and 14 were so impressive her teachers didn't believe it was her own work. And Kate's parents had a hard time convincing them that she'd written the songs all by herself. One of the songs that she wrote at 14 years old, titled Man with a Child in His Eyes, became, 6 years later, a number 6 hit on the British chart for Kate. More proof that a good song is a good song no matter how old the writer is. With her first top 40 hit here in America, here's 27-year-old Kate Bush singing another song she wrote at number 30. It's Running Up That Hill.

0: number 30 in our countdown of the 40 biggest hits in the USA, singing star from England, Kate Bush. She wrote it, she produced it, and she sang it from the album Hounds of Love, that's Running Up That Hill. From Hollywood, this is AT40. I'm Casey Kasem, and we've got 29 hits to go to the number one song in the nation. The countdown will continue in just a moment.
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0: In Hollywood, this is Casey Kasem on American Top 40. We're counting down the biggest hits in the USA on our way to the one most popular song in the nation.
2: Number 29.
0: Here's a band who've been hitting the soul chart since 1980. And their current hit is their first to make the pop chart. Starpoint at number 29 with Object of My Desire.

0: Sharpoint. They're from Baltimore, Maryland. They've been together since 1972, and they're at number 29, moving up three notches with Object of My Desire. A listener wants to know who was the first female solo singer ever to hit number one. Well, she's one of the most beloved personalities in American show business. She used to sell Chevys and date Burt Reynolds. Details coming up.
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0: 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Here's the six-man English band Dire Straits with the follow-up to their number one smash, Money for Nothing. Climbing five notches to number 28 this week, Dire Straits and Walk of Life.

0: Walk of Life from the album Brothers in Arms by Dire Straits. They move from 33 to 28, third week in the countdown. Now, let's answer that question about women at number one. A listener in Sterling Heights, Michigan, named Neera Parikh, wants to know who was the first female solo singer ever to hit number one on the Billboard chart. Well, to answer that one, we have to go way back to the earliest years of the Billboard chart, back to the songs that were popular during World War II. The first number one record on which a solo lead vocal was sung by a woman was a song called I Had the Craziest Dream. The act that hit number one with that was Harry James and his orchestra back in 1943, and his featured vocalist was Helen Forrest. But the first woman to hit number one on her own as a solo act is one of the most beloved personalities in American show business. She's a woman from Winchester, Tennessee, who became famous in the 50s and 60s for singing a jingle about the pleasures of driving a Chevrolet in the USA and blowing a kiss to the camera. More recently, she got a lot of attention from fan magazines because she was dating macho movie star Burt Reynolds. Of course, I'm talking about Dinah Shore, who hit number one in 1944 with her song, I'll Walk Alone. Dinah Shore, the first female solo act to hit number one. There's your answer, Neera. Thanks for writing in. Now, on with the countdown on American Top 40.
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0: Here's Dionne Warwick with her friends Elton John, Stevie Wonder, and Gladys Knight, and a song that's raising money for AIDS research. It's the biggest moving record of the week. Dionne, friends with... That's what friends are for.

0: what friends are for. Sung by Dionne and Friends. Dionne Warwick, Elton John, Stevie Wonder, and Gladys Knight. The song was written by Burt Bacharach and Carol Bayer Sager. They're at number 27 with the biggest moving record within the countdown. Up 12 notches as the countdown continues.
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0: Billboard ranks them. American Top 40 counts them down. One song back, we heard Elton John singing with Dionne Warwick on a recording of That's What Friends Are For. Now at number 26, here's Elton again with his current solo hit, Elton John and Wrap Her Up.
2: Yeah.

John on American Top 40, moving up two notches with Wrapper Up from the album Ice on Fire. At number 25 in our survey of the 40 biggest hits in the USA is the 11th Top 40 hit for a band whose first big hit came in 1978. The song, Just What I Needed. So far, their biggest hit went to number 3. That was in 1984. A song called Drive. I'm talking about the band, The Cars. This week, with their latest hit, Tonight She Comes,

on American Top 40. They're at number 25, moving up 5 notches with Tonight She Comes. Coming up, the first hit as a performer by record producer David Foster. That's the same David Foster who, within a period of 10 months, produced a number one pop hit, a number one soul hit, and then produced a number one country hit. Details coming up. Hits from coast to coast. We're on our way to the number one song in the USA. Now, here's a song with a message. The inferior sex got a new exterior. We got doctors, lawyers, politicians, too. Everybody take a look around. There's a woman right next to you. Here are Eurythmics and Aretha Franklin with Sister.